0: of the last 36 champions have come from families of Indian heritage. I am Stephanie Officer, ABC News.
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5: I'm WRBI meteorologist Megan Mulford with Southeastern Indiana's most reliable forecast. Mainly cloudy tonight with a low of 60. Northeasterly winds at around 5 miles an hour. Overcast skies tomorrow. Slight chance for storms. High temperatures reach up to 77. 64 tomorrow night. Chance of thunderstorms. Currently 74.
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2: 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Well, we've got a list. There's always some place that are always looking at the baby names. I believe this is coming from YouGov.com. They're always looking at baby names, maybe the Social Security office. And we'll tell you what the top baby names for this year is compared to last year.
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3: WRBI says this nation is about a dream, the American dream. 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
3: I'm WRBI meteorologist Megan Mulford with Southeastern Indiana's most reliable forecast. Mainly cloudy tonight with a low of 60. Northeasterly winds at around 5 miles an hour. Overcast skies tomorrow. Slight chance for storms. High temperatures reach up to 77. 64 tomorrow night. Chance of thunderstorms. Currently, it's 76 degrees.
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1: ABC News, I'm Stephanie Officer. There are expanding restrictions on travelers entering the U.S. because of Africa's growing Ebola outbreak. ABC News medical correspondent Dr. Darian Sutton.
2: When we talk about air travel and the restrictions that are in place, right now the CDC has said all non-U.S. citizens are effectively barred if you've traveled to these key areas of concern.
1: Parts of Mississippi on a serious weather watch tonight. ABC meteorologist Jeff Smith.
3: We're targeting areas from southern Louisiana all the way up to eastern parts of Tennessee with a flood watch in effect. This includes Hattiesburg, Mississippi, which at this hour is under a flash flood emergency, a particularly dangerous situation there with multiple rounds of showers and thunderstorms kind of moving over the same locations.
1: Officials say someone who suddenly started running through the crowd was to blame for starting a South Carolina stampede that injured at least 19 people early Sunday at their annual Black Pearl Cultural Heritage and Bike Festival. This is ABC News.
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2: Now, if you are a conspiracy theorist and always like, well, the government's got your name. Yeah, they do, ever since birth. It's called the Social Security Department, and the Social Security Administration just looked at the list of the baby names, the popular baby names for the past year, and the top for both boys and girls have remained constant for the past 7 years. Olivia and Liam are the number one baby names in the U.S. For the boys, Noah, Oliver, and Theodore are the rest of the top, while for the girls, Charlotte, Emma, and Amelia, as well as Sophia. And there's a new trend that they've noticed, the fastest rising names. Apparently, there's a Kasai for the girls, which means fire. And for the boys, Clarity with a K. So one day in the future, there are going to be full-grown old men asked, Clarity, would you like some applesauce with your medication?
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4: I'm WRBI meteorologist Megan Mulford with southeastern Indiana's most reliable forecast. Mainly cloudy tonight with a low of 60. Northeasterly winds at around 5 miles an hour. Overcast skies tomorrow. Slight chance for storms. High temperatures reach up to 77. 64 tomorrow night. Chance of thunderstorms. Right now, 73.
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1: ABC News, I'm Stephanie Officer. There are expanding restrictions on travelers entering the U.S. because of Africa's growing Ebola outbreak. ABC News medical correspondent Dr. Darian Sutton.
2: When we talk about air travel and the restrictions that are in place, right now the CDC has said all non-U.S. citizens are effectively barred if you travel to these key areas of concern.
1: Parts of Mississippi on a serious weather watch tonight. ABC meteorologist Jeff Smith.
3: We're targeting areas from southern Louisiana all the way up to eastern parts of Tennessee with a flood watch in effect. This includes Hattiesburg, Mississippi, which at this hour is under a flash flood emergency, a particularly dangerous situation there with multiple rounds of showers and thunderstorms kind of moving over the same locations.
1: Officials say someone who suddenly started running through the crowd was to blame for starting a South Carolina stampede that injured at least 19 people early Sunday at their annual Black Pearl Cultural Heritage and Bike Festival. This is ABC News. Two people remain hospitalized following a hazmat situation in New Mexico.
4: The initial call was about a tragic but routine overdose.
5: It looks like we have three patients. Two of them may not be breathing.
4: First responders themselves started feeling sick, and 25 people would eventually be hospitalized after exposure to an unknown substance. Now, says New Mexico State Police Chief Matt Broom.
6: Within the home, an on-scene DEA laboratory analysis has confirmed the presence of fentanyl, methamphetamine, and parafluorofentanyl.
4: Three people in the home died. Another is still hospitalized, as is a first responder. Jim Ryan, ABC News.
1: It took just 3 minutes for the New York City resident World Cup ticket lottery to reach its 50,000 registration limit. Winners can snag $50 World Cup tickets. The website reopens again tomorrow. A rare opportunity has opened up for Muppets fans. A workshop founded by Jim Henson in Queens, New York has opened its doors to public tours. I'm Stephanie Officer, ABC News.
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11: I'm WRBI meteorologist Megan Mulford with Southeastern Indiana's most reliable forecast. Mainly cloudy tonight with a low of 60. Northeasterly winds at around 5 miles an hour. Overcast skies tomorrow. Slight chance for storms. High temperatures reach up to 77. 64 tomorrow night. Chance of thunderstorms. Right now, it's 71 degrees.
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2: Today, knowing what the fad is just opening your phone, going to TikTok or some other form of social media, and then finding out what people are doing. That's usually dumb. I mean, let's be honest. They're usually dumb. But fads are always dumb, and fads are nothing new. Believe it or not, kids, fads have been around well before the invention of social media. Gen Xers, millennials, the Gen Zers, they all know. They had some weird fads, and we're going to talk about some of them that were very popular in the 1990s. Details to come.
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7: I'm WRBI meteorologist Megan Mulford with Southeastern Indiana's most reliable forecast. Mainly cloudy tonight with a low of 60. Northeasterly winds at around 5 miles an hour. Overcast skies tomorrow. Slight chance for storms. High temperatures reach up to 77. 64 tomorrow night. Chance of thunderstorms. Right now, it's 71 degrees.
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2: ABC News, I'm Stephanie Officer. Pope Leo speaking on artificial intelligence. ABC's Tom Sufi-Burridge.
3: Pope Leo writing, quote, "We are truly experiencing an eclipse of the sense of what it means to be human." And warning of, quote, "the unbridled promotion and implementation of technology at the expense of human dignity and the damage caused when chatbots and other technologies exploit our need for human relationships." Leo also offering solutions, calling for government regulation and better protection for workers impacted by AI.
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4: Travel's really regional, right? If you're in Texas and you're dealing with gas prices around $4 a gallon, it's still significantly higher than what you dealt with a year ago, but it's not in that $6 plus that we see in California.
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2: Now, some of you young adults who were not born in the 1990s may have no idea what I'm talking about, but your parents will. Because there was a recent study on some of the most popular fads back in the day that us Gen Xers and elder millennials did. And now we're going to feel really old. Because some of the things we remember is doing the Macarena, which was a dance, for those of you who don't know. Pogs, slap bracelets, which I think became a thing again for a little time there. Beanie Babies, which is a word that's never gone away. Rollerblades, having JNCO jeans, the third wave of ska music, which included No Doubt, Mighty Mighty Boss Tones, the Super Soaker, and yes, the good old Game Boy.
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4: This week, WRBI asks, what would it be like if it were not for the brave men and women we honor on Memorial Day? 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

0: Heights in Batesville, remember the ultimate sacrifice of those who died while serving. Remember them on this solemn holiday.
1: Decatur County REMC asks you to remember our heroes this Memorial Day. 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
3: 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Thank you. 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
5: I'm WRBI meteorologist Megan Mulford with Southeastern Indiana's most reliable forecast. Mainly cloudy tonight with a low of 60. Northeasterly winds at around 5 miles an hour. Overcast skies tomorrow. Slight chance for storms. High temperatures reach up to 77. 64 tomorrow night. Chance of thunderstorms. Currently, it's 69 degrees.
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1: ABC News, I'm Stephanie Officer. Pope Leo speaking on artificial intelligence, ABC's Tom Sufi-Burridge.
2: Pope Leo writing, quote, "We are truly experiencing an eclipse of the sense of what it means to be human," and warning of, quote, "the unbridled promotion and implementation of technology at the expense of human dignity and the damage caused when chatbots and other technologies exploit our need for human relationships." Leo also offering solutions, calling for government regulation and better protection for workers impacted by AI.
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3: Travel's really regional, right? If you're in Texas and you're dealing with gas prices around $4 a gallon, it's still significantly higher than what you dealt with a year ago, but it's not in that $6 plus that we see in California.
1: This is ABC News. In New Jersey, 9 bald eagles were found poisoned near a landfill.
4: State and federal wildlife officials think the bald eagles fed on the carcasses of farm animals that were euthanized and left uncovered at the Warren County landfill. 6 of the 8 eagles have been released back into the wild after being cared for by the nonprofit Raptor Trust. All were sick enough that people were able to pick them up, which eagles will never let you do. State environmental officials are working with the people at the landfill to make sure animal carcasses are covered up so wildlife won't feed on them. Wayne Cabot, ABC News.
1: Mexico's president says she has no issue with her country hosting Iran's World Cup team, whose training base was moved from this country. The Iranian team will still play matches in the U.S. Ferrari going electric. The luxury sports car maker has unveiled the Luce, a four-door EV crossover featuring a 1,050-horsepower engine, disappearing taillights, and swiveling infotainment screens. Starting price, $640,000. Stephanie Officer, ABC News.
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11: I'm WRBI meteorologist Megan Mulford with Southeastern Indiana's most reliable forecast. Mainly cloudy tonight with a low of 60. Northeasterly winds at around 5 miles an hour. Overcast skies tomorrow. Slight chance for storms. High temperatures reach up to 77. 64 tomorrow night. Chance of thunderstorms. Right now, it's 67 degrees.
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2: 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But not these guys. That's not what they chose.

0: jobs to do. We'll tell you what police say happened at this Florida school. It's coming up in just a few minutes.
1: Hi, everyone. I'm Craig Orndorff on the next Weekend in the Country. It's another installment of our theme, The Colors of Country. And this episode will be Blue, Part 2. And we'll hear from Johnny Cash, Sweethearts of the Rodeo, The Judds, John Anderson, Charlie Pride, Marty Robbins, Mel McDaniel, and many, many more. So come on by and listen to more of the Blue memories on the next Weekend in the Country. Saturday morning at 6, brought to you by Dunlap Supply, Conradi Insurance, and Bessler's Trackside Auto Depot on Country 103.9 WRBI.
2: WRBI says this nation is about a dream, the American dream. 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
10: I'm WRBI meteorologist Megan Mulford with Southeastern Indiana's most reliable forecast. Mainly cloudy tonight with a low of 60. Northeasterly winds at around 5 miles an hour. Overcast skies tomorrow, slight chance for storms. High temperatures reach up to 77. 64 tomorrow night, chance of thunderstorms. Right now, it's 67 degrees.
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1: ABC News, I'm Stephanie Officer. Good news out of Southern California tonight. The risk of a catastrophic explosion or boiling liquid expanding vapor explosion is now over. Officials are letting some of the 50,000 evacuees return home. 16,000 are still just too close to the impact zone. Garden Grove Police Chief Amir El Farah.
2: Please understand that we are doing this for your safety, and we will continue to work diligently so that you will be able to return home hopefully soon.
1: The drought-stricken South has been hit with heavy rains. ABC meteorologist Jeff Smith.
3: Elevated level 2 out of 4 flash flood risk. Southeastern Louisiana, including New Orleans, all the way up to parts of Alabama. In a good chunk of Texas, San Antonio, Austin, all the way up to Lubbock. Of course, much of the South has been suffering from a drought, but this is too much rain too quickly in a lot of these areas.
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4: I'm WRBI meteorologist Megan Mulford with Southeastern Indiana's most reliable forecast. Mainly cloudy tonight with a low of 60. Northeasterly winds at around 5 miles an hour. Overcast skies tomorrow. Slight chance for storms. High temperatures reach up to 77. 64 tomorrow night. Chance of thunderstorms. Right now, it's 65 degrees.
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1: ABC News, I'm Stephanie Officer. Good news out of Southern California tonight. The risk of a catastrophic explosion or boiling liquid expanding vapor explosion is now over. Officials are letting some of the 50,000 evacuees return home. 16,000 are still just too close to the impact zone. Garden Grove Police Chief Amir El Farah.
2: Please understand that we are doing this for your safety. And we will continue to work diligently so yet you will be able to return home hopefully soon.
1: The drought-stricken South has been hit with heavy rains. ABC meteorologist Jeff Smith.
3: Elevated level 2 out of 4 flash flood risk. Southeastern Louisiana, including New Orleans, all the way up to parts of Alabama. And a good chunk of Texas, San Antonio, Austin, all the way up to Lubbock. Of course, much of the South has been suffering from a drought, but this is too much rain too quickly in a lot of these areas.
1: This is ABC News. A mysterious black dust is blanketing an Oklahoma town.
4: On nearly every outdoor surface in the town north of Oklahoma City, the black powder is unavoidable.
5: We've gone to pick up our granddaughter from school, and she looks like she's come out of a coal mine playing on the playground.
4: Travis Kirby used to work at the Continental Carbon Company just south of town and says the soot is coming from there. The company paid $10.5 million in 2009 to settle a lawsuit related to the problem. This time, city officials and state regulators say they found no evidence of a link between Continental Carbon and the black dust in Ponca City. Jim Ryan, ABC News.
1: Spain is reporting a positive hantavirus case, saying the patient was a passenger on the cruise ship where the outbreak started. Rangers in New York State came to the rescue of a man who got stuck in a cave for 6 hours last week. A rock drill had to be used to remove parts of the surrounding stone. I'm Stephanie Officer, ABC News.
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9: WRBI meteorologist Megan Mulford with southeastern Indiana's most reliable forecast. Lows level off around 60 overnight under mainly cloudy skies, winds out of the northeast at around 5 miles an hour. Slight chance of thunderstorms Tuesday. Daytime highs approaching 77, cloudy skies expected. Right now, it's 65 degrees.
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2: 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Because, you know, you hear about him breaking all, or tying these world records and what have you. But I thought, you know, these were all at different meets, not all in the same day. We'll tell you about this coming up in just a few minutes.
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3: 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We remember and pay tribute to those who answered the call when our liberty was threatened. Joining WRBI in this Memorial Day remembrance are the following.
4: Leslie Thackeray and the staff of Gilliland Howe Funeral Home are dedicated to honoring those who have sacrificed on behalf of our nation throughout the year, and they're committed to handling your family's burial and cremation needs with compassion and dignity.
5: Matt Moore and the staff of Moore Law Office in Batesville remember the ultimate sacrifice of those who died while serving. Remember them on this solemn holiday.
6: Decatur County REMC asks you to remember our heroes this Memorial Day. 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
1: ABC News, I'm Stephanie Officer. What will it take to get a deal to end the war with Iran? ABC's Ian Pannell tells us what would be on the wish list.
2: A senior U.S. official telling ABC News a potential interim agreement would see the reopening of the Strait of Hormuz, a lifting of the U.S. blockade, and a commitment from the Iranians to negotiate the removal of their stockpile of highly enriched uranium.
1: Police say the body of missing Northern Kentucky University student Murray Faust was found nearly a month after the 22-year-old was reported missing. Faust was last seen alive April 27th in the Latonia neighborhood of Covington. That's about 9 miles south of Cincinnati. Officials say there is no evidence of foul play at this time. The fine arts major was due to graduate earlier this month. The Campbell County Coroner's Office will determine Faust's cause and manner of death. And until then, police say no additional details will be released. This is ABC News.
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2: Well, let's find out what happened on this day. In 1925, a substitute teacher by the name of John T. Scopes was indicted for teaching Darwin's theory of evolution in Tennessee. His case became known as the Scopes Monkey Trial and was also made a movie of Inherit the Wind. In 1935, 21-year-old Ohio State sophomore Jesse Owens set 4 world records within 45 minutes. At 3:15 p.m., he ran 100 yards in 9.4 seconds. At 3:25 p.m., he long jumped once and broke the world record at 26 feet, 2 and an eighth inches. At 3:35 p.m., he ran 220 in 20.3 seconds, and at 4 p.m., he ran the 220-yard-low hurdles and did so in 22.6 seconds, all of which breaking world records within 45 minutes.
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4: I'm WRBI meteorologist Megan Mulford with Southeastern Indiana's most reliable forecast. Lows level off around 60 overnight under mainly cloudy skies. Winds out of the northeast at around 5 miles an hour. Slight chance of thunderstorms Tuesday. Daytime highs approaching 77. Cloudy skies expected. Right now, 64.
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1: ABC News, I'm Stephanie Officer. What will it take to get a deal to end the war with Iran? ABC's Ian Pannell tells us what would be on the wish list.
2: A senior U.S. official telling ABC News a potential interim agreement would see the reopening of the Strait of Hormuz, a lifting of the U.S. blockade, and a commitment from the Iranians to negotiate the removal of their stockpile of highly enriched uranium.
1: Police say the body of missing Northern Kentucky University student Murray Faust was found nearly a month after the 22-year-old was reported missing. Faust was last seen alive April 27th in the Latonia neighborhood of Covington. That's about 9 miles south of Cincinnati. Officials say there is no evidence of foul play at this time. The fine arts major was due to graduate earlier this month. The Campbell County Coroner's Office will determine Faust's cause and manner of death. And until then, police say no additional details will be released. This is ABC News. Uber and Lyft drivers in Massachusetts have formed the first rideshare worker union in the country.
3: This is a historic day for the state, for the country. We have Lyft and Uber drivers being able to unionize. That means better pay, better wages for them, for their families. So it's a really good thing.
1: Governor Maura Healey.
3: People are dealing with the cost of everything going up. And it's important that, you know, these workers, like other workers, get paid what they deserve. And that's what this is about.
1: In a statement, Lyft says it is committed to engaging in good faith because, quote, Lyft does well when drivers do well. A heat wave in Europe is sending French Open fans to the sprinklers. Norway's Casper Ruud said he felt like a zombie during his set. Brazil's government has committed $617 million to foster investment in the Amazon. The money will support sustainable tourism, improving infrastructure, and expanding economic activity based on natural resources that preserve the forest. I'm Stephanie Officer, ABC News.
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2: I'm WRBI meteorologist Megan Mulford with southeastern Indiana's most reliable forecast. Lows level off around 60 overnight under mainly cloudy skies, winds out of the northeast at around 5 miles an hour. Slight chance of thunderstorms Tuesday. Daytime highs approaching 77, cloudy skies expected. Currently, it's 63 degrees.
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3: Today is National Wine Day.
2: What are you going to whine about? Sorry.
3: Honestly, wine is the only thing, if I'm drinking red wine, that I just don't know when to stop.
2: Oh, yeah, I've noticed. I mean, It's just fine.
3: I love it so much. So grab your favorite bottle of wine and enjoy.
2: I can't even. I've tried. You're like, oh, this is so good. You would like this. And you slide some wine over to me and I'm like, it is horrible.
3: Yeah, for you, if it's not, it's just mostly sugary.
2: No,
3: you're not
2: I don't like that either. It's just that's better. I'm like, oh, it's okay. I'm just not really. It's not my thing. So there you go. We don't even have a link to the drink in the show notes today because it's just wine. So
3: just wine.
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4: 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My. High, deep left field. There it goes. A three-run go-ahead blast for A. Eugenio Suarez.
5: They're waving around Friedel. Up throwing Anthony. Throw to the plate, not in time. And the Reds walk it off at 11, 6-5.
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8: I'm WRBI meteorologist Megan Mulford with Southeastern Indiana's most reliable forecast. Lows level off around 60 overnight under mainly cloudy skies, winds out of the northeast at around 5 miles an hour. Slight chance of thunderstorms Tuesday. Daytime highs approaching 77, cloudy skies expected. Currently, it's 63 degrees.
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2: Now, surveys and studies and such. It's a debate that's divided the internet. Which is more hygienic, showering or having a bath? Well, for starters, some people joke that baths are just soaking in your own soup. Okay. A microbiologist says showers are the way to go. So Dr. Primrose Freestone, doesn't that sound like somebody who would have an opinion on this?
3: It certainly does.
2: They explained that baths are, baths reuse the same water, meaning bacteria and dirt can simply spread around your body instead of being washed away. That explains the whole use soup thing. Showers, on the other hand, use a constant stream of fresh water that removes your sweat and oil and dead skin and microbes more effectively.
3: Did we really need a study on this or somebody's opinion on this? I think everybody already knew.
2: Still, baths do have benefits, including relaxation, easing sore muscles, and reducing stress. Experts say the ideal solution may be a combination, enjoying a bath and taking a quick shower afterwards, you know, to clean up. That just sounds crazy. All right, surveys and studies and such on the John and Heidi Show.
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1: John and Heidi.
2: Now, big screen, little screen, NHL Stanley Cup is back for a third consecutive way to celebrate with the Stanley Cup playoffs. The Rescue Dog competition premieres June the 8th on True TV at the same time that they're doing the other stuff, apparently. So, Fast and Furious TV series officially in the works at Peacock. They did like 900 different versions of the show, the movie. I think it was only 11, really. But there's a bunch of those. And now there's going to be a Fast and Furious TV show. Heidi is so excited.
3: I can hardly contain myself.
2: And the Prime Video series Fallout is adding some serious star power as Breaking Bad Emmy winner Aaron Paul is set to join season 3. So far, season 1 and season 2 have been huge hits. They're in the top 4 amongst everything ever watched ever on Prime. So I can see that. The clips that I've seen look really good. We have not watched any of it, though.
3: No.
2: And there have been times I'm like, you want to watch this? And Heidi says, we're not starting another series.
3: That is like the last thing on my radar is starting another series.
2: It's like, I can't get suckered into another series.
3: It's going to cut into my Frasier time.
2: Yeah, exactly. She's watching the same episodes of Frasier we've watched 93 other times. Who's got time for that? Big screen, little screen on the John and Heidi Show.
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6: I'm WRBI meteorologist Megan Mulford with Southeastern Indiana's most reliable forecast. Lows level off around 60 overnight under mainly cloudy skies, winds out of the northeast at around 5 miles an hour. Slight chance of thunderstorms Tuesday. Daytime highs approaching 77, cloudy skies expected. Currently, it's 63 degrees.
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1: ABC News, I'm Stephanie Officer. Good news out of Southern California. Officials are letting some of the 50,000 evacuees return home. Garden Grove Police Chief Amir Elfara.
2: And I can now tell you that we can reduce our evacuation zone area. The new borders will consist of Orangewood Avenue to the north, Dale Street to the east, Knott Street to the west, and Garden Grove Boulevard to the south.
1: Officials say the risk of a catastrophic explosion known as a BLEVE, or boiling liquid expanding vapor explosion, is over. But that tank at GKN Aerospace is still at risk of an explosion or leak. A candlelight remembrance held in Arlington National Cemetery Monday evening, marking the close of Memorial Day weekend. Secretary of Veterans Affairs Doug Collins explained the significance of TAPS and why every vet service should be recognized.
3: It's a reminder that we only have one chance to get it right when we honor those that have given so much to us.
1: This is ABC News. More than 20 people were taken to the hospital in Tokyo after a suspect sprayed an unknown substance in a shopping area. Colorado Springs firefighters came to the rescue of a baby red-tailed hawk that fell from its nest Sunday. Wildlife officials say the hawk's nest was situated on top of a four-story building. Firefighters used a ladder to bring it home. Its mother watched, like a hawk, the entire time. The summer travel season is officially underway, and with gas prices up more than 40% over last Memorial Day, families are looking for some good deals. Christian Klein, editor-in-chief of foodfamilytravel.com, suggests using hotel points and frequent flyer miles to help reduce costs.
4: 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Does it include free breakfast? That's a big one, especially if you've got a big family. Does it include free Wi-Fi? Free parking. 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
1: Klein suggests prioritizing memories over the destination. I'm Stephanie Officer, ABC News.
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7: I'm WRBI meteorologist Megan Mulford with Southeastern Indiana's most reliable forecast. Lows level off around 60 overnight under mainly cloudy skies, winds out of the northeast at around 5 miles an hour. Slight chance of thunderstorms Tuesday. Daytime highs approaching 77, cloudy skies expected. Currently, it's 63 degrees.
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1: John and Heidi.
2: Heidi, did you know some ants build living bridges with their bodies? Yeah, they link together to cross a gap. This teamwork allows the whole colony to move quickly.
3: How cool is that?
2: How would you like
3: ants
2: to be the,
3: are just amazing.
2: But how would you
3: watch.
2: Like to be the last ant? And you're like, well, how am I going to get over there? Like,
3: just
2: do your part.
3: The ant in front of you.
2: Yeah, hopefully.
3: And then they pull you over.
2: That's the plan. But what happens if you fall down in the crevasse? That wouldn't be good. All right.
3: I think they're pretty good at it.
2: We don't know anything. No, we know we don't know everything. I think I may
3: I think
2: have been
3: you were right.
2: Right
3: the first time.
2: We don't know everything. But now we know this.
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5: I'm WRBI meteorologist Megan Mulford with Southeastern Indiana's most reliable forecast. Lows level off around 60 overnight under mainly cloudy skies. Winds out of the northeast at around 5 miles an hour. Slight chance of thunderstorms Tuesday. Daytime highs approaching 77. Cloudy skies expected. Currently, it's 63 degrees.
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1: Time now for the joke of the day with my beautiful bride, Heidi Small. What you got for me there, Heidi?
2: While riding my Harley, I swerved to avoid hitting a deer, lost control, and landed in the ditch, severely banging my head. Dazed and confused, I crawled out of the ditch to the edge of the road where a shiny new convertible pulled up with a very beautiful woman who asked, "Are you okay?" As I looked up, I noticed she was wearing a low-cut blouse and her cleavage was visibly exposed. "I'm okay, I think," I replied. I pulled myself to the side of the car to get a closer look. She said, "Get in and I'll take you home so I can clean and bandage that nasty scrape on your head." "That's nice of you," I answered, "but I don't think my wife would like me doing that." "Oh, come on now, I'm a nurse," she said. "I need to see if there's any more scrapes and then treat them properly." Well, she was really pretty and very persuasive. Being sort of shaken and weak, I agreed, but repeated, "I'm sure my wife won't like this." We arrived at her place. She was just a few miles away, and after a couple of cold beers and bandaging, I thanked her and said, "I feel a whole lot better, but I know my wife is going to be really upset, so I'd better go now." "Don't be silly," she said with a smile. "Stay for a while. She won't know anything. By the way, where is she?" "My guess is she's still in the ditch."
1: Oh. Yikes. Thank you, Heidi. That is the joke of the day on the John and Heidi Show.
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2: Time now for the scoop of the day. If you own an iPhone, Apple might owe you money. Recently, the company agreed to pay $250 million to settle a lawsuit claiming they misled customers about promised AI features on the newer iPhones. Millions of Americans who bought certain iPhone 15 Pro and Pro Max and iPhone 16S between 2004 and 2005 could receive compensation. Lawsuit focused on delay Apple intelligence features, I don't know what that means, including a smarter Siri that was promoted in ads starring Bella Ramsey. Those eligible can expect to receive a letter or an email telling you how to file a claim. Refunds are expected to be $25 to $95. Here's the thing I'm going to say. Be really careful and leery if you just get some random email. Make sure that it's actually from them. Just because there's an email that has a link, don't just click those links. My goodness. So especially if the hackers out there know that there are a bunch of people expecting these, you're going to get emails from people that are not out.
3: Yeah,
2: I'm just
3: you're going to want to check the source.
2: Yeah, just double check and maybe quadruple check. Because I get these kind of emails and I don't even have an Apple phone. So
3: yeah,
2: I'm pretty sure it's not going to be, you know, for me.
3: Yep.
2: And you ever get so mad you could just run a mile?
3: I've never been that mad.
2: That is the thinking behind rage workouts, where people channel their frustration into an intense exercise and they come out calmer on the other side. From smashing tires with sledgehammers to pounding bags, these trendy classes mix cardio and strength training with emotional release. Fans say the combo delivers both a mood boost and a sense of control. Participants often leave sweaty but also happy.
3: Yeah, until now that

0: it's become a coping mechanism. You go out and start smashing people's cars with a...
1: Having worked through stress, heartbreak, or daily pressure, they say this is really helps you get through that. Experts agree it can be a healthy outlet, helping release pent-up tension, though it shouldn't replace other coping strategies, and it is important to set a time limit. As one doctor put it, after 10 to 15 minutes, it's good to calm down and check in on yourself to see how you're feeling.
0: Wow.
1: Well.
0: Yeah, I think this is a very bad idea.
1: And if you start, you know, okay, hey, I need to smash this thing now that I, you know, I've got this. Yeah, just be careful because that could lead to some bad things too.
0: Right. Very unhealthy coping
1: mechanism.
0: There you go.
1: That's your scoop of the day on the John and Heidi Show.
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3: I'm WRBI meteorologist Megan Mulford with Southeastern Indiana's most reliable forecast. Lows level off around 60 overnight under mainly cloudy skies. Winds out of the northeast at around 5 miles an hour. Slight chance of thunderstorms Tuesday. Daytime highs approaching 77. Cloudy skies expected. Right now, it's 62 degrees.
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1: ABC News, I'm Stephanie Officer. What will it take to get a deal to end the war with Iran? ABC's Ian Pannell.
2: A senior U.S. official telling ABC News a potential interim agreement would see the reopening of the Strait of Hormuz, a lifting of the U.S. blockade, and a commitment from the Iranians to negotiate the removal of their stockpile of highly enriched uranium.
1: Two major announcements from the Vatican Monday. ABC's Tom Sufi-Burridge.
3: Pope Leo warning world leaders to install safeguards for some of AI technology's most disruptive effects.
4: I hear very troubling accounts of algorithms that can block access to healthcare, employment, and security on the basis of data tainted by prejudice and injustice.
5: Pope Leo also making an historic apology today for the role the Holy See played in legitimizing slavery and for having failed to condemn it for centuries.
1: This is ABC News. Memorial Day ended up being a washout for millions of Americans, and flash flood threats persist into Tuesday for a half dozen southern states.
6: Torrential rain around New York City saturating the ground, taking down trees onto cars and homes. In Tennessee, school officials in Williamson County are defending their decision to continue graduation ceremonies Thursday despite this deluge. Nearly 30 Boy Scouts from Northern Virginia on a canoe trip took refuge on a riverbank after some of them capsized. First responders got them and their parents out of the swollen river.
1: ABC's Gio Benitez. Composer, leader, and saxophonist Sonny Rollins has died. Rollins' family announced his death on social media. The pioneering jazz artist has a career stretching back to the 1940s with a celebrated record library that includes A Night at the Village Vanguard and his most famous, St. Thomas from Saxophone Colossus. Sonny Rollins was 95. I'm Stephanie Officer, ABC News.
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2: I'm WRBI meteorologist Megan Mulford with Southeastern Indiana's most reliable forecast. Lows level off around 60 overnight under mainly cloudy skies, winds out of the northeast at around 5 miles an hour. Slight chance of thunderstorms Tuesday, daytime highs approaching 77, cloudy skies expected. Right now, it's 62 degrees.
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1: John and Heidi.
2: Time now for the movie quote of the day. Heidi's going to get this one for sure. It's from 1993. The quote is, "You're killing me, Smalls."
3: Oh, that's The Sandlot.
2: Yeah, The Sandlot. Do you remember the character's name that said it?
3: I don't.
2: Ham Porter.
3: Okay.
2: Patrick Renna is the gentleman's name. I had a chance to visit with him. Very, very nice guy. And we've got that quote on the front of our house.
3: We do.
2: Our last name is Small, so Heidi wanted that "You're Killing Me, Smalls" quote
3: on
2: our house.
3: It looks so cool.
2: I have people all the time that point it out, and I go, "Oh, that's our last name is Smalls." They're like, "It is? Okay, I just thought you were a big fan of Sandlot." Well, apparently we are. That is your movie quote of the day on The John and Heidi Show.
4: 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I'm Craig Orndorff on The Next Weekend in the Country. 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And this episode will be Blue Part 2. And we'll hear from Johnny Cash, Sweethearts of the Rodeo, The Judds, John Anderson, Charlie Pride, Marty Robbins, Mel McDaniel, and many, many more. 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
1: I'm WRBI meteorologist Megan Mulford with Southeastern Indiana's most reliable forecast. Lows level off around 60 overnight under overcast skies, winds out of the northeast at around 5 miles an hour. Cloudy skies expected again Tuesday, slight chance of thunderstorms. High temperatures reach up to 77, currently 62.
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3: What do you think happens to the Rockefeller Center Christmas tree in January?
2: They take it down.
3: Yeah, but what do they do with it?
2: They pack it in the attic.
3: It's a real tree.
2: Well, then, I'm probably wrong.
3: You are. It's used for lumber by Habitat for Humanity.
2: Oh,
3: I think that's
2: pretty great. Cool. I love that.
3: This, I don't even know how it's possible. There are 41 independent cities in the United States that are not claimed by a country, and 38 of them are in Virginia.
2: What?
3: That's what it says.
2: That is wild.
3: Yeah.
2: So there's cities that are not claimed by
3: apparently.
2: Apparently,
3: that's what it says. I don't know if it's accurate. I didn't double check it, but
2: all right. Well, that's nice, honey.
3: And there is a dessert found in China called hazma. It is made from rock sugar and frogs' fallopian tubes.
2: I won't be trying that.
3: Yummy.
2: That is not something I have any interest in tasting.
3: No, me either. That's news to me.
2: It's also news to me.
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1: John and Heidi.
2: Fun fact for you, Heidi.
3: What's that, John?
2: The 1989 article that proposed the acronym LOL also suggested using H to mean huh. So laugh out loud, LOL.
3: Okay.
2: And they also said if you just posted H, that meant huh? Yeah, that, apparently that didn't catch on. Fun fact for you, Heidi.
3: What's that, John?
2: In the 1800s, cacklers was a slang term for chickens. Eggs were referred to as, well, something else. I'm not going to say that on the radio. Fun fact for you, Heidi.
3: What's that, John?
2: Before 1850, most golf balls were stuffed with feathers. Can you
3: really?
2: Imagine that? Yeah, that's kind of weird.
3: Yeah.
2: And we'll do another fun fact for you, Heidi.
3: What's that, John?
2: Iran arrested 14 squirrels for spying in 2007.
3: That's awesome.
2: A squirrel is spying on me. And we're going to do one more. What the heck? Fun fact for you.
3: What's that, John?
2: The harmonica is the world's best-selling musical instrument. That's pretty cool. There you go. Several fun facts. Now you know. Thanks for listening to the John and Heidi Show.
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5: I'm WRBI meteorologist Megan Mulford with Southeastern Indiana's most reliable forecast. Lows level off around 60 overnight under overcast skies, winds out of the northeast at around 5 miles an hour. Cloudy skies expected again Tuesday. Chance of thunderstorms. Daytime highs approaching 77. Currently,

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1: ABC News, I'm Stephanie Officer. Good news out of Southern California. Officials are letting some of the 50,000 evacuees return home. Garden Grove Police Chief Amir Elfara.
2: And I can now tell you that we can reduce our evacuation zone area. The new borders will consist of Orangewood Avenue to the north, Dale Street to the east, Knott Street to the west, and Garden Grove Boulevard to the south.
1: Officials say the risk of a catastrophic explosion known as a BLEVI, or boiling liquid expanding vapor explosion, is over. But that tank at GKN Aerospace is still at risk of an explosion or leak. A candlelight remembrance held in Arlington National Cemetery Monday evening, marking the close of Memorial Day weekend. Secretary of Veterans Affairs Doug Collins explained the significance of TAPS and why every vet service should be recognized.
3: It's a reminder that we only have one chance to get it right when we honor those that have given so much to us.
1: This is ABC News. More than 20 people were taken to the hospital in Tokyo after a suspect sprayed an unknown substance in a shopping area. Colorado Springs firefighters came to the rescue of a baby red-tailed hawk that fell from its nest Sunday. Wildlife officials say the hawk's nest was situated on top of a four-story building. Firefighters used a ladder to bring it home. Its mother watched, like a hawk, the entire time. The summer travel season is officially underway, and with gas prices up more than 40% over last Memorial Day, families are looking for some good deals. Christian Klein, editor-in-chief of foodfamilytravel.com, suggests using hotel points and frequent flyer miles to help reduce costs.

0: a look at those perks that you're getting at those hotels, resorts, Airbnbs. Does it include free breakfast? 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Does it include free Wi-Fi, free parking? 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
1: 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I'm Stephanie Officer, ABC News.
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4: I'm WRBI meteorologist Megan Mulford with Southeastern Indiana's most reliable forecast. Lows level off around 60 overnight under overcast skies, winds out of the northeast at around 5 miles an hour. Cloudy skies expected again Tuesday, chance of thunderstorms, daytime highs approaching 77. Currently 61.
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1: Heidi. Time now for some weird news. Have you ever gotten a text from your parents that instantly raised your blood pressure? Something like, he's gone, with absolutely no explanation or any random update about your uncle's medical test that you didn't even know he was sick? Well, the internet has named this Boomer Bad News Drop. That's when older relatives casually deliver alarming news with no context, no buildup. Therapists say boomers were raised to treat emotions as facts that they just report, not conversations to ease into. So instead of preparing you gently, they just drop the information and move on. Reddit users, however, found a different explanation. They say they seem to feel that boomers love to be the first to share bad news, especially if it's medical bad news. You know, I know enough people to say that I agree with that. So I'll see people post things online. I'm like, well, I don't know that you need to tell the whole world that right now. Like, wait and see what's going on first. Anyway, weird news on the John and Heidi Show.
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0: reliable forecast. Lows level off around 60 overnight under overcast skies, winds out of the northeast at around 5 miles an hour. Cloudy skies expected again Tuesday. Chance of thunderstorms. Daytime highs approaching 77. Currently 61.
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without you I'd be nothing. 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
1: Time now for the question of the day. This one's for you, Heidi. A survey found this is the chore that we're most likely to stop halfway through. Oh, I've stopped halfway through this chore pretty much my entire life. What is it? This is the chore we're most likely to stop halfway through.
2: Oh my gosh.
1: Cleaning the garage.
2: Oh.
1: I'm almost,
2: that is a constant struggle.
1: I'm almost always done cleaning the garage. I mean, when I start cleaning the garage, yeah. I'm done cleaning the garage. Yeah, I'm so excited to say, I think I'm like a month away from our garage being perfectly clean. Because we've got a bunch of projects that are almost
2: once
1: done.
2: Once we're all done with the basement,
1: it's going to be amazing.
2: We always say that, though. Every house we've ever lived in, we've never had projects like this, and you still don't keep it clean.
1: It's going to be amazing. That is your question of the day on the John and Heidi Show.
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4: I'm WRBI meteorologist Megan Mulford with Southeastern Indiana's most reliable forecast. Lows level off around 60 overnight under overcast skies, winds out of the northeast at around 5 miles an hour. Cloudy skies expected again Tuesday, chance of thunderstorms, daytime highs approaching 77, currently 61.
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1: ABC News, I'm Stephanie Officer. What will it take to get a deal to end the war with Iran? ABC's Ian Pannell.
2: A senior U.S. official telling ABC News a potential interim agreement would see the reopening of the Strait of Hormuz, a lifting of the U.S. blockade, and a commitment from the Iranians to negotiate the removal of their stockpile of highly enriched uranium.
1: Two major announcements from the Vatican Monday. ABC's Tom Sufi-Burridge.
3: Pope Leo warning world leaders to install safeguards for some of AI technology's most disruptive effects.
4: I hear very troubling accounts of algorithms that can block access to healthcare, employment, and security on the basis of data tainted by prejudice and injustice.
5: Pope Leo also making an historic apology today for the role the Holy See played in legitimizing slavery and for having failed to condemn it for centuries.
1: This is ABC News. Memorial Day ended up being a washout for millions of Americans, and flash flood threats persist into Tuesday for a half dozen southern states.
6: Torrential rain around New York City saturating the ground, taking down trees onto cars and homes. In Tennessee, school officials in Williamson County are defending their decision to continue graduation ceremonies Thursday despite this deluge. Nearly 30 Boy Scouts from Northern Virginia on a canoe trip took refuge on a riverbank after some of them capsized. First responders got them and their parents out of the swollen river.
1: ABC's Gio Benitez. Composer, leader, and saxophonist Sonny Rollins has died. Rollins' family announced his death on social media. The pioneering jazz artist has a career stretching back to the 1940s with a celebrated record library that includes A Night at the Village Vanguard and his most famous, St. Thomas from Saxophone Colossus. Sonny Rollins was 95. I'm Stephanie Officer, ABC News.
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9: I'm WRBI meteorologist Megan Mulford with Southeastern Indiana's most reliable forecast. Chance of thunderstorms today, otherwise overcast skies. High temperatures reach up to 77. East winds at around 5 miles an hour. Cloudy skies expected tonight. Slight chance for storms. Lows around 63. Currently, it's 62 degrees.
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2: Time now for something special with Heidi Small. What you got for me over there, Heidi?
3: Well, in the early 90s, boy bands had pretty much all gone away in the United States. We had, you know, New Edition, New Kids on the Block, NSYNC. You know, they were all the rage at that time. And but in England, they never did go away. There were all sorts of boy bands that were just still crazy popular. Of the biggest bands, Take That was apparently the most popular. They reached the top 10 on 14 occasions in the 90s. Their 8 number one songs included like Never Forget, Everything Changes, Babe. I wouldn't know any of these songs, but the last is the only song that ever reached the charts in the U.S. It was called Back for Good. It hit number 7 in America in 1995.
2: That's my ringtone.
3: I don't remember that song.
2: I'm just kidding. It's not my ringtone.
3: Take That took a hiatus from 1996 to 2006, during which time members Gary Barlow and Robbie Williams launched a very successful solo career.
2: Yeah.
3: Williams' first 7 albums hit number 1 in the U.K., spawning 36 hit singles.
2: Yeah.
3: But none of his solo material made much of an impact in the United States. But I am more familiar with Robbie Williams than I am with Take That. So.
2: Well, there you go. I love that. That is something special with Heidi Small.
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2: I'm WRBI meteorologist Megan Mulford with Southeastern Indiana's most reliable forecast. Chance of thunderstorms today, otherwise overcast skies. High temperatures reach up to 77. East winds at around 5 miles an hour. Cloudy skies expected tonight. Slight chance for storms. Lows around 63. Currently, it's 62 degrees.
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1: John and Heidi.
2: Time now for the list. Recently, Reddit asked, what is something you stopped buying that is saving you lots of money? Here's a list of things here. One says, we stopped using DoorDash and Instacart. I cook most of our meals at home now.
3: I've never understood the whole DoorDash thing.
2: Our daughter was doing that for a while.
3: Oh my gosh, it's so expensive.
2: We're like, you gotta stop doing that. Bottled water. They say bad for the environment. Just fill up a bottle and you're all set. Yeah, I agree. I do get bottles, but I reuse them over and over. So many times, Heidi's like, that's not
3: how. You cannot reuse plastic.
2: I'm not the only one cutting our trips to the salon or not spending $8 a day on Starbucks coffee. So yeah, you're not the only one. Expensive men's colognes. They say paying over $100 a bottle for scented water. Scented water. I guess it is kind of what it is, really. I stopped getting my hair done at a salon. It cost me $150 a month. Now I do it at home. Okay. We make our own dog fud and kibble. What is... I think they mean food.
3: Probably mean food, yeah.
2: Yeah. F-U-D. Is that just how they spell food?
3: Apparently.
2: All right. Bread. I make my own. Okay. I stopped buying cereal. And another one, fabric

0: softener. I ran out one day. I've never replaced it. I've never looked back. And I can't tell you how long we kept paying for a storage unit until we finally canceled it and just got rid of stuff. So that's a good idea right there.
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2: We always like to wrap things up around here with good news, and I think this is good news. Take a listen to this. A firefighter delivered a baby 22 years ago. And now, 22 years later, that firefighter is retired, and he went to see that little baby graduate college.
3: Aww.
2: Drove 800 miles.
3: Whoa.
2: Yeah, two decades later. And I think this is just a really cool thing. When Chloe Huddle walked across the stage at Grand Canyon University to receive her degree in educational studies, one of the loudest supporters in the crowd was a guy named Alan Kent. He's a retired firefighter from Colorado Springs. He helped bring her into the world 22 years ago. It just means the world to me that I have so many people here to support and celebrate me in this big life moment, she said. Well, this story began back in 2004, Heidi. Can you imagine 2004? They're graduating from college now.
3: Right. Wow.
2: We are getting so
3: old. Wow.
2: Because I thought 2004 was like 3 weeks
3: ago.
2: Yeah,
3: it was like yesterday.
2: Anyway, it says, we approached the scene. We got out. We heard Stacy upstairs screaming. I was like, we're going to have a baby. So this gentleman actually helped deliver the baby right then and right there. Chloe was born a few minutes later. Kent became the first person in the world to hold this little baby. Alan was the first person to hold me, and we had a special bond ever since, Huddle said. So Kent Allen is the guy's name. Well, Kent helped deliver other babies throughout the decades-long career as a firefighter and paramedic. Chloe's story became something special after her mother returned to the fire station with the newborn baby to say thank you. You would think that everybody would do that.
3: You would think so.
2: Apparently, that was kind of unusual. That visit, by the way, sparked a friendship that lasted a lifetime. And now, there's a photo at the top of this article with this guy, and he's got this magnificent Magnum PI mustache, and he's holding this little baby. And you scroll down, here he is all these years later, 22 years later, magnificent Magnum PI mustache still. More like a Sam, what's that guy's name?
3: Sam

0: Sam Elliott looking mustache now because it's white. But with this little baby all grown up, 22. I've got a link to the story. It's in the show notes for today at johnandheidishow.com. Time to say goodbye, Heidi.
1: Goodbye, Heidi.
0: Goodbye, everybody. Have a great day. 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
1: ABC News, I'm Stephanie Officer. Good news out of Southern California. Officials are letting some of the 50,000 evacuees return home. Garden Grove Police Chief Amir Elfara.
2: And I can now tell you that we can reduce our evacuation zone area. The new borders will consist of Orangewood Avenue to the north, Dale Street to the east, Knott Street to the west, and Garden Grove Boulevard to the south.
1: Officials say the risk of a catastrophic explosion known as a BLEVE or boiling liquid expanding vapor explosion is over, but that tank at GKN Aerospace is still at risk of an explosion or leak. A candlelight remembrance held in Arlington National Cemetery Monday evening, marking the close of Memorial Day weekend. Secretary of Veterans Affairs Doug Collins explained the significance of TAPS and why every vet service should be recognized.
3: It's a reminder that we only have one chance to get it right when we honor those that have given so much to us.
1: This is ABC News. More than 20 people were taken to the hospital in Tokyo after a suspect sprayed an unknown substance in a shopping area. Colorado Springs firefighters came to the rescue of a baby red-tailed hawk that fell from its nest Sunday. Wildlife officials say the hawk's nest was situated on top of a four-story building. Firefighters used a ladder to bring it home. Its mother watched like a hawk the entire time. The summer travel season is officially underway, and with gas prices up more than 40% over last Memorial Day, families are looking for some good deals. Christian Klein, editor-in-chief of foodfamilytravel.com, suggests using hotel points and frequent flyer miles to help reduce costs.
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6: I'm WRBI meteorologist Paul Trobley with southeastern Indiana's most reliable forecast. Chance of thunderstorms today. Otherwise, cloudy skies expected. Highs level off around 77. Easterly winds around 5 miles per hour. Cloudy skies expected again tonight. Slight chance of thunderstorms. Lows dip down to about 63. Right now, it's 61 degrees.
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0: Country 103.9 WRBI. That's Max McNown and Better Me For You. Brent Lee back in the normal routine this morning. And it involves the 5 o'clock funnies. Did you have a cookout over the Memorial Day weekend? Here's Eddie Murphy's classic take on them.
1: I hate cookouts, man. Stay away from cookouts. If you like me, you stay away from cookouts. I don't like my family come by the house. The relatives I ain't seen like since the last cookout. You got certain relatives you just see at the cookout. And they get on your nerves every year. My Uncle Gus come by the house every year. My Uncle Gus is the uncle that like to work the grill and don't let nobody touch the grill when he's around. As soon as he walk in the house, it's like, get away from that grill. You don't know how to start no fire. You know how to start no fire. Put this fire out. This ain't no fire. Eddie, go over there and give me all that wood. I need half a tree. Chop that tree down over there. Chop down that tree and give me the wood from that tree over there. And Charlie, go give me 2 gallons of gasoline out of the shed. Need 2 gallons of gasoline. You kids roll up your shirt, put that on the grill. We're going to start a fire. Come on, you want to eat? You want to eat? Just shut up then. Put that on the fire. Okay, put that wood inside there. Okay, give me the gasoline, Charlie. Hold the match. Well, I tell you, Charlie, throw the match on the gasoline, all right? Well, I tell you, all right? We're going to make a fire. We're going to eat it, right? Y'all want to eat? We're going to eat now. Here we go. Pour the gasoline on here like this. There. We need the whole. Get that damn lighter fluid out there. We're going to put all 2 gallons of gasoline on this wood and make a fire. We're going to eat a hamburger, okay? Here we go. Charlie, throw the match. Now that's a fire. That's a fire. Look at that. Look at that. He be all right. Roll Charlie around. Roll him around a bit.
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3: 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High, deep, left field. There it goes. A 3-run go-ahead blast for A. Eugenio Suarez.
4: 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Up throwing Anthony. Throw to the plate. Not in time. And the Reds walk it off at 11. 6-5.
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8: I'm WRBI meteorologist Paul Frombly with Southeastern Indiana's most reliable forecast. Cloudy today with a chance for storms. High of 77, winds out of the east around 5 miles per hour. Slight chance for storms tonight. Lows level off around 63. Thunderstorms likely tomorrow. Daytime highs approaching 78. Cloudy skies expected. Mainly sunny Thursday with highs around 79. 73 Friday. Right now, 61.
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1: I'm Tom Snape in the WRBI newsroom. Franklin County Sheriff's deputies arrested a man following a shots fired report in the area of the 12,000 block of Whitcomb Road Sunday evening. Deputies say a caller reported seeing a van in the area firing shots near the roadway. The vehicle was later located by Indiana conservation officers and Laurel police officers at Fox Run Campground. During the investigation, deputies recovered a .22 caliber shell casing and later a rifle believed to be connected with the incident. 24-year-old Logan Rollett of Cincinnati was taken into custody and transported to the Franklin County Security Center on a preliminary charge of criminal recklessness with a deadly weapon. A preliminary charge related to possession of marijuana was also filed. No one was injured as a result of the rounds being squeezed off. The investigation is ongoing. A Laurel woman is behind bars on drug charges following a traffic stop on the 25,000 block of Stips Hill Road on Sunday. The Franklin County Sheriff's Office says a deputy pulled a vehicle over for a loud exhaust system when he noticed behavior which prompted further investigation. That led to the discovery of suspected methamphetamine and alleged drug paraphernalia inside the vehicle. 42-year-old Amanda Geary was taken into custody and transported to the Franklin County Security Center on a preliminary charge of possession of methamphetamine. That case remains under investigation. The Decatur County Sheriff's Office reminds you that County Road 250 West will be closed between Vandalia and Base Roads for roughly 12 days starting later this week. The road will be shut down from 9 a.m. on Thursday until noon on June 8th for the agency's annual emergency vehicle operations training. Motorists are asked to use an alternate route during the closure. The sessions are state mandated and held locally instead of sending first responders to the Indiana Law Enforcement Academy in Plainfield. The training is conducted 24/7 and while law enforcement officers are on duty, police from jurisdictions throughout Decatur County plus EMTs are expected to take part in the EVO training. Ruth Rollett has been sworn in as Franklin County Clerk. Rollett was chosen for the post at a Franklin County Republican Party caucus after term-limited County Clerk Nisa Rabel resigned to take a job with Indiana Attorney General Todd Rokita's office starting June 1st. Rollett ran unopposed for County Clerk in the Republican primary and will be on the general election ballot in November.
2: Former Governor and Purdue University President Mitch Daniels will return as interim president beginning July 1st. Daniels will succeed Meng Chang, who recently announced he has accepted a position as president of Northwestern University in Evanston, Illinois. Purdue University officials say a national search for a permanent replacement will begin in a few weeks.
1: That is Terry D. 75 people gathered at noon on Memorial Day Monday to renew a tradition that has taken hold in recent years, waving American flags on the Moscow Road Bridge over I-74 in Decatur County. The group known as the Overpass Patriots gathers on patriotic holidays such as Memorial Day, the 4th of July, Patriot Day, and Veterans Day to wave the stars and stripes, rain or shine. Greensburg resident and Board of Works member Robin Meyer started the tradition by himself several years ago before others started joining in. The all-time participation record is 109 attendees on July 4th, 2022. I'm Tom Snape with News on 103.9 WRBI. 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

0: ABC News, I'm Sherry Preston. Secretary of State Marco Rubio telling reporters a final peace agreement with Iran could be days away.
1: The president had a very important, I think, historic call just a couple days ago with a number of leaders from the region. I think there's strong alignment and agreement on what a preliminary draft should look like.
0: The U.S. military carrying out strikes in southern Iran overnight, including on missile launch sites and boats placing mines. Israeli airstrikes on eastern Lebanon and villages there, killing a dozen people. Thousands living near the chemical tank and what was in danger of blowing up in Southern California have been allowed to return to their homes. However, there's still a risk of another smaller blast in Orange County. So thousands of other people, including Patricia O'Neill, remain evacuated.
2: This is just something I never even suspected could happen. It's been really hard.
0: Republicans in Texas deciding who they think would be a better candidate for Senate, incumbent John Cornyn or State Attorney General Ken Paxton. This is ABC News.
3: This is the Hoosier Ag Today, Monday, Memorial Day, Farm Market Review. Nothing to review, though. Markets closed for Memorial Day. So we check in for thoughts from John Zanker on where we stand, where we might be headed. John is with Farmers Keeper, the Carmel office. Some mild short covering, John, as we went into the three-day Memorial Day weekend. Of course, no markets on Monday, and we returned to trade Monday night, Tuesday morning, full session, only 4 days of trade, though, during the course of the week. What shall we be paying attention to?
4: Well, right now, we're sitting here looking at crude oil futures, both NYMEX and New York, and Brent down almost $6, $5.50 to $6. So that's in direct response to what appears to be maybe the best chance for peace breaking out in the Iranian conflict. So I would imagine we'll see a little bit of a downturn, you know, a little bit of a response, certainly from soy oil, maybe corn with the ethanol connection. So I would expect that we'll see some lower openings, and then we'll digest that for a day or two. Then we're back to looking at the weather and what lies ahead for that. Looks like we should be able to get planting wrapped up here in most states, as we have a pretty nice dry stretch coming along, it appears. So that's where things are kind of sitting this morning.
3: John, one would have to think, especially if we do get good advancement of planting in the Tuesday afternoon report, but throughout the course of the week, one would think that there will be pressure on the markets from really good planting and development of this early crop.
4: Well, I think so. And that's the way we have to lean at this point. Just looking here at the 7-day projected, no rain for the northern half of Indiana, not a lot of rain for any part of the state until you get down right in the southern edge. Same thing for northern Illinois. And here we have the southeast getting some rain, and of course that area has been dry. So really all the way across the southeast and back into Arkansas. So not a lot of bullish things developing here. So this could be a week where we slip back a little bit.
3: What about demand? What do you foresee could be the future demand-wise in the coming weeks?
4: Well, corn exports have just been fabulous. And just about every week I mentioned that we've talked about that for the last year and a half, almost on a weekly basis, how fabulous they are, and yet we just can't get much of a response. And I think we're going to continue that, unfortunately. Soybeans, it doesn't look like there's been anything done with the Chinese as far as suggestion that we're going to see any more old crop purchases. What's going to happen here with the new crop? Still to be determined. There's certainly some hope there that something good will come along, but again, no confirmation from the Chinese on that. So but domestic demand will continue to be extremely strong for soybeans, with the crush remaining strong. So there's some hope there. I'm not sure that we're set up here for any major break in soybeans.
3: Some thoughts from John Zanker of Farmers Keeper, the Carmel office. John's number there, 765-412-6810. This update brought to you by the Purdue Extension Farm Stress Team. When you're alone in the tractor, remember you have a team of people behind you. We're in this together. I'm Andy Eubank. This is Hoosier Ag Today, Indiana's most listened to farm network.
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0: Probably, with southeastern Indiana's most reliable forecast. Chance of thunderstorms today. Otherwise, cloudy skies expected. Highs level off around 77. Easterly winds around 5 miles per hour. Cloudy skies expected again tonight. Slight chance of thunderstorms. Lows dip down to about 63. Right now, it's 61 degrees.
1: WRBI's got an eye on the sky this spring. Tune in for the latest forecast all the time. And when the weather forces closings, delays, cancellations, or postponements, you'll hear about them on the radio and read about them on our website.
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0: Country 103.9 WRBI, Cody Johnson and the Fall. It's Brent Lee early on this Tuesday morning. The Country, if you missed it last week, we had Stephen Colbert's last show on CBS on Thursday night. Paul McCartney was on there, and he talked about how he likes it when people misinterpret his songs. Here's what he said.
1: Do people ever misinterpret your songs to you?
2: Yes. I kind of like it, though. You write it, and you sort of think, okay, there it is. It's done. That's the song. Strawberry Fields, the beginning, it says, living is easy with eyes closed. But some people think it's living is easy with nice clothes. It's better.

0: Country 103.9 WRBI, that is Co Wetzel and Corey Kent with Rocky Mountain Low. It's Brent Lee early on a Tuesday morning in the country, fresh off Memorial Day weekend. John Caparulo had a certain tradition for that weekend growing up.
1: Every year we would have yard sales on Memorial Day weekend, so it's like Mardi Gras for white trash. I never understood how people can come to a yard sale and get picky. You know what I mean? They make me feel bad about the stuff I didn't want anyway. Like, well, what's this? I don't want this. Neither do I. That's why it's a dime. All right, I don't care. Does this VCR have a remote? No, it doesn't have a cord either. That's why it's $4, dude. It's a piece of crap. Well, I was looking for a new VCR. Yeah, I think they sell those at places called stores. All right, you're in my garage. Look on the wall. That's a spider. Get out of here. All right? People will come to your yard sale and ask for items that they don't even see. Like, I got departments you don't know about or something, you know? Like, where are your drapes? We're looking for drapes. We don't see drapes. Oh, that's because house wears it on the back porch. 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I mean, really, it's not... What's your return policy? I'll stab you if you come back here. Go away.
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2: I'm WRBI meteorologist Paul Frombly with Southeastern Indiana's most reliable forecast. Cloudy today with a chance for storms. High of 77, winds out of the east around 5 miles per hour. Slight chance for storms tonight. Lows level off around 63. Thunderstorms likely tomorrow. Daytime highs approaching 78. Cloudy skies expected. Mainly sunny Thursday with highs around 79. 73 Friday. Currently it's 60 degrees.
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1: I'm Tom Snape in the WRBI newsroom. Franklin County Sheriff's deputies made an arrest following a shots fired report in the area of the 12,000 block of Whitcomb Road Sunday evening. Deputies say a caller reported seeing a van in the area firing shots near the roadway. The vehicle was later located by Indiana Conservation officers and Laurel Police at Fox Run Campground. During the investigation, deputies recovered a .22 caliber shell casing and later a rifle believed to be connected with the incident. 24-year-old Logan Rolette of Cincinnati was taken into custody and transported to the Franklin County Security Center on a preliminary charge of criminal recklessness with a deadly weapon. Deputies say Rolette is also facing a preliminary charge related to possession of marijuana. No one was injured, and the investigation is ongoing. A Laurel woman is locked up on drug charges following a traffic stop on the 25,000 block of Stips Hill Road on Sunday. The Franklin County Sheriff's Office says a deputy pulled a vehicle over for a loud exhaust system when he noticed behavior which prompted further investigation. And that led to the discovery of suspected methamphetamine and alleged drug paraphernalia inside the vehicle. 42-year-old Amanda Geary was taken into custody and transported to the Franklin County Security Center on a preliminary charge of methamphetamine. The case remains under investigation. The Decatur County Sheriff's Office reminds you that County Road 250 West will be closed between Vandalia and Base Roads for roughly 12 days later this week. The road will be shut down from 9 a.m. on Thursday until noon on June 8th for the agency's annual emergency vehicle operations training. Motorists are asked to use an alternate route during the closure. The sessions are state mandated and held locally instead of sending first responders to the Indiana Law Enforcement Academy in Plainfield. Ruth Rolette has been sworn in as Franklin County Clerk. Rolette was chosen for the post at a recent Franklin County Republican Party caucus after term-limited County Clerk Nisa Rabel resigned 7 months before leaving office to join Indiana Attorney General Todd Rokita's staff beginning June 1st. Rolette ran unopposed for County Clerk in the Republican primary and will be on the general election ballot in November. Former Purdue President Mitch Daniels is returning to lead the university on an interim basis following Meng Cheng's resignation. We get more from Ryan Hedrick.
2: Daniels will return July 1st, just days after Cheng announced he's leaving to become Northwestern University's

0: next president. Daniels previously led Purdue from 13 to 22 and has remained involved as president emeritus and chair of the Purdue Research Foundation. Trustees say his return provides stability while the search for a new president is underway. Daniels says keeping Purdue's momentum going is his priority. Ryan Hedrick, Network Indiana.
1: A tradition that has taken hold in recent years was renewed when 75 people gathered on Memorial Day to wave American flags on the Moscow Road Bridge over I-74 in Decatur County. The group known as the Overpass Patriots gathers on patriotic holidays such as Memorial Day, the 4th of July, Patriot Day, and Veterans Day to wave the Stars and Stripes, rain or shine. Greensburg resident and Board of Works member Robin Meyer started the tradition by himself several years ago before others started joining in. I'm Tom Snape with news on 103.9 WRBI. 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
2: ABC News, I'm Sherry Preston. Secretary of State Marco Rubio telling reporters a final peace agreement with Iran could be days away.
3: The president had a very important, I think, historic call just a couple days ago with a number of leaders from the region. I think there's strong alignment and agreement on what a preliminary draft should look like.
2: The U.S. military carrying out strikes in southern Iran overnight, including on missile launch sites and boats placing mines. Israeli airstrikes on eastern Lebanon and villages there, killing a dozen people. Thousands living near the chemical tank and what was in danger of blowing up in Southern California have been allowed to return to their homes. However, there's still a risk of another smaller blast in Orange County. So thousands of other people, including Patricia O'Neill, remain evacuated.
4: This is just something I never even suspected could happen. It's been really hard.
2: Republicans in Texas deciding who they think would be a better candidate for Senate, incumbent John Cornyn or State Attorney General Ken Paxton. This is ABC News. The paraglider who managed to land safely after her parachute was hit and shredded by a small plane in the Austrian Alps is speaking out. The woman named Sabrina managed to deploy a backup chute and suffered only minor injuries, but she's got some stuff to say. Here's ABC's Hannah Batah.
5: The experienced 44-year-old paraglider now responding to comments and criticism, saying, "I wasn't anywhere I wasn't allowed to be." As a paraglider, you cannot evade a light aircraft. And saying of the pilot who hit her, as a powered aircraft, he is the one required to give way. She said pilots in the area should be more focused and be on the lookout for paragliders, while acknowledging paragliders can often be difficult to spot, even though we are brightly colored.
2: The plane's pilot says he didn't see her until it was too late. Rescue crews on Mount Hood have managed to free a man who got trapped under a car-sized boulder. It rolled downhill in a rock slide. They had to bring in special equipment to move the 16,000-pound rock. I'm Sherry Preston, ABC News.
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1: With a check of WRBI Sports, I'm Tom Snape. Milan defeated Rising Sun 6-1 in Class 1A softball sectional action heard yesterday on the Sports Voice. Kennedy Bodie went 3-for-4 with a home run and 2 driven in for the Indians. On the mound, Bodie gave up 5 hits, an earned run, and struck out 4 with no walks to get the complete game win. Milan moves on to the second round and will face Jacksonville this evening. Another first round softball sectional games on Monday. Hauser run ruled Oldenburg Academy 10-0 at Rising Sun. Lawrenceburg got past host Franklin County 5-4 in Class 3A. Jennings County hammered South Dearborn 17-2. And it was Switzerland County over South Ripley 13-2 at the 2A sectional at Brownstown Central. Coming up this evening, we have a doubleheader from the 3A sectional at Franklin County. Batesville takes on Jennings County in the lid lifter, followed by Greensburg against Lawrenceburg. Coverage begins at 5:15 on 103.9 FM and the WRBI app. and other sectionals involving area teams. East Central takes on Columbus East in 4.

0: They play at Whiteland, and North Decatur faces Morristown in Class 1A at Tri. Cincinnati Reds hammered the New York Mets 7-2 in the series opener at Citi Field, heard yesterday on WRBI. J.J. Bleda and Tyler Stevenson both homered for the Reds.
1: Cool pitch. And Stevenson blasted to left field and deep, and it is gone. Straight away left field, just inside the foul pole, a two-run blast for Tyler Stevenson. It is 7-0 Reds in the fourth. Fourth home run of the year for Tyler Stevenson.
0: Tommy Thrall on the call. Nick Lodolo notched his first win of the year. He went six innings, gave up six hits, an earned run, and struck out seven. Game two of the series is tonight. First pitch is at 7:10. Felix Rosenquist's win at the Indianapolis 500 on Sunday set another record with a $4.34 million payout. It's the fifth straight year that the Indy 500 purse has set a new record for total and individual winnings. IndyCar has penalized Alex Palou after his car failed a post-race inspection following Sunday's Indy 500. Palou was docked 5 championship points and his team fined $10,000 for out-of-compliance front wing dimensions. Palou keeps his 7th place race finish and maintains his overall lead in the championship standings. Tom Snape, WRBI Sports.
2: This is Hoosier Ag Today's Tuesday Farm Market Preview. It will be a short week of trade starting today after yesterday's day off for Memorial Day. Joining us is Brian Basting, Advanced Trading, and I suppose we'll look at the usual suspects for market direction today, Brian.
3: No question. After a holiday weekend, the market will come in and look at the latest geopolitical news. Stop trading at 2:20 p.m. on Friday. A lot has changed, or a lot could have changed over the weekend. We'll take a look at that as the new trading week begins. Crop progress report comes out at 4 p.m. Eastern time here. We'll take a look at crop progress in terms of corn planting. We looked at for that top 90%. Beans probably in the mid to upper 80s. We had a good week of planting in many areas last week. We'll also be looking this week, Andy, at any export sales news. We did see some export sales announcements on Friday in response to those lower prices last week. It'll be interesting to see if we'll see follow-through buying throughout the week here.
2: That's Brian Basting, and I'm Andy Eubank. 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
0: 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He is survived by 2 sons, 4 daughters, and several grandchildren and great-grandchildren. 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
5: I'm WRBI meteorologist Paul Trombley with southeastern Indiana's most reliable forecast. Chance of thunderstorms today. Otherwise, cloudy skies expected. Highs level off around 77. Easterly winds around 5 miles per hour. Cloudy skies expected again tonight. Slight chance of thunderstorms. Lows dip down to about 63. Currently, it's 60 degrees.
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0: Country 103.9 WRBI, Ingrid Andress with More Hearts Than Mine. Brent Lee early on this Tuesday morning in the country. Full check of the forecast coming up from Chief Meteorologist Paul Trombley. But now, the good news.
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0: A guy in Florida named Luis Salazar found $30,000 in a fanny pack in the bathroom of a Wawa convenience store. It was hung on the handrail inside the stall, and when he went outside, nobody was looking for it. Luis spent days trying to find the rightful owner and claimed that he never considered keeping it because, quote, it wasn't mine to take. The owner did eventually report it missing and connected with Luis, who handed it over. Luis got a hug out of it, and the owner wants to take him to dinner. A canine officer in Denver named Adele has retired after helping seize over $1 million in narcotics over her eight-year career. In a tribute, the department said Adele has always given her all and her record speaks for itself. Adele, without a doubt, has made an extraordinary difference in keeping our community safe and has truly earned her reputation as a top dog. Very neat. And one more for you. Officer Rogers of the Chattanooga Police Department being hailed as a hero. He was the first to arrive on the scene of an apartment fire earlier this month, and when he heard people were still inside, he did not hesitate. Officer Rogers kicked the door down, ran in, and rescued a mother and her two children from the

0: fire. And he was even ready to go back in if needed. In the end, no one was hurt. That's the good news at WRBI.
1: Hi, everyone. I'm Craig Orndorff on the next Weekend in the Country. It's another installment of our theme, The Colors of Country. And this episode will be Blue Part 2. And we'll hear from Johnny Cash, Sweethearts of the Rodeo, The Judds, John Anderson, Charlie Pride, Marty Robbins, Mel McDaniel, and many, many more. So come on by and listen to more of the Blue memories on the next Weekend in the Country. 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
6: I'm WRBI meteorologist Paul Frombly with Southeastern Indiana's most reliable forecast.
7: Cloudy today
6: with a chance for storms. High of 77, winds out of the east around 5 miles per hour. Slight chance for storms tonight. Lows level off around 63. Thunderstorms likely tomorrow. Daytime highs approaching 78. Cloudy skies expected. Mainly sunny Thursday with highs around 79. 73 Friday. Currently it's 60 degrees.
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2: I'm Tom Snape in the WRBI newsroom. The Decatur County Sheriff's Office reminds you that County Road 250 West will be shut down between Vandalia and Base for roughly 12 days starting this week. The road will be closed from 9 a.m. on Thursday until noon on June 8th for the agency's annual emergency vehicle operations training. Motorists are asked to use an alternate route during the closure. Police from jurisdictions throughout Decatur County plus EMTs are expected to take part in the state-mandated training. Franklin County Sheriff's deputies arrested a man following a shots fired report in the area of the 12,000 block of Whitcomb Road Sunday evening. Deputies say a caller reported seeing a van in the area firing shots near the roadway. The vehicle was later located by Indiana Conservation Officers and Laurel Police at Fox Run Campground. During the investigation, deputies recovered a shell casing and a rifle believed to be connected with the incident. 24-year-old Logan Rollett of Cincinnati was taken into custody and transported to the Franklin County Security Center on a preliminary charge of criminal recklessness with a deadly weapon. There were no injuries reported as a result of the rounds being squeezed off. A Laurel woman is behind bars on drug charges following a traffic stop on the 25,000 block of Stips Hill Road on Sunday. The Franklin County Sheriff's Office says a deputy pulled a vehicle over for a loud exhaust system when he noticed behavior which prompted further investigation. That led to the discovery of suspected methamphetamine and alleged drug paraphernalia inside the vehicle. 42-year-old Amanda Geary was taken into custody and transported to the Franklin County Security Center on a preliminary count of possession of methamphetamine. 75 people gathered on Monday to wave American flags on the Moscow Road Bridge over I-74 in Decatur County. The Overpass Patriots, as they're known, get together on patriotic holidays such as Memorial Day, the 4th of July, Patriot Day, and Veterans Day to wave the Stars and Stripes. The all-time participation record is 109 attendees on July 4th, 2022. Ruth Rollett has been sworn in as Franklin County Clerk. Rollett was chosen for the post at a recent Republican Party caucus after term-limited County Clerk Nisa Rabel resigned to take a job with Indiana Attorney General Todd Rokita's office starting June 1st. Rabel stepped down 7 months before she was slated to leave office. Rollett ran unopposed for County Clerk in the Republican primary and will be on this fall's general election ballot. Purdue is bringing back a familiar face to guide the university through its leadership change.
3: Former President Mitch Daniels will serve as interim president following Meng Chang's decision to leave for Northwestern University. The Board of Trustees approved Daniels' return starting July 1st. He previously led Purdue for nearly a decade. After serving two terms as Indiana governor, Daniels has stayed connected to the university, and Purdue plans to keep him while they navigate this national search. Ryan Hedrick, Network Indiana.
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4: ABC News, I'm Sherry Preston. No deal yet to reopen the Strait of Hormuz, but Secretary of State Marco Rubio says it will open, in his words, one way or another. The secretary speaking hours after new American attacks on Iranian targets.
5: The Pentagon now says U.S. forces have launched new airstrikes inside Iran, describing them as self-defense strikes to protect our troops from threats posed by Iranian forces. The strikes carried out in the area of Bandar Abbas, home to Iran's main naval base, reportedly targeted missile launch sites and Iranian boats trying to lay mines off the coast. The attacks coming despite the ongoing ceasefire.
4: ABC's Sophie Flay. Israel also launching fresh attacks on Hezbollah targets in Lebanon. 12 people killed there. The president's pick to be the next senator from Texas. State Attorney General Ken Paxton squares off against the man currently holding the seat, John Cornyn, in their GOP primary runoff today. Rescue teams searching a flooded cave in Laos for at least 7 people. This is ABC News.
2: With a check of WRBI Sports, I'm Tom Snape. Island defeated Rising Sun 6-1 in Class 1A softball sectional action heard yesterday on the Sports Voice. Kennedy Bodie went 3-for-4 with a home run.

0: run and two driven in for the Indians. On the mound, Bodie gave up five hits, an earned run, and struck out four with no walks to get the complete game win. Milan moves on to the second round and will face Jacksonville this evening. Another first-round softball sectional games on Monday. Hauser Run ruled Oldenburg Academy 10-0 at Rising Sun. Lawrenceburg got past host Franklin County 5-4 in Class 3A. Jennings County hammered South Dearborn 17-2. And it was Switzerland County over South Ripley 13-2 at the 2A sectional at Brownstown Central. Coming up this evening, we have a doubleheader from the 3A sectional at Franklin County. Batesville takes on Jennings County in the lid lifter, followed by Greensburg against Lawrenceburg. Coverage begins at 5:15 on 103.9 FM and the WRBI app. And other sectionals involving area teams, East Central takes on Columbus East in 4A play at Whiteland, and North Decatur faces Morristown in Class 1A at Tri. Cincinnati Reds hammered the New York Mets 7-2 in the series opener at Citi Field heard yesterday on WRBI. J.J. Blade and Tyler Stevenson both homered for the Reds.
1: Cool pitch. And Stevenson blasted to left field and deep, and it is gone. Straight away left field, just inside the foul pole, a two-run blast for Tyler Stevenson. It is 7-0 Reds in the fourth. Fourth home run of the year for Tyler Stevenson.
0: Tommy Thrall on the call. Nick Lodolo notched his first win of the year. He went six innings, gave up six hits, an earned run, and struck out seven. Game two of the series is tonight. First pitch is at 7:10. Felix Rosenquist's win at the Indianapolis 500 on Sunday set another record with a $4.34 million payout. It's the fifth straight year that the Indy 500 purse has set a new record for total and individual winnings. IndyCar has penalized Alex Palou after his car failed a post-race inspection following Sunday's Indy 500. Palou was docked five championship points and his team fined $10,000 for out-of-compliance front wing dimensions. Palou keeps his seventh-place race finish and maintains his overall lead in the championship standings. Tom Snape, WRBI Sports.
2: I'm WRBI meteorologist Paul Trombley with southeastern Indiana's most reliable forecast. Chance of thunderstorms today. Otherwise, cloudy skies expected. Highs level off around 77. Easterly winds around 5 miles per hour. Cloudy skies expected again tonight. Slight chance of thunderstorms. Lows dip down to about 63. Currently, it's 60 degrees.
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0: Country 103.9 WRBI, Luke Combs, loving on ya. Coming up this evening on WRBI, we have high school softball sectional action from the Franklin County sectional. We will be bringing you the Batesville game at 5:15 and then the Greensburg game immediately following. And we'll have coverage for you all week of sectional softball and baseball. 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And speaking of baseball, the Reds win the pennant and raise the flag. That's next on this date in Reds baseball.
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3: The Cincinnati Reds won the pennant in 1939, and in those days, flying the pennant flag was an occasion for celebration. And on this date, May 26, 1940, the Reds officially raised their 1939 flag. It was a glorious Sunday afternoon at Crosley Field. The teams marched across the field to the flagpole before the game and raised the pennant. Baseball Commissioner Landis was on hand, as well as 37 fans who claimed to have seen the original 1869 Reds play some 70 years before. And not only were the ceremonies something to celebrate, so was the game, as Reds Hall of Fame pitcher Paul Derringer beat the Cardinals on a one-hitter. A day for celebration this May 26, 1940, this date in Reds baseball.
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3: I'm WRBI meteorologist Paul Trombley with southeastern Indiana's most reliable forecast. Highs level off around 77 today under cloudy skies with a chance of thunderstorms. Winds out of the east around 5 miles per hour. Overcast again tonight. Slight chance of thunderstorms. Lows dip down to about 63. Thunderstorms likely tomorrow. High of 78. Overcast skies. Highs around 79 Thursday under mainly sunny skies. 73 Friday. Currently 61.
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1: I'm Tom Snape in the WRBI newsroom. Franklin County Sheriff's deputies arrested a man following a shots fired report in the area of the 12,000 block of Whitcomb Road Sunday evening. Deputies say a caller reported seeing a van in the area firing shots near the roadway. The vehicle was later located by Indiana conservation officers and Laurel police officers at Fox Run Campground. During the investigation, deputies recovered a .22 caliber shell casing and later a rifle believed to be connected with the incident. 24-year-old Logan Rollett of Cincinnati was taken into custody and transported to the Franklin County Security Center on a preliminary charge of criminal recklessness with a deadly weapon. A preliminary charge

0: charge related to possession of marijuana was also filed. No one was injured as a result of the rounds being squeezed off. The investigation is ongoing. A Laurel woman is behind bars on drug charges following a traffic stop on the 25,000 block of Stipps Hill Road on Sunday. The Franklin County Sheriff's Office says a deputy pulled a vehicle over for a loud exhaust system when he noticed behavior, which prompted further investigation. That led to the discovery of suspected methamphetamine and alleged drug paraphernalia inside the vehicle. 42-year-old Amanda Geary was taken into custody and transported to the Franklin County Security Center on a preliminary charge of possession of methamphetamine. That case remains under investigation. The Decatur County Sheriff's Office reminds you that County Road 250 West will be closed between Vandalia and Base Roads for roughly 12 days starting later this week. The road will be shut down from 9 a.m. on Thursday until noon on June 8th for the agency's annual emergency vehicle operations training. Motorists are asked to use an alternate route during the closure. The sessions are state mandated and held locally instead of sending first responders to the Indiana Law Enforcement Academy in Plainfield. The training is conducted 24/7, and while law enforcement officers are on duty, police from jurisdictions throughout Decatur County plus EMTs are expected to take part in the EVO training. Ruth Rillette has been sworn in as Franklin County Clerk. Rillette was chosen for the post at a Franklin County Republican Party caucus after term-limited County Clerk Nisa Rabel resigned to take a job with Indiana Attorney General Todd Rokita's office starting June 1st. Rillette ran unopposed for County Clerk in the Republican primary and will be on the general election ballot in November.
1: Former Governor and Purdue University President Mitch Daniels will return as interim president beginning July 1st. Daniels will succeed Meng Chang, who recently announced he has accepted a position as president of Northwestern University in Evanston, Illinois. Purdue University officials say a national search for a permanent replacement will begin in a few weeks.
0: That is Terry D. 75 people gathered at noon on Memorial Day Monday to renew a tradition that has taken hold in recent years, waving American flags on the Moscow Road Bridge over I-74 in Decatur County. The group, known as the Overpass Patriots, gathers on patriotic holidays such as Memorial Day, the 4th of July, Patriot Day, and Veterans Day to wave the stars and stripes, rain or shine. Greensburg resident and Board of Works member Robin Meyer started the tradition by himself several years ago before others started joining in. The all-time participation record is 109 attendees on July 4th, 2022. I'm Tom Snape with News on 103.9 WRBI. 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
2: ABC News, I'm Sherry Preston. No deal yet to reopen the Strait of Hormuz, but Secretary of State Marco Rubio says it will open, in his words, one way or another. The secretary speaking hours after new American attacks on Iranian targets.
3: The Pentagon now says U.S. forces have launched new airstrikes inside Iran, describing them as self-defense strikes to protect our troops from threats posed by Iranian forces. The strikes carried out in the area of Bandar Abbas, home to Iran's main naval base, reportedly targeted missile launch sites and Iranian boats trying to lay mines off the coast. The attacks coming despite the ongoing ceasefire.
2: ABC's Sophie Flay. Israel also launching fresh attacks on Hezbollah targets in Lebanon. 12 people killed there. The president's pick to be the next senator from Texas. State Attorney General Ken Paxton squares off against the man currently holding the seat, John Cornyn, in their GOP primary runoff today. Rescue teams searching a flooded cave in Laos for at least 7 people. This is ABC News. A plea from Pope Leo, do not forget about humanity in the age of AI technology.
4: In his first ever papal encyclical, the Pope recognizing AI's power to heal, connect and educate, but underlining the need to protect human dignity in an age when technology threatens to replace so many jobs and change the way we live.
5: Artificial intelligence now demands to be disarmed, freed from logics that turn it into an instrument of domination, exclusion, and death.
4: The Pope joined on stage by Chris Olar, co-founder of AI company Anthropic, who has been calling for the same regulations for years.
2: ABC's Tom Sophie Burridge at the foreign desk. Google could be facing a fine in Europe of hundreds of millions of dollars. A German newspaper reporting the EU is preparing its largest fine ever for Google breaking rules in the Digital Markets Act. Ferrari has unveiled its first all-electric car. The four-door Luce was developed with the help of iPhone designer Johnny Ive and will go on sale later this year. I'm Sherry Preston, ABC News.
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4: With a check of WRBI Sports, I'm Tom Snape. Island defeated Rising Sun 6-1 in Class 1A softball sectional action, heard yesterday on the Sports Voice. Kennedy Bodie went 3-for-4 with a home run and 2 driven in for the Indians. On the mound, Bodie gave up 5 hits, an earned run, and struck out 4 with no walks to get the complete game win. Island moves on to the second round and will face Jacksonville this evening. Now the first round softball sectional games on Monday. Hauser Run ruled Oldenburg Academy 10-0 at Rising Sun. Lawrenceburg got past host Franklin County 5-4 in Class 3A. Jennings County hammered South Dearborn 17-2. And it was Switzerland County over South Ripley 13-2 at the 2A sectional at Brownstown Central. Coming up this evening, we have a doubleheader from the 3A sectional at Franklin County. Batesville takes on Jennings County in the lid lifter, followed by Greensburg against Lawrenceburg. Coverage begins at 5:15 on 103.9 FM and the WRBI app. And other sectionals involving area teams, East Central takes on Columbus East in 4A play at Whiteland, and North Decatur faces Morristown in Class 1A at Tri. Cincinnati Reds hammered the New York Mets 7-2 in the series opener at Citi Field, heard yesterday on WRBI. J.J. Bleday and Tyler Stevenson both homered for the Reds.
5: Cool pitch. And Stevenson blasted to left field and deep, and it is gone. Straight away left field, just inside the foul pole, a two-run blast for Tyler Stevenson. It is 7-0 Reds in the fourth. Fourth home run of the year for Tyler Stevenson.
4: Tommy Thrall on the call. Nick Lodolo notched his first win of the year. He went 6 innings, gave up 6 hits, an earned run, and struck out 7. Game 2 of the series is tonight. First pitch is at 7:10. Felix Rosenquist's win at the Indianapolis 500 on Sunday set another record with a $4.34 million payout. It's the fifth straight year that the Indy 500 purse has set a new record for total and individual winnings. IndyCar has penalized Alex Palou after his car failed a post-race inspection following Sunday's Indy 500. Palou was docked 5 championship points and his team fined $10,000 for out-of-compliance front wing dimensions. Palou keeps his 7th place race finish and maintains his overall lead in the championship standings. Tom Snape, WRBI Sports.
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4: Gravesite services for 90-year-old Daryl B. Richards of Westport will be held Wednesday at 10 a.m. at Westport Cemetery. Arrangements are being handled by Bass and Gasper Funeral Home in Westport. He is survived by 2 sons, 4 daughters, and several grandchildren and great-grandchildren. Those were funeral arrangements for Daryl Richards.
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7: I'm WRBI meteorologist Paul Trombley with Southeastern Indiana's most reliable forecast. Chance of thunderstorms today. Otherwise, cloudy skies expected. High temperatures reach up to 77. Winds out of the east, around 5 miles per hour. Cloudy skies tonight. Slight chance for storms. Lows level off around 63. Currently, it's 61 degrees.
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Country 103.9 WRBI, that's Jordan Davis, and Turn This Truck Around, Brent Lee at 7:18 on this Tuesday morning. In the country, yes, it'll feel like Monday all day to you. Can't do anything about it. You just got to work through it. Mostly cloudy, a chance of showers, and 77 today. We're at 62 now. Time for some showbiz headlines. Miley Cyrus got a Walk of Fame star. It recognizes her work as a singer, actress, and the voice of RFK Jr. Billy Ray Cyrus was not there, but he did get to see the star later that night when he swept the sidewalk. Not everyone invited to Taylor Swift's wedding is allowed a plus one. But if you're one of them, don't worry, a cat will be assigned to you. This year's winner of the Cannes Film Festival was Fjord. Runners-up included Mercedes, Volkswagen, and Dodge. That was hard. I had to practice that. A scientist wrote an article complaining that Ryan Gosling improperly loads a centrifuge in the film Project Hail Mary, which is excellent, by the way. The reason she had time to write the article about Ryan Gosling improperly loading a centrifuge in the film Project Hail Mary is because nobody invites her to parties. Drake has become the first artist to hold the top three spots on the Billboard 200 album chart. And yet most of America still knows him as that pedophile Kendrick sang about at the Super Bowl. Cops in Italy shut down Mick Jagger's party. In Mick's defense, the music was loud because he can't hear anymore. Mick Jagger is the only thing that makes the Colosseum in Rome say, "Wow, you're old." The lead singer of

0: Beartooth came out as gay. I'm sure I speak for all of music fans when I say shocking, and also, what is Beartooth? Johnny Manziel won his MMA debut. Remember, in Johnny's case, MMA stands for Mixed Martial Alcoholics. We better stop there. That's Showbiz Headlines. We'll get to some birthdays for you next.
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3: I'm WRBI meteorologist Paul Trombley with southeastern Indiana's most reliable forecast. Highs level off around 77 today under cloudy skies with a chance of thunderstorms. Winds out of the east around 5 miles per hour. Overcast again tonight. Slight chance of thunderstorms. Lows dip down to about 63. Thunderstorms likely tomorrow. High of 78. Overcast skies. Highs around 79 Thursday under mainly sunny skies. 73 Friday. Currently 61.
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0: Local birthday board today, Jevin Redmond is 32, Bill Rethlake is 62, Phyllis Helmick, 89, Adri Horan is 27, Trish Whitcamp are on the birthday list, along with Robert Lund, and Kenny Buning is 64. Also celebrating today, Donald Kelly is 37. Tiffany Reynolds, happy birthday. Jim Clark on the birthday list, too. And celebrity birthday board today, we've got a few of them. Matt Stone, the brilliant co-creator of South Park, is 55 today. Lenny Kravitz, 62. Helena Bonham Carter, who is Beatrix Lestrange in the Harry Potter films. And she's 60 today. Bobcat Goldthwait, from all the Police Academy films, great stand-up comic, 64 today. Philip Michael Thomas, Tubbs on Miami Vice, is 77. Hank Williams Jr. is 77. Pam Grier is 77. Brent Musburger, the CBS sportscaster, is 87 today. Stevie Nicks is 78 today. Stevie Nicks, depending on her current mood, she will likely either spend the day putting a hex on or taking a hex off Lindsey Buckingham. And Bob Dylan turned 85 over the weekend. Nobody bought him a gift because they couldn't understand what he asked for.
1: Need a new shirt.

0: The vehicle was later located by Indiana conservation officers and Laurel police at Fox Run Campground. During the investigation, deputies recovered a .22-caliber shell casing and later a rifle believed to be connected with the incident. 24-year-old Logan Rolette of Cincinnati was taken into custody and transported to the Franklin County Security Center on a preliminary charge of criminal recklessness with a deadly weapon. Deputies say Rolette is also facing a preliminary charge related to possession of marijuana. No one was injured, and the investigation is ongoing. A Laurel woman is locked up on drug charges following a traffic stop on the 25,000 block of Stips Hill Road on Sunday. The Franklin County Sheriff's Office says a deputy pulled a vehicle over for a loud exhaust system when he noticed behavior which prompted further investigation. And that led to the discovery of suspected methamphetamine and alleged drug paraphernalia inside the vehicle. 42-year-old Amanda Geary was taken into custody and transported to the Franklin County Security Center on a preliminary charge of methamphetamine. The case remains under investigation. The Decatur County Sheriff's Office reminds you that County Road 250 West will be closed between Vandalia and Base Roads for roughly 12 days later this week. The road will be shut down from 9 a.m. on Thursday until noon on June 8th for the agency's annual emergency vehicle operations training. Motorists are asked to use an alternate route during the closure. The sessions are state mandated and held locally instead of sending first responders to the Indiana Law Enforcement Academy in Plainfield. Ruth Rolette has been sworn in as Franklin County Clerk. Rolette was chosen for the post at a recent Franklin County Republican Party caucus after term-limited County Clerk Nisa Rabel resigned 7 months before leaving office to join Indiana Attorney General Todd Rokita's staff beginning June 1st. Rolette ran unopposed for County Clerk in the Republican primary and will be on the general election ballot in November. Former Purdue President Mitch Daniels is returning to lead the university on an interim basis following Meng Cheng's resignation. We get more from Ryan Hedrick.
1: Daniels will return July 1st, just days after Cheng announced he's leaving to become Northwestern University's next president. Daniels previously led Purdue from 13 to 22 and has remained involved as president emeritus and chair of the Purdue Research Foundation. Trustees say his return provides stability while the search for a new president is underway. Daniels says keeping Purdue's momentum going is his priority. Ryan Hedrick, Network Indiana.
0: A tradition that has taken hold in recent years was renewed when 75 people gathered on Memorial Day to wave American flags on the Moscow Road Bridge over I-74 in Decatur County. The group known as the Overpass Patriots gathers on patriotic holidays such as Memorial Day, the 4th of July, Patriot Day, and Veterans Day to wave the Stars and Stripes, rain or shine. Greensburg resident and Board of Works member Robin Meyer started the tradition by himself several years ago before others started joining in. I'm Tom Snape with news on 103.9 WRBI. 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
4: ABC News, I'm Sherry Preston. Face off in Texas today over which Republican gets to run for Senate, the incumbent or the man picked by President Trump. Here's ABC News Deputy Political Director Ben Siegel.
5: President Trump weighed in the runoff here, endorsed Ken Paxton, who is running a primary challenge against Senator John Cornyn, a four-term veteran of the Senate. Someone from the George Bush wing of the party predates this Donald Trump moment of the Republican Party. And it's just sort of this new test of what the Republican Party is, who is a Republican in this last phase of the Trump administration, of President Trump's 2 terms in office.
4: In a new message this morning, Iran's supreme leader says America will no longer have a safe place in the region. This after the Pentagon carried out what it calls self-defense attacks. Two children and two adults have been killed this morning in Belgium after their school bus was hit by a train. 5 more children on the bus were hurt. This is ABC News.
0: With a check of WRBI Sports, I'm Tom Snape. Island defeated Rising Sun 6-1 in Class 1A softball sectional action heard yesterday on the Sports Voice. Kennedy Bodie went 3-for-4 with a home run and 2 driven in for the Indians. On the mound, Bodie gave up 5 hits, an earned run, and struck out 4 with no walks to get the complete game win. Island moves on to the second round and will face Jacksonville this evening. Another first-round softball sectional

0: Games on Monday. Hauser run rolled Oldenburg Academy 10-0 at Rising Sun. Lawrenceburg got past host Franklin County 5-4 in Class 3A. Jennings County hammered South Dearborn 17-2. And it was Switzerland County over South Ripley 13-2 at the 2A sectional at Brownstown Central. Coming up this evening, we have a doubleheader from the 3A sectional at Franklin County. Batesville takes on Jennings County in the lid lifter, followed by Greensburg against Lawrenceburg. Coverage begins at 5:15 on 103.9 FM and the WRBI app. In other sectionals involving area teams, East Central takes on Columbus East in 4A play at Whiteland, and North Decatur faces Morristown in Class 1A at Tri. Cincinnati Reds hammered the New York Mets 7-2 in the series opener at Citi Field heard yesterday on WRBI. J.J. Bleday and Tyler Stevenson both homered for the Reds.
1: Cool pitch. And Stevenson blasted to left field and deep, and it is gone. Straight away left field, just inside the foul pole, a two-run blast for Tyler Stevenson. It is 7-0 Reds in the fourth. Fourth home run of the year for Tyler Stevenson.
0: Tommy Thrall on the call. Nick Lodolo notched his first win of the year. He went six innings, gave up six hits, an earned run, and struck out seven. Game two of the series is tonight. First pitch is at 7:10. Felix Rosenquist's win at the Indianapolis 500 on Sunday set another record with a $4.34 million payout. It's the fifth straight year that the Indy 500 purse has set a new record for total and individual winnings. IndyCar has penalized Alex Palou after his car failed a post-race inspection following Sunday's Indy 500. Palou was docked 5 championship points and his team fined $10,000 for out-of-compliance front wing dimensions. Palou keeps his 7th place race finish and maintains his overall lead in the championship standings. Tom Snape, WRBI Sports.
2: I'm WRBI meteorologist Paul Trombley with Southeastern Indiana's most reliable forecast. Chance of thunderstorms today. Otherwise, cloudy skies expected. High temperatures reach up to 77. Winds out of the east around 5 miles per hour. Cloudy skies tonight. Slight chance for storms. Lows level off around 63. Currently, it's 61 degrees.
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0: Country 103.9 WRBI, Parker McCollum. That is Handle on You. Brent Lee at 744 on this Tuesday morning in the country. Hope you had a great holiday weekend. Mostly cloudy, a chance of showers in 77 today. Right now it is 62 degrees. And how about this? This is so weird. We are definitely living in the future. A startup in China just launched a new wearable device for pets that claims to translate animal emotions into human speech with close to 95% accuracy. Of course, you know, how would you know? The gadget hangs from your pet's collar and uses AI to study things like vocal patterns, behavior, and body language to figure out what your pet is trying to say. It costs $118, and apparently more than 10,000 people have already pre-ordered one. And before you start expecting full conversations with your golden retriever, you might want to wait. The company has not released any scientific studies proving that the device actually works. So it could be a bust, or it could be the greatest invention ever made. I don't know. I'm very suspicious of it without any kind of documentation behind it. In the future, they probably will have something like that that actually does work. It's just very controversial right now. I mean, well, let's listen in as one gentleman gives it a try.
1: Introducing Rosetta Bone AI, the revolutionary pet translator with a 95% accuracy rate.
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4: 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Here.
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0: 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Brentley 754 on a Tuesday morning in the country. Mostly cloudy, a chance of showers and 77 today, 62 right now.
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2: I'm WRBI meteorologist Paul Trombley with Southeastern Indiana's most reliable forecast. Highs level off around 77 today under cloudy skies with a chance of thunderstorms. Winds out of the east around 5 miles per hour. Overcast again tonight. Slight chance of thunderstorms. Lows dip down to about 63. Thunderstorms likely tomorrow. High of 78. Overcast skies. Highs around 79 Thursday under mainly sunny skies. 73 Friday. Currently 62.
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0: 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It's 8:03 at WRBI Batesville, Greensburg, Brookville for sales. We're about 15 minutes away from news from Nashville. Reba rolls out a brand new heartbreak song, Does Dolly Ride the Rides at Her Own Park, and a mustache moment involving two big country stars. That's all ahead.
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2: I'm Tom Snape in the WRBI newsroom. The Decatur County Sheriff's Office reminds you that County Road 250 West will be shut down between Vandalia and Base for roughly 12 days starting this week. The road will be closed from 9 a.m. on Thursday until noon on June 8th for the agency's annual emergency vehicle operations training. Motorists are asked to use an alternate route during the closure. Police from jurisdictions throughout Decatur County plus EMTs are expected to take part in the state-mandated training. Franklin County Sheriff's deputies arrested a man following a shots fired report in the area of the 12,000 block of Whitcomb Road Sunday evening. Deputies say a caller reported seeing a van in the area firing shots near the roadway. The vehicle was later located by Indiana Conservation Officers and Laurel Police at Fox Run Campground. During the investigation, deputies recovered a shell casing and a rifle believed to be connected with the incident. 24-year-old Logan Rollett of Cincinnati was taken into custody and transported to the Franklin County Security Center on a preliminary charge of criminal recklessness with a deadly weapon. There were no injuries reported as a result of the rounds being squeezed off. A Laurel woman is behind bars on drug charges following a traffic stop on the 25,000 block of Stips Hill Road on Sunday. The Franklin County Sheriff's Office says a deputy pulled a vehicle over for a loud exhaust system when he noticed behavior which prompted further investigation. That led to the discovery of suspected methamphetamine and alleged drug paraphernalia inside the vehicle. 42-year-old Amanda Geary was taken into custody and transported to the Franklin County Security Center on a preliminary count of possession of methamphetamine. 75 people gathered on Monday to wave American flags on the Moscow Road Bridge over I-74 in Decatur County. The Overpass Patriots, as they're known, get together on patriotic holidays such as Memorial Day, the 4th of July, Patriot Day, and Veterans Day to wave the Stars and Stripes. The all-time participation record is 109 attendees on July 4th, 2022. Ruth Rollett has been sworn in as Franklin County Clerk. Rollett was chosen for the post at a recent Republican Party caucus after term-limited County Clerk Nisa Rabel resigned to take a job with Indiana Attorney General Todd Rokita's office starting June 1st. Rabel stepped down 7 months before she was slated to leave office. Rollett ran unopposed for County Clerk in the Republican primary and will be on this fall's general election ballot. Purdue is bringing back a familiar face to guide the university through its leadership change.
3: Former President Mitch Daniels will serve as interim president following Meng Chang's decision to leave for Northwestern University. The Board of Trustees approved Daniels' return starting July 1st. He previously led Purdue for nearly a decade. After serving two terms as Indiana governor, Daniels has stayed connected to the university, and Purdue plans to keep him while they navigate this national search. Ryan Hedrick, Network Indiana.
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4: ABC News, I'm Sherry Preston. Face off in Texas today over which Republican gets to run for Senate, the incumbent or the man picked by President Trump. Here's ABC News Deputy Political Director Ben Siegel.
5: President Trump weighed in the runoff here, endorsed Ken Paxton, who is running a primary challenge against Senator John Cornyn, a four-term veteran of the Senate. Someone from the George Bush wing of the party predates this Donald Trump moment of the Republican Party. And it's just sort of this new test of what the Republican Party is, who is a Republican in this last phase of the Trump administration of President Trump's two terms in office.
4: And a new message this morning.

0: Iran's supreme leader says America will no longer have a safe place in the region. This after the Pentagon carried out what it calls self-defense attacks. Two children and two adults have been killed this morning in Belgium after their school bus was hit by a train. Five more children on the bus were hurt. This is ABC News. The head of the World Health Organization is warning that the Ebola outbreak in Central Africa will get worse before it gets better. There have been more than 900 suspected cases and more than 200 deaths believed linked to the virus. Here's ABC News medical correspondent Dr. Darian Sutton.
1: Right now we are dealing with an even more vulnerable population and community with the disease that is spreading faster than what many health officials can keep up with. And a signal to this is the test positivity rate. The amount of tests that are coming back positive is significantly high. And when you see that as a public health official, the main concern that they have is they're not catching enough cases.
0: The White House is warning the Congolese soccer team members that they have to stay away from their home country or risk not being allowed into the U.S. for the World Cup in a couple of weeks. At the age of 95, saxophone great Sonny Rollins has died. Got his first sax at age 7, an alto. He went on to play tenor most of his life, said playing felt like nothing else ever to him. Sherry Preston, ABC News.
2: One of life's greatest mysteries has finally been solved.
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6: With a check of WRBI Sports, I'm Tom Snape. Island defeated Rising Sun 6-1 in Class 1A softball sectional action, heard yesterday on the Sports Voice. Kennedy Bodie went 3-for-4 with a home run and 2 driven in for the Indians. On the mound, Bodie gave up 5 hits, an earned run, and struck out 4 with no walks to get the complete game win. Island moves on to the second round and will face Jacksonville this evening. Another first round softball sectional games on Monday. Hauser run ruled Oldenburg Academy 10-0 at Rising Sun. Lawrenceburg got past host Franklin County 5-4 in Class 3A. Jennings County hammered South Dearborn 17-2. And it was Switzerland County over South Ripley 13-2 at the 2A sectional at Brownstown Central. Coming up this evening, we have a doubleheader from the 3A sectional at Franklin County. Batesville takes on Jennings County in the lid lifter, followed by Greensburg against Lawrenceburg. Coverage begins at 5:15 on 103.9 FM and the WRBI app. In other sectionals involving area teams, East Central takes on Columbus East in 4A play at Whiteland, and North Decatur faces Morristown in Class 1A at Tri. Cincinnati Reds hammered the New York Mets 7-2 in the series opener at Citi Field, heard yesterday on WRBI. J.J. Bleday and Tyler Stevenson both homered for the Reds.
7: Cool pitch. And Stevenson blasted to left field and deep, and it is gone. Straight away left field, just inside the foul pole, a two-run blast for Tyler Stevenson. It is 7-0 Reds in the fourth. Fourth home run of the year for Tyler Stevenson.
6: Tommy Thrall on the call. Nick Lodolo notched his first win of the year. He went 6 innings, gave up 6 hits, an earned run, and struck out 7. Game 2 of the series is tonight. First pitch is at 7:10. Felix Rosenquist's win at the Indianapolis 500 on Sunday set another record with a $4.34 million payout. It's the fifth straight year that the Indy 500 purse has set a new record for total and individual winnings. IndyCar has penalized Alex Palou after his car failed a post-race inspection following Sunday's Indy 500. Palou was docked 5 championship points and his team fined $10,000 for out-of-compliance front wing dimensions. Palou keeps his 7th place race finish and maintains his overall lead in the championship standings. Tom Snape, WRBI Sports.
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6: Graveside services for 90-year-old Daryl B. Richards of Westport will be held Wednesday at 10 a.m. at Westport Cemetery. Arrangements are being handled by Bass and Gasper Funeral Home in Westport. He is survived by 2 sons, 4 daughters, and several grandchildren and great-grandchildren.
4: Those were funeral

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2: I'm WRBI meteorologist Paul Trobley with Southeastern Indiana's most reliable forecast. Chance of thunderstorms today. Otherwise, cloudy skies expected. High temperatures reach up to 77. Winds out of the east around 5 miles per hour. Cloudy skies tonight. Slight chance for storms. Lows level off around 63. Right now, 62.
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0: Country 103.9 WRBI, Kane and Caitlin Brown hanging out at their new bar on Broadway in Nashville these days. Kane Brown's Place. Or it's called Kane Brown's on Broadway, I believe is what it's called. That's Thank God. Brentley, 817. Mostly cloudy and a chance of showers today. Slight chance between 1 and 2 and then a better chance after 2. Mostly cloudy skies today and a high temperature of 77 degrees. Right now, 62. Time for news from Nashville. Let's get going with Carly Pierce. She says her new video with Riley Green got close enough for her to feel his mustache on her lip. That's too close for anybody. Here's Carly telling the story.
1: Our first scene, when you're watching the video, like when our faces are like right here singing to each other, they're like, get in there. And I was like, I need a bottle of champagne right now. For about 30 seconds, it was like, this is so awkward. Yeah. Like, how are we going to ever do this? Like, I think his mustache like touched my lip and tickly, I was like, oh my God. Yeah. But after that, it was oddly like totally fine.
0: By the way, Carly also has her fifth annual Carly's Closet pop-up coming to Nashville. It's June 5th. 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Today, the final day to bid on Luke Bryan's signed guitar from Sweet Relief. It's a charity auction that's benefiting musicians dealing with mental health struggles. Maren Morris taking a concert to the movies. She's going to do a real-time interactive show at select AMC theaters on June the 20th. Tyler Hubbard has released a new song called Land. It looks like the first taste of his third solo studio album. Dolly Parton says she does not ride the roller coasters at Dollywood. She says motion sickness keeps her off the rides at her own park. Well, that's surprising, because what 80-year-old doesn't enjoy a roller coaster? I mean, was there any question? I don't even handle those things in my 50s like I did in my 40s. Come on. Jake Worthington taking a temporary break from music to focus on his health and his family. He told fans he needs time to

work on himself, for his wife and daughter, he promised he'll come back even better. Hank Williams Jr., Bo Cephas, 77 today. And we'll close with this. Reba McEntire has a new 5-song capsule called Hurt Like That as part of her 50th anniversary music rollout. It includes the new title track plus 4 heartbreaking songs from across her career. Here's a quick taste of the new record. It's a cold.

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1: I never felt nothing hurt like that.
0: New Reba hurt like that. That's news from Nashville for today, 821 and WRBI.
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4: I'm WRBI meteorologist Paul Frobley with southeastern Indiana's most reliable forecast. Highs level off around 77 today under cloudy skies with a chance of thunderstorms. Winds out of the east around 5 miles per hour. Overcast again tonight. Slight chance of thunderstorms. Lows dip down to about 63. Thunderstorms likely tomorrow. High of 78. Overcast skies. Highs around 79 Thursday under mainly sunny skies. 73 Friday. Currently 62.
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1: I'm Tom Snape in the WRBI newsroom. Franklin County Sheriff's deputies arrested a man following a shots fired report in the area of the 12,000 block of Whitcomb Road Sunday evening. Deputies say a caller reported seeing a van in the area firing shots near the roadway. The vehicle was later located by Indiana conservation officers and Laurel police officers at Fox Run Campground. During the investigation, deputies recovered a .22 caliber shell casing and later a rifle believed to be connected with the incident. 24-year-old Logan Rolette of Cincinnati was taken into custody and transported to the Franklin County Security Center on a preliminary charge of criminal recklessness with a deadly weapon. A preliminary charge related to possession of marijuana was also filed. No one was injured as a result of the rounds being squeezed off. The investigation is ongoing.

A Laurel woman is behind bars on drug charges following a traffic stop on the 25,000 block of Stipps Hill Road on Sunday. The Franklin County Sheriff's Office says a deputy pulled a vehicle over for a loud exhaust system when he noticed behavior, which prompted further investigation. That led to the discovery of suspected methamphetamine and alleged drug paraphernalia inside the vehicle. 42-year-old Amanda Geary was taken into custody and transported to the Franklin County

0: First are asked to use an alternate route during the closure. The sessions are state mandated and held locally instead of sending first responders to the Indiana Law Enforcement Academy in Plainfield. The training is conducted 24/7, and while law enforcement officers are on duty, police from jurisdictions throughout Decatur County plus EMTs are expected to take part in the EVO training. Ruth Rillette has been sworn in as Franklin County Clerk. Rillette was chosen for the post at a Franklin County Republican Party caucus after term-limited County Clerk Nisa Rabel resigned to take a job with Indiana Attorney General Todd Rokita's office starting June 1st. Rillette ran unopposed for County Clerk in the Republican primary and will be on the general election ballot in November.
1: Former Governor and Purdue University President Mitch Daniels will return as interim president beginning July 1st. Daniels will succeed Meng Chang, who recently announced he has accepted a position as president of Northwestern University in Evanston, Illinois. Purdue University officials say a national search for a permanent replacement will begin in a few weeks.
0: That is Terry D. 75 people gathered at noon on Memorial Day Monday to renew a tradition that has taken hold in recent years, waving American flags on the Moscow Road Bridge over I-74 in Decatur County. The group known as the Overpass Patriots gathers on patriotic holidays such as Memorial Day, the 4th of July, Patriot Day, and Veterans Day to wave the stars and stripes, rain or shine. Greensburg resident and Board of Works member Robin Meyer started the tradition by himself several years ago before others started joining in. The all-time participation record is 109 attendees on July 4th, 2022. I'm Tom Snape with News on 103.9 WRBI. 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
2: ABC News, I'm Sherry Preston. Polls now open in Texas, and the biggest of the runoff races being decided today puts incumbent Republican Senator John Cornyn against State Attorney General Ken Paxton. President Trump endorsed Paxton in his bid to unseat Cornyn. The winner faces Democratic nominee James Tallarico in November. A new message from Iran's supreme leader this morning declaring America will no longer have a safe place in the region. This after the U.S. hit Iranian targets in what's being described as self-defense strikes. Secretary of State Marco Rubio saying the Strait of Hormuz will be opened one way or another, with the U.S. and Iran still negotiating over a peace deal.
3: It's going to take a couple days to settle on, even down to the disagreements over a word, sentence. So we'll have to work through that.
2: A deadly train crash this morning in Belgium. A minibus carrying students to a school for special needs was hit on the tracks. Two of the students on the bus were killed. This is ABC News.
0: With a check of WRBI Sports, I'm Tom Snape. Island defeated Rising Sun 6-1 in Class 1A softball sectional action. Heard yesterday on the Sports Voice. Kennedy Bodie went 3-for-4 with a home run and two driven in for the Indians. On the mound, Bodie gave up 5 hits, an earned run, and struck out 4 with no walks to get the complete game win. Island moves on to the second round and will face Jacksonville this evening. Another first-round softball sectional games on Monday. Hauser run-ruled Oldenburg Academy 10-0 at Rising Sun. Lawrenceburg got past host Franklin County 5-4 in Class 3A. Jennings County hammered South Dearborn 17-2. And it was Switzerland County over South Ripley 13-2 at the 2A sectional at Brownstown Central. Coming up this evening, we have a doubleheader from the 3A sectional at Franklin County. Batesville takes on Jennings County in the Lidlifter, followed by Greensburg against Lawrenceburg. Coverage begins at 5:15 on 103.9 FM and the WRBI app. In other sectionals involving area teams, East Central takes on Columbus East in 4A play at Whiteland, and North Decatur faces Morristown in Class 1A at Tri. Cincinnati Reds hammered the New York Mets 7-2 in the series opener at Citi Field, heard yesterday on WRBI. J.J. Blade and Tyler Stevenson both homered for the Reds.
4: Cool pitch. And Stevenson blasted to left field and deep, and it is gone. Straight away left field, just inside the foul pole, a two-run blast for Tyler Stevenson. It is 7-0 Reds in the fourth. Fourth home run of the year for Tyler Stevenson.
0: Tommy Thrall on the call. Nick Lodolo notched his first win of the year. He went 6 innings, gave up 6 hits, an earned run, and struck out 7. Game 2 of the series is tonight. First pitch is at 7:10. Felix Rosenquist's win at the Indianapolis 500 on Sunday set another record with a $4.34 million payout. It's the fifth straight year that the Indy 500 purse has set a new record for total and individual winnings. IndyCar has penalized Alex Palou after his car failed a post-race inspection following Sunday's Indy 500. Below was docked 5 championship points and his team fined $10,000 for out-of-compliance front wing dimensions. Flo keeps his seventh place race finish and maintains

0: maintains his overall lead in the championship standings. Tom Snape, WRBI Sports.
1: I'm WRBI meteorologist Paul Trombley with Southeastern Indiana's most reliable forecast. Chance of thunderstorms today. Otherwise, cloudy skies expected. High temperatures reach up to 77. Winds out of the east, around 5 miles per hour. Cloudy skies tonight. Slight chance for storms. Lows level off around 63. Right now, 62.
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0: Country 103.9 WRBI, Kelsey Ballerini. And if you go down, I'm going down too. Brent Lee on a Tuesday morning, mostly cloudy and a chance of showers, 77 today. Right now it is 66. And it is time to reveal the winner of this week's Finding Rosie Red contest. Going to try to get Carrie Vols on the line here. See if we can get Carrie Vols. She is the name that we drew for last week.
1: Yes, Carrie. Can I help you?
0: Yeah, Carrie. It's Brent Lee at WRBI. How are you?
1: I'm good. How are you doing?
0: Pretty good. I'm calling to try to make your Tuesday that feels like a Monday a little better by telling you that you are the winner for Finding Rosie Red for last week.
1: Oh. Amazing news.
0: Yeah. We took all the entries that got it right and drew, and you're going to get some red swag for being our winner. You're also in the running to get the grand prize that we will draw from among all of our monthly winners for the month of May to get a 4-pack of passes to Antigua Beach. So good luck on that.
1: All right. Great. Thank you so much.
0: Congratulations.
1: Yep.
0: Carrie Vols, our winner for last week's Finding Rosie Red contest. She's in a brand new location, not Carrie, Rosie, this week. Check it out and find her now and enter WRBIRadio.com.
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1: Sectional softball tonight on the Sports Voice Batesville in the first game at 5:15. That'll be followed by Greensburg in the second game. We'll have them both for you every pitch here on WRBI.
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0: Country 103.9 WRBI, Luke Bryan and Karen Fairchild. That's Home Alone tonight. Brantley 850, mostly cloudy, a chance of showers and 77 today. Right now we're at 62.
1: And now, another completely correct, truly accurate fact from Brent Lee's No One Asked, No One Cares, But He Told You Anyway file.
0: Well, well, well, in the 1800s, there was an Eskimo custom when a stranger would enter a village. He and one of the locals would slap each other as hard as possible until one game up. No one asked, nobody cares. I told you anyway.
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4: I'm WRBI meteorologist Paul Trombley with southeastern Indiana's most reliable forecast. Highs level off around 77 today under cloudy skies with a chance of thunderstorms. Winds out of the east around 5 miles per hour. Overcast again tonight. Slight chance of thunderstorms. Lows dip down to about 63. Thunderstorms likely tomorrow. High of 78. Overcast skies. Highs around 79 Thursday under mainly sunny skies. 73 Friday. Right now, 63.
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0: Greensburg, Versailles, Brookville.
1: ABC News, I'm Sherry Preston. Polls now open in Texas, and the biggest of the runoff races being decided today puts incumbent Republican Senator John Cornyn against State Attorney General Ken Paxton. President Trump endorsed Paxton in his bid to unseat Cornyn. The winner faces Democratic nominee James Tallarico in November. A new message from Iran's supreme leader this morning declaring America will no longer have a safe place in the region. This after the U.S. hit Iranian targets in what's being described as self-defense strikes. Secretary of State Marco Rubio saying the Strait of Hormuz will be opened one way or another, with the U.S. and Iran still negotiating over a peace deal.
2: It's going to take a couple days to settle on, even down to the disagreements over a word, sentence. So we'll have to work through that.
1: A deadly train crash this morning in Belgium. A minibus carrying students to a school for special needs was hit on the tracks. Two of the students on the bus were killed. This is ABC News. New Jersey Democrats expressing new concerns about an ICE detention facility in Newark, where a hunger strike is now underway.
3: While attempting to tour the Delaney Hall Migrant Detention Facility in Newark, New Jersey Governor Mikey Sherrill says,
4: "We've been working with ICE to get into the facility. I was just denied that."
3: Senator Andy Kim visited Delaney Hall over the weekend, speaking with those inside.
5: You know, there is a woman that was pregnant that says she's not getting full OBGYN care. There's a woman that had a miscarriage that said that she did not get the care that she needed.
3: Delaney Hall is privately run with about 300 detainees. Mike Dubosky, ABC News.
1: Remember the cave boys in Thailand? Well, another search is now underway for seven villagers trapped inside a flooded cave in the East Asian country of Laos. They had been looking for gold when heavy rain flooded the exit to the cave. Some of the same rescuers who helped in Thailand are said to be helping out in Laos as well. I'm Sherry Preston, ABC News.
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11: I'm Tom Snape in the WRBI newsroom. Franklin County Sheriff's deputies made an arrest following a shots fired report in the area of the 12,000 block of Whitcomb Road Sunday evening. Deputies say a caller reported seeing a van in the area firing shots near the roadway. The vehicle was later located by Indiana Conservation Officers and Laurel Police at Fox Run Campground. During the investigation, deputies recovered a .22 caliber shell casing and later a rifle believed to be connected with the incident. 24-year-old Logan Rolette of Cincinnati was taken into custody and transported to the Franklin County Security Center on a preliminary charge of criminal recklessness with a deadly weapon. Deputies say Rolette is also facing a preliminary charge related to possession of marijuana. No one was injured, and the investigation is ongoing. A Laurel woman is locked up on drug charges following a traffic stop on the 25,000 block of Stips Hill Road on Sunday. The Franklin County Sheriff's Office says a deputy pulled a vehicle over for a loud exhaust system when he noticed behavior which prompted further investigation. And that led to the discovery of suspected methamphetamine and alleged drug paraphernalia inside the vehicle. 42-year-old Amanda Geary was taken into custody and transported to the Franklin County Security Center on a preliminary charge of methamphetamine. The case remains under investigation. The Decatur County Sheriff's Office reminds you that County Road 250 West will be closed between Vandalia and Base Roads for roughly 12 days later this week. The road will be shut down from 9 a.m. on Thursday until noon on June 8th for the agency's annual emergency vehicle operations training. Motorists are asked to use an alternate route during the closure. The sessions are state mandated and held locally instead of sending first responders to the Indiana Law Enforcement Academy in Plainfield. Ruth Rolette has been sworn in as Franklin County Clerk.

0: Rolette was chosen for the post at a recent Republican Party caucus after term-limited County Clerk Nisa Rabel resigned 7 months before her term was set to expire. Rabel is joining Indiana Attorney General Todd Rokita's office beginning June 1st. Rolette ran unopposed for County Clerk in the Republican primary and will be on the general election ballot in November. Former Purdue President Mitch Daniels is returning to lead the university on an interim basis following Meng Cheng's resignation. We get more from Ryan Hedrick.
1: Daniels will return July 1st, just days after Cheng announced he's leaving to become Northwestern University's next president. Daniels previously led Purdue from 13 to 22 and has remained involved as president emeritus and chair of the Purdue Research Foundation. Trustees say his return provides stability while the search for a new president is underway. Daniels says keeping Purdue's momentum going is his priority. Ryan Hedrick, Network Indiana.
0: A tradition that has taken hold in recent years was renewed when 75 people gathered on Memorial Day to wave American flags on the Moscow Road Bridge over I-74 in Decatur County. The group known as the Overpass Patriots gathers on patriotic holidays such as Memorial Day, the 4th of July, Patriot Day, and Veterans Day to wave the Stars and Stripes, rain or shine. Greensburg resident and Board of Works member Robin Meyer started the tradition by himself several years ago before others started joining in. I'm Tom Snape with news on 103.9 WRBI. 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
3: I'm WRBI meteorologist Paul Trombley with Southeastern Indiana's most reliable forecast. Highs level off around 77 today under cloudy skies with a chance of thunderstorms. Winds out of the east around 5 miles per hour. Overcast again tonight. Slight chance of thunderstorms. Lows dip down to about 63. Thunderstorms likely tomorrow. High of 78. Overcast skies. Highs around 79 Thursday under mainly sunny skies. 73 Friday. Currently, it's 65 degrees.
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0: 812-934-5112 for Dial a Deal. Brent Lee, Annie Nunley at 9:13. It's kind of starting late. We started that that Travis Tritt song. That's a tome. That's like a 5-minute song. That was before the news.
1: Yeah.
0: Kind of has us running a little late today. We'll have plenty of time to get you in. We promise. Don't worry. 812-934-5112 for Dial a Deal, brought to you today by Twice Blessed Resale with their manager's special today, 50% off all home items and $1 a bag on clearance items. 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
1: Yeah.
0: To put it in the German parlance, since it's an OA benefiting store, and you know.
1: I like it.
0: German
1: Good job.
0: Heritage of Oldenburg. 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

0: wide, and it takes 70 to 75 horsepower to do a really good job. 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
1: All right, we got you. 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
1: 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He is at 212-7639. 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
2: We both got it wrong if it's wrong.
1: 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A lot of stuff in the mailbag today for Dial a Deal. Someone with an outdoor sectional patio couch. 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Again, that's 765-265-5395. Also in the mailbag today, a robotic pool cleaner, a Neptune i10. They used it once, nothing wrong with it, they say, $250. You can call them at 212-0404. Again, that's 212-0404. Also in the Dial-A-Deal mailbag today, an 09 Toyota Prius Hybrid. 126,000 miles, 43 miles per gallon. They say it's in very good condition and was serviced regularly. They say it's garage kept. Black with gray interior, $5,000 is the ask. 621-0554. 621-0554 for the Prius. And in the mailbag, a Case VAC tractor with cultivators, two-bottom plow, and buck saw, reduced to $1,850 or best offer. 363-5908. That's 363-5908. Someone in the mailbag with a lot of baseball cards. They also have a small ice maker for $25. And they have a George Foreman electric grill that can be used inside or outside. Includes the stand and cover for $25. They are at 212-6543. That's 212-6543. And finally in the mailbag today, someone with lots of firewood free. You can call them at 260-8087. And that's the only time I'm going to tell you that number unless somebody asks for it, because I have a feeling their phone's going to be ringing off the hook even with that single mention.
2: That's right.
1: People love free stuff.
2: Yeah. Or it's online after the show if you need it.
1: You know what Tom Snape says? If it's free, it's for me.
2: I love that saying.
1: Yeah, it's true. 812-934-5112. If we can hip you out on this edition of Dial a Deal today.
2: I'm going to get that electric George Foreman grill and start grilling hot dogs out here and selling them.
1: Yeah. Do it on the sidewalk. You got to get a permit for that. Get a little cart, would you have, or would you just do it?
2: No.
1: Just run a cord from the radio station? And...
2: Yeah. Just walk by. I'll put a hot dog in your hand.
1: Okay. WRBI, you are on Dial a Deal.
3: Yeah, hi. I have a 16-foot square bale hay elevator. Works nice. I'm asking $300 for it. My number is 525-1249, and I thank you.
1: Are your days of putting up hay behind you? You just don't want to mess with that anymore?
3: No, I got two. I just don't need two.
1: All right. Well, thank you. Good luck.
3: Thank you, sir.
1: He's got a 16-foot square bale hay elevator. Easy for me to say. He's asking $300 for that, and he's at 525-1249. All numbers on Dial a Deal in the 812 area code, unless we otherwise specify, 525-1249.
2: Those sure make putting hay away easier.
1: Well, yeah, they do. Otherwise, you got to have a lot of, strong teenagers to help throw them up there for you.
2: Yeah.
1: The president says he's glad Stephen Colbert's gone.
2: Oh.
1: Yeah, let's see if he still feels that way after a few weeks of watching Byron Allen. You talk about unfunny. I mean, say whatever you want about Colbert, but oh my gosh. Byron Allen, he had to buy his time slot, so he's just not funny.
2: Yeah.
1: Yeah, he's officially taken over the Colbert time slot on CBS. It's the only time they replaced a white person with a black person, and we got no angry tweets from Elon Musk. And Don Jr., Donald Trump Jr. got married in Florida over the holiday weekend.
2: Yeah.
1: The bride wore white. The groom wore hair oil.

0: Do you know the president did not go to the wedding? He's getting a lot of grief for that.
1: I heard.
0: But in his defense, he has promised to go to Don Jr.'s next wedding. So.
1: Oh, well. Right, it's not like it was his first.
0: Very nice of him.
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5: I'm WRBI meteorologist Paul Trobley with Southeastern Indiana's most reliable forecast. Chance of thunderstorms today. Otherwise, cloudy skies expected. High temperatures reach up to 77. Winds out of the east, around 5 miles per hour. Cloudy skies tonight. Slight chance for storms. Lows level off around 63. Right now, it's 65 degrees.
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10: How's your weekend?
9: How was your weekend?
6: It was good.
11: But not nearly long enough.
9: Not long enough.
10: Not long enough.
12: How much time do you need?
6: I'll know it when I find it.
12: Let you know when it happens.
9: Well,
13: until that time.
14: How about we all get back to work?
7: It's showtime.
0: Yes, 812-934-5112 for Dial a Deal. Brent Lee, Annie Nunley, Soivis.
1: Morning.
0: What did I say?
1: I was just saying good morning.
0: Oh, I thought you maybe you were correcting me.
1: No, no. You introduced me, so I said something.
0: Oh, I gotcha.
1: That's it.
0: You know, it is, the sleep patterns were really weird for us over the weekend, so I feel like I'm catching up, so I may well have said good afternoon at 9:22 a.m. You just never know about me today.
1: If you did, I didn't catch it, because my sleep patterns screwed up, too.
0: Annie and I were here until about midnight on Saturday night, and then got up at 2 a.m. Sunday to go to the track for the Indianapolis 500.
1: Yeah.
0: You know, pretty good end of the track, by the way. We left the house at 3:11 a.m. Got to our parking space in the media lot 4:15 a.m.
1: Yep.
0: And then promptly slept in our car for a little bit.
1: Yeah. And that will be the way we do it for forever now, because this is going to sound like a real privileged first world problem, but if you get to the media parking after it's full and they shuffle you out to the middle of nowhere, you have to go through regular security, and that's for the birds when you're holding all this media equipment.
0: You're taking a lot of stuff in. You're taking equipment and computers and recorders and all these things. So cords, cables, doohickeys, doodabs.
1: Yeah, there are people that take a wagon. They have so much stuff. Mm-hmm. I'm not about that, but
0: yeah. 61% of Americans cut back on groceries due to inflation. Mm. The remaining 39% are used to the insane prices thanks to Whole Foods. You know, if you only buy the really big sales, that's a fine place to go if you get to the city. But but you can't buy anything that's not on super duper sale, or you're just it's not good.
1: Right.
0: They have high quality food, but ugh.
1: Yeah, if you need something super special, maybe.
0: Mm-hmm.
1: But otherwise,
0: a varietal you don't find at your K. Roger, your Walmart's, your Aldi's,
1: right?
0: Your JC's, your IGA's.
1: Yeah.
0: Yeah. Otherwise, stay away.
1: Sale only.
0: A fight broke out among adults at a kindergarten graduation in Ohio. It is the first time that toddlers put parents in timeout. WRBI, you're on Dial a Deal.
15: Well, good morning.
0: Hi.
15: I have two portable basketball goals. I'd like to sell them both together, if I could, for $30 for the both of them. And then I have some dog crates for larger size dogs. Some are the plastic crates, and then some are the metal wire cages. 3, 6, 3, 4, 5, 6,

0: 9.
1: All right, thank you, and good luck. She's got a couple of portable basketball goals, $30 for both, and large dog crates, both plastic and metal ones, 363-4569. That's 363-4569. That's how we do it on Dial a Deal. Our phone line open for you now, 812-934-5112. A study finds that AI outperforms doctors in the ER. That's why the latest addition to the cast of Grey's Anatomy is a MacBook. they'll get to that, you know. Dr. Claude, what do you think? Some synthesized voice, although they computers sound normal these days when they talk to you.
2: Right, they're going to use your voice.
1: I guess probably so. Maybe get paid for that? That'd be nice, wouldn't it?
2: Sure.
1: That's not the right music. This is the right music.
3: We call ourselves Hoosiers.
4: Back home again.
1: It was on yesterday's date, May the 25th of 1825, that William Digby, a river boatman and adventurer, established a new town on the Wabash River. He called it...
2: I don't know.
1: Lafayette.
2: Oh, duh.
1: Yeah, that's it. William Digby founded Lafayette. Yesterday's date in 1825. How about that? Also on yesterday's date in 1993, sextuplets born to Becky and Keith Dilley of Indianapolis.
2: Forgot about that.
1: The first sextuplets to survive in the United States. All six graduated from high school with honors. So good for them, the Dilley family.
2: Nice. I remember seeing little updates of them as they grew up and I grew up.
1: Yeah, of course, the Dairy Queen ice cream confection named after the Dilleys.
2: No. It's not even spelled that way.
1: No, that's right. They had Dilley bars when I was a kid, didn't they?
2: Yes.
1: Oh, I guess they wouldn't have been named after them. The first issue... See, that's what happens. I have the facts in front of me, then I just make stuff up to add to it. Turns out you can't do that.
3: We call ourselves Hoosiers.
4: Back home again.
1: On today's dates, in 1813, the first issue of the Western Eagle newspaper was published in Madison, Indiana, by William Hendricks, who was later elected governor of Indiana.
2: Yeah.
1: There you go.
2: There's a lot of stuff named after that man.
1: Mm-hmm. Also, holidays today, it is National Blueberry Cheesecake Day today.
2: That's a good cheesecake. Mm-hmm.
1: I'm not a big cheesecake guy, but that would be one of my top cheesecakes if you're going to have a cheesecake. As long as you give me a strong cup of coffee to go with it, I'm all about cheesecake. Paper Airplane Day today.
2: Oh.
1: Sally Ride Day today. World Dracula Day. The Lindy Hop Day. And World Redhead Day today.
2: Oh, nice.
1: So happy you didn't even know that, did you?
2: Nope.
1: 812-934-5112 Dial a Deal Special National Paper Airplane Day Edition.
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1: Yes, celebrate today if you're bored at work or you're having trouble getting back into the hang of things and you work in an office. Yeah, take your recycling and make some paper airplanes.
2: I'm very bad at paper airplanes.
1: They can be hard. They take a little bit of practice.
2: Yeah.
1: Oh, you know what else is coming out? This is interesting. A consumer packaged good you might be interested in.

0: General Mills coming out with Saved by the Bell themed cereal boxes.
1: Okay.
0: They will feature popular characters like Kelly Kapowski and Zach Morris. And other Saved by the Bell favorites.
1: Yeah.
0: So there you go.
1: Nice.
0: Look for those wherever sugary cereals are sold, I suppose.
1: Yeah.
0: Ain't no health food, but, you know, it's fine.
1: Yeah. I had to grow up watching that show because I have an older sister.
0: It came a little after me, I think. I wasn't really hip to that growing up.
1: You didn't miss much.
0: A woman going viral for posting a video about tipping at a self-service yogurt shop. Here she is explaining what happened.
2: I go into the Froyo shop. You grab your own cup. You fill your own Froyo. I used Apple Pay, so nobody even had to grab my card. Then the screen goes, how much would you like to tip? Who would I tip? If anything, the option needs to be, how much would you like to be tipped? No one even had to grab my debit card out of my hand to process the payment. This was self-service,

0: from start to finish, which is okay because that's the business model. Why would I tip the hourly waged employee who said, have a good day, as I walked out?
1: Yeah, I mean, it does feel kind of like tipping the cashier at the grocery store, you know, who is standing there supervising 8 robot cashiers, you know?
2: Yeah.
1: I don't know.
2: Yeah.
1: She's kind of right.
2: Tipping has gotten weirdly out of hand in the U.S.
1: The police union in Houston is accused of harassing a guy online and calling him a snitch after he posted a video of officers doing donuts in the snow with their vehicle.
2: Oh.
1: Well, they were practicing controlling their vehicles, you know, in difficult weather circumstances. They weren't just having fun.
2: Of course.
1: The fact that they were on the radio going, wee, the whole time. No, I don't know that part is true. But here's the guy who posted the video, the well-spoken Hammond Brown,

0: Like to be concerned about complaint on police officers. You can complain all you want. We don't go hunting people to they complain on police officers. That's not what we do.
1: But Annie, he ain't did nothing. 812-934-5112 for Dial a Deal. Oh, we're about out of time. I got to get to the Daily Pod here pretty soon with Tom Snape. He's coming up, and he's got the guest today is going to be Ripley County Court Services personnel talking about the 2026 Recovery Jam in just a couple of minutes on Dial a Deal. Let's see. I got to cut and move here. I got a lot of stuff to get to. What do I want to get? Oh, I'll close with this. This is a strong one. Hooters trying to find the happy place between tacky and family-friendly by embracing a sporty beach theme. They're also trying to win back people who came for food by fixing the sauce. Here is Hooters CEO Neil Kiefer talking about some of the changes coming to the restaurant chain.
2: They had taken the Hooters girls uniforms, over-sexualized it, I call it. The shorts almost turned into thongs, and frankly, that was never the intent of the brand. This was created in 1983 as an escape or an oasis. You know, it's a beach community. It's a beach theme type of thing here in Clearwater. So that was very upsetting. And of course, today on social media, when you see pictures of people wearing the uniform, it appropriately affects other markets and affected us. So we just wanted to rectify it, get the brand back to its roots. I call it a re-Hooterization.
1: Yeah, Hooters CEO Neil Kiefer. He's upset what they did to the uniforms and what they did to the brand. And so I said, oh, well, he must be a new CEO who's just come in. He's been working there in that same position since 1992. Since I was in high school, he's run Hooters. So, but he's blaming them and what they've done to the... Okay.
3: He didn't get that memo about where the buck stops,
1: right?
3: Did he?
1: No, that's right.
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5: ABC News, I'm Sherry Preston. Attacks in the middle of a ceasefire in the Middle East. The Pentagon says it launched strikes on missile launch sites in Iran, even as talks between the U.S. and Iran continue. ABC News Chief Global Affairs Anchor Martha Raddatz.
6: Days of talks, which we've had days of talks before, it's over and over, it repeats itself. The thing that's astonishing to me is those so-called defensive strikes. Of course, we all heard they had obliterated these missile sites, that all of that was not a threat anymore because we had gotten rid of the Navy and everything else.
5: Runoff election day in Texas, and the big one is on the Republican side of the Senate race. Incumbent John Cornyn faces Attorney General Ken Paxton. He has the backing of President Trump. Thousands of people getting to go home in Southern California, with emergency officials now saying there is no more threat of a large explosion at an Orange County chemical storage tank. Two kids among the four dead after a train hit a school bus in Belgium. This is ABC News.
7: I'm WRBI meteorologist Paul Trobley with southeastern Indiana's most reliable forecast. Chance of thunderstorms today. Otherwise, cloudy skies expected. High temperatures reach up to 77. Winds out of the east around 5 miles per hour. Cloudy skies tonight. Slight chance for storms. Lows level off around 63. Right now, it's 65 degrees.
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8: Good morning, and we welcome back to the program from Ripley County Court Services, Director Shannon Schmaltz, also Jessica Ogden, and Amy Cornett. Good morning, one and all.
9: Good morning.
8: And the reason why we are gathered this morning is to talk about Ripley County 2026 Recovery Jam. And can somebody give us the date, location, time, and so forth, and tell us what it's all about, please.
10: All right, I'd love to, Tom. Yeah, the Ripley County Recovery Jam is a community event which is really focused on hope, encouragement, and just bringing people together. Going kind of looking back, our first Recovery Jam was held in 2021, and we're excited to continue our annual event growing each year. And this year's event's on Friday, June the 5th. It's from 6 to 9, and it's held on the Versailles Town Square. So again, that's Friday, June the 5th, and the invitation is to all community members, and we're gonna have a really good time, rain or shine. We have a backup relocation right down two blocks from the square at the Tyson Activity Center, should we get rain, kind of what we experienced last year. So we had to cut it short last year, but this year we have a backup plan if we were to get the rain, so don't worry. Everyone's invited to come out June 5th, 6 to 9, on the Versailles Town Square.
8: And as far as what folks can expect to see, hear, and experience at the Recovery Jam, what would that be?
10: I tell you what, Tom, it's a family-friendly event.

0: and it's something for everyone. We'll have live music. We have artist Nikki Gracious and Hashtag Hero, which a lot of folks are familiar with their work. We've got free food, inflatable jump house for the kids, door prizes throughout the evening. So we want everyone to come out and enjoy themselves, bring a lawn chair, and just be a part of a positive atmosphere centered around community and recovery.
1: And understand that door prizes are available. Is that correct? Yes.
0: Yeah, that's true. Amy, with her funding that we received from JDAI, she and other staff members, I'm sure Jessica's been part of it, have really been working on trying to get really neat door prizes, and they'll be calling those out throughout the evening.
1: All right, very good. And toward that end, Amy, if you could talk about your experience in getting all that together.
2: Yep, I am the Ripley County JDAI coordinator. I've been in this role since 2018. It's Juvenile Detention Alternatives Initiative. So basically more focuses on youth. But as we work with youth, we realize there's families that are involved with this youth. So we try to encompass everyone. And we decided to help Ripley County Peer-to-Peer with their recovery jam. So as a way to bring out kids, families, parents, you know, anyone in the community. So a lot of the prizes, to talk about the prizes, are family focused. We have like a 1-year membership to the Cincinnati Zoo. We'll have some state park passes. We have water fun that families can do together. Coolers, Bluetooth speakers, all kinds of things that families can come together and do together.
1: And Jessica, anything that you'd like to add to that?
3: Yes. So I have been able to be a part of the Recovery Jam now. This is going on my 3rd year. It gets better every year, except for last year, of course, for the rain. Yeah. But I just think it's a really important event because, you know, recovery is about progress and not perfection. And when we can come together and celebrate each other and our wins and our recovery time, it gives hope to people that are still struggling, that there is a chance. There is people out there that can have fun and do it sober. And it's just a good time to help people realize that they're not alone. And that for me was a big thing. I felt like I was always alone. So coming to this event where there's hundreds of people going through the same thing pretty much, it's just a cool thing to be a part of. And also this year, I will be giving a 15-minute testimony, if you will, of my life and what I've been through so far. So they've been trying to get me to do that for the last couple years, and I finally agreed to do it this year. So I'm looking forward to that for sure.
1: And I believe that there was a testimony last year given, of course, obviously by somebody else. But as far as your journey is concerned, Jessica, if you could kind of, I guess, tease a little bit about what you might be talking about, I guess, give us a little taste of what it might be or what folks can expect.
3: Sure. So to keep it really short, we talk about generational trauma in recovery. And that's where, you know, things happened in your life before you were even born. Like I lost my grandparents, my uncle to this disease of addiction. And so it's just followed me in my life. You know, I've lost my parents, my whole family to this disease. So being able to share that with people and know that, yes, this recovery is a real thing and people will die. And just sharing how I have been able to overcome those things and end up where I'm at today. It's a great story of overcoming a lot of obstacles, if you will. You know, I was once on the other side of this, and now I have an office right inside of where I once was in trouble. So it's really cool to see it all come around full circle. And I'm just grateful that I'm able to be a part of these.
1: And of course, you hear the phrase breaking the cycle when it comes to, say, for example, poverty. But with addiction, I mean, that's kind of kind of what you're facing. Is that fair to say?
3: Yes, breaking the addiction. So I have children at home, you know, that have seen me throughout this journey. And I told myself that I refuse to

0: see, to go and visit them one day behind the, you know, wall of a prison. And so I'm going to do everything that I can to show them that there's a better way. And I like to always say it ran in the cycle. It ran in my family until it ran into me.
1: All right.
0: And I want it to end here.
1: And of course, that, again, just a taste of the personal testimony from Jessica Ogden. That'll be taking place at Ripley County 2026 Recovery Jam. Again, that will be Friday, June 5th from 6 to 9 p.m. on the Versailles Town Square. And in case it rains, it will be moved to the Tyson Activity Center. So with that, we're going to go ahead and take a quick time out, and we'll continue our conversation with the folks from Ripley County Court Services, Shannon Schmaltz, Jessica Ogden, and Amy Cornett, right after this.
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1: And welcome back as we continue our chat with Shannon Schmaltz, Jessica Ogden, and Amy Cornett. They are with Ripley County Court Services and organizers of Ripley County 2026 Recovery Jam. Again, that will be Friday, June 5th from 6 to 9 p.m. at the Versailles Town Square. And the rain location will be Tyson Activity Center. Hopefully they don't have to do that this year, unlike last year. Of course, we heard from Shannon and Jessica and Amy, in particular Jessica, with giving a little bit about, I guess, a Cliff Notes version of her testimony that she'll be doing. Of course, also entertainment with Nikki Gracious and Hashtag Hero. But Amy, as far as your involvement is, as far as getting all this together, of course, we mentioned door prizes, but you would tell a little bit about if you had a give a elevator speech for folks to if they're curious about this, to what would you say to get them over the top, to have them come and attend and take in this atmosphere?
4: I just think there's something for everyone. If you have young kids, we have an inflatable. If you have teenagers, we're going to actually have a booth. A lot of providers here, which we didn't talk about, a lot of service providers that Jessica has talked to, recovery centers, service providers, Encompass, One Voice, all kinds of service providers are actually going to be there if people need help. So we actually have a booth of some youth that we work with weekly. We have something called Youth Connection. They meet every Sunday at Tyson Activity Center. They do outings. They do some brief intervention with YTRI. And so I think there's just something for everyone. The music's going to be great. People always kind of can identify with music. So I just think we try to make it accessible and relatable to everyone.
1: And yeah, you bring up a good point, the fact that, you know, this is a really great opportunity. We have an event like this to have social services and things of that nature to set up booths and tables and whatnot, and get the word about the, you know, the things that they offer to folks who may need these services.
4: Yes, that was one thing right off the bat. Our first year is like, well, if someone comes here and hears a testimony from someone and or Jessica, and they feel like, hey, that's me, or like that's someone I know, it's not like, well, good luck. It's like, no, we have people here you can connect with just over to the right side of the stage. So that was pretty important to us, that we had these services available if someone in the audience needed help.
1: All right. And then so we're going to go ahead and bring this to a close. But before we do, like to hear from everybody before we do so. First up, Jessica, any final thoughts from you?
0: I just can't wait to see everybody. This seems to bring people from all over. It's really neat to see everybody and meet new people and just hear about their stories, because ultimately at the end of the day, you know, we all want the same goal, and that's to create a life worth living and doing it sober. So I'm excited. I'm excited for people to hear my story. I'm excited to hear other people's stories. It's just a fun time, and I hope everybody gets a chance to come out.
1: All right. Amy Cornett, any

0: Well, thoughts from you this morning?
1: Yeah, just the same thing as Jessica said. I like to see the community here supporting one another. That's, you know, what it's all about. We also have a what we call a shout out wall. We did this, I think, 2 years ago. So people will put on the shout out wall, you know, how long have they been clean, and some inspiration, some quotes that they hold on to, and advice they'd give others. So I think it's really cool. A lot of people walk around and read these pieces of advice. So this is a lot of work, but when it's all said and done, it's very, very rewarding.
0: And Court Services Director Shannon Schmaltz, I'm going to give you the last word.
2: All right, Tom, I sure appreciate it. And kind of what you've heard this morning, in summary and reiterate, recovery affects so many individuals, families, both on a personal level, colleagues at work, neighbors, loved ones. So the Recovery Jam is really just a community event showing support, encouragement from one another, and really reminding people they're not alone. Recovery sometimes perceived as the good days are over, the good days are behind me. Really, it's just the opposite. The good days are beginning. The journey to kind of get back to where you once were and start thriving again, and the relationships that you can start repairing. It all starts, with that first step in the journey of your recovery. So I just want to make sure that folks from all the community, Ripley County, our neighboring communities, we have a lot of folks coming for several hours out of our area. It's just really a community event. So it's intended for those in recovery, those who support others in recoveries, and really just the time that we can come together and just recognize that Ripley County is a community that recognizes the things that we need to do to help folks overcome their challenges. And I absolutely want to make sure I don't forget those that we want to extend a gratitude for their support. And that's Judge King, Judge Sharp, the JDAI funding, the Town of Versailles, the members who will be helping us facilitate the event, members from the recovery community, and to you, Tom, for WRBI and your support that helps make this event possible. So come out. We're going to recognize. We've heard a little bit about from Jessica. That'll be a hot mic. Jessica's got a great story, and we're going to kind of highlight and introduce some folks from the peer-to-peer group that meets on Friday nights at 6 o'clock. So we'll probably have them come up on stage and at least identify them. So we want to invite everyone again Friday, June the 5th, 6 o'clock, 9 o'clock in the evening. Bring your lawn chair, bring your family. We'll be on the town square here in Versailles. So we really are looking forward to having another great event, and we appreciate this opportunity that we have to help get the word out, Tom.
0: Well, we're glad to Shannon, Jessica, and Amy for you all willing to come on this morning. And again, the RAIN location will be at the Tyson Activity Center. And also give out a website here, Ripley County P2P. That's Ripley County Peer-to-Peer. So again, Ripley County P2P.com. And again, it'll be Friday, June 5th, 6 to 9, Versailles Town Square, Ripley County Recovery Jam. Well, Shannon Schmaltz, Jessica Ogden, and Amy Cornett with Ripley County Court Services, thank you all again for coming on the program. Stay well, because we need you out there doing the work you're doing, and we need to hear your voices.
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6: I'm WRBI meteorologist Paul Trombley with Southeastern Indiana's most reliable forecast. Chance of thunderstorms today. Otherwise, cloudy skies expected. High temperatures reach up to 77. Winds out of the east, around 5 miles per hour. Cloudy skies tonight. Slight chance for storms. Lows level off around 63. Right now, it's 67 degrees.
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1: ABC News, I'm Sherry Preston. Attacks in the middle of a ceasefire in the Middle East. The Pentagon says it launched strikes on missile launch sites in Iran, even as talks between the U.S. and Iran continue. ABC News Chief Global Affairs Anchor Martha Raddatz.
2: Days of talks, which we've had days of talks before, it's over and over, it repeats itself. The thing that's astonishing to me is those so-called defensive strikes. Of course, we all heard they had obliterated these missile sites, that all of that was not a threat anymore because we had gotten rid of the Navy and everything else.
1: Runoff election day in Texas, and the big one is on the Republican side of the Senate race. Incumbent John Cornyn faces Attorney General Ken Paxton. He has the backing of President Trump. Thousands of people getting to go home in Southern California, with emergency officials now saying there is no more threat of a large explosion at an Orange County chemical storage tank. Two kids among the four dead after a train hit a school bus in Belgium. This is ABC News. There's a desperate search underway for seven people trapped inside an underwater cave. They've been trapped there for

0: past week in the southeastern Asian country of Laos. ABC's Sophie Flay has more.
1: Some 100 first responders are now joining the rescue effort, navigating narrow passages just 2 feet wide and recesses filled with muddy water.
2: Mama.
1: Among the rescuers, the divers who famously helped rescue children from a cave in Thailand in 2018. Back then, it took more than 2 weeks to rescue a dozen boys and their soccer coach trapped in a deep cave. Eventually, the boys had to be sedated, put in scuba gear, and taken out one by one while unconscious.
0: Musician Sonny Rollins has died. It's from his 1956 breakthrough album, Saxophone Colossus. He performed the tenor sax for more than 50 years, had been in poor health recently, died at his home in Woodstock, New York, at age 95. Sherry Preston, ABC News.
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9: I'm Tom Snape in the WRBI newsroom. The Decatur County Sheriff's Office reminds you that County Road 250 West will be shut down between Vandalia and Base for roughly 12 days starting this week. The road will be closed from 9 a.m. on Thursday until noon on June 8th for the agency's annual emergency vehicle operations training. Motorists are asked to use an alternate route during the closure. Police from jurisdictions throughout Decatur County plus EMTs are expected to take part in the state-mandated training. Franklin County Sheriff's deputies arrested a man following a shots fired report in the area of the 12,000 block of Whitcomb Road Sunday evening. Deputies say a caller reported seeing a van in the area firing shots near the roadway. The vehicle was later located by Indiana Conservation Officers and Laurel Police at Fox Run Campground. During the investigation, deputies recovered a shell casing and a rifle believed to be connected with the incident. 24-year-old Logan Rollett of Cincinnati was taken into custody and transported to the Franklin County Security Center on a preliminary charge of criminal recklessness with a deadly weapon. There were no injuries reported as a result of the rounds being squeezed off. A Laurel woman is behind bars on drug charges following a traffic stop on the 25,000 block of Stips Hill Road on Sunday. The Franklin County Sheriff's Office says a deputy pulled a vehicle over for a loud exhaust system when he noticed behavior which prompted further investigation. That led to the discovery of suspected methamphetamine and alleged drug paraphernalia inside the vehicle. 42-year-old Amanda Geary was taken into custody and transported to the Franklin County Security Center on a preliminary count of possession of methamphetamine. 75 people gathered on Monday to wave American flags on the Moscow Road Bridge over I-74 in Decatur County. The Overpass Patriots, as they're known, get together on patriotic holidays such as Memorial Day, the 4th of July, Patriot Day, and Veterans Day to wave the Stars and Stripes. The all-time participation record is 109 attendees on July 4th, 2022. Ruth Rollett has been sworn in as Franklin County Clerk. Rollett was chosen for the post at a recent Republican Party caucus after term-limited County Clerk Nisa Rabel resigned to take a job with Indiana Attorney General Todd Rokita's office starting June 1st. Rabel stepped down 7 months before she was slated to leave office. Rollett ran unopposed for County Clerk in the Republican primary and will be on this fall's general election ballot. Purdue is bringing back a familiar face to guide the university through its leadership change.
10: Former President Mitch Daniels will serve as interim president following Meng Chang's decision to leave for Northwestern University. The Board of Trustees approved Daniels' return starting July 1st. He previously led Purdue for nearly a decade. After serving two terms as Indiana governor, Daniels has stayed connected to the university, and Purdue plans to keep him while they navigate this national search. Ryan Hedrick, Network Indiana.

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1: Cash hogs are expected to open mixed. Good morning, I'm Megan Grebner with a Brownfield Commodity Open. A stronger start to the holiday shortened week is expected as processors work to make up from that Monday holiday. Demand remains the focal point for the industry as supplies of market-ready hogs are ample. Global demand for U.S. pork has had some bright spots recently, looking at countries like Mexico, but there are still long-term concerns that linger. Now that the summer grilling season is in full swing, there could be opportunity for domestic demand to tick up, especially as pork remains a competitively priced protein in the retail space. Pork values closed higher Friday, up 62 cents at $96.26. Ribs and loins were both up sharply. Estimated hog slaughter was 409,000 head, down 19,000 on the week and down more than 14,000 on the year. And boxed beef finished the day lower with light demand for moderate offerings. I'm Megan Grebner for Brownfield.
2: I'm WRBI meteorologist Paul Trombley with Southeastern Indiana's most reliable forecast. Daytime highs approaching 77 this afternoon under overcast skies with a chance of thunderstorms. Winds out of the east, 5 to 10 miles per hour. Cloudy again tonight, slight chance for storms, 63. Cloudy tomorrow, thunderstorms likely. High temperatures reach up to 78. Mainly clear Thursday, daytime highs approaching 79. 76 Friday. Currently 67.
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0: Country 103.9 WRBI, Josh Ross, Single Again. It's Katie Kinker with you on this Tuesday morning. And tonight, we will have two high school softball sectional games on the Sports Voice. The first game will be the Jennings County and Batesville game. The airtime is scheduled for 5:15. And following that game, we will have the Lawrenceburg and Greensburg game also on WRBI. 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
3: I'm WRBI meteorologist Paul Frobley with Southeastern Indiana's most reliable forecast. Cloudy skies expected this afternoon with a chance of thunderstorms. High temperatures reach up to 77. Easterly winds 5 to 10 miles per hour. Cloudy skies expected tonight. Slight chance of thunderstorms, 63. Currently, it's 69 degrees.
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0: WRBI Eli Young Band Drunk Last Night. It's Katie Kinker, and it is time for country news from country music history. On this day back in 1962, Willie Nelson scored his first chart single with Touch Me. Then in 1992, Brooks and Dunn's debut album Brand New Man was certified gold. 9 years later, in 2001, Loretta Lynn opened her Coal Miner's Daughter exhibit in Hurricane Mills, Tennessee. Finally, in 2009, the guys in Montgomery Gentry were invited to become members of the Grand Ole Opry. They had debuted at the venue in 2000 and were invited to join by one of their musical heroes, Charlie Daniels, who surprised them on stage with the invitation. That was country news from country music history.
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2: ABC News, I'm Sherry Preston. The Pentagon launching what it says were defensive airstrikes inside Iran, reportedly targeting missile launch sites and Iranian mine-laying boats, even as President Trump says progress is being made on peace talks.
3: It's totally confusing. Last month I was in Pakistan, and they kind of the same language. It seemed like serious negotiations, but it went nowhere. And they said they were very close. They're saying we're very close again.
2: ABC Chief Global Affairs Correspondent Martha Raddatz. Doctors now suspect nearly 900 Ebola infections, and another 200 people are suspected to have died from it. At least 10 African nations being warned they have an elevated transmission risk. The U.S. imposing new restrictions on people coming from the infected areas. Big primary in Texas today. A runoff between incumbent Senator John Cornyn and his challenger State Attorney General Ken Paxton, who has the endorsement of President Trump. The president did Walter Reed today for physical and dental appointments. He turns 80 next month. This is ABC News.
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0: Country 103.9 WRBI. That's Cody Johnson with The Fall. It's Katie Kinker with you on this Tuesday. And coming up Sunday night at 7, we will have Country Countdown USA on WRBI. On this week's edition of the program, Lon Helton will be joined by celebrity guest co-host Riley Green. Again, this will be on WRBI Sunday night at 7. 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
5: I'm WRBI meteorologist Paul Trombley with Southeastern Indiana's most reliable forecast. Cloudy skies expected this afternoon with a chance of thunderstorms. High temperatures reach up to 77. Easterly winds 5 to 10 miles per hour. Cloudy skies expected tonight. Slight chance of thunderstorms, 63. Currently, it's 71 degrees.
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1: ABC News, I'm Sherry Preston. The Pentagon launching what it says were defensive airstrikes inside Iran, reportedly targeting missile launch sites and Iranian mine-laying boats, even as President Trump says progress is being made on peace talks.
2: It's totally confusing. Last month I was in Pakistan, and they kind of the same language. It seemed like serious negotiations, but it went nowhere. And they said they were very close. They're saying we're very close again.
1: ABC Chief Global Affairs Correspondent Martha Raddatz. Doctors now suspect nearly 900 Ebola infections, and another 200 people are suspected to have died from it. At least 10 African nations being warned they have an elevated transmission risk. The U.S. imposing new restrictions on people coming from the infected areas. Big primary in Texas today. A runoff between incumbent Senator John Cornyn and his challenger State Attorney General Ken Paxton, who has the endorsement of President Trump. The president did Walter Reed today for physical and dental appointments. He turns 80 next month. This is ABC News. Shark attacks are relatively rare in this country, but we've already had at least two reported incidents this weekend alone, both of them happening off the Texas Gulf Coast.
3: Around 8 million people visit Galveston Island each year, and local officials say that in the past century, only 17 have been bitten by sharks. On Monday, a 17-year-old fishing with his dad on a boat off Galveston was helping to haul in a shark they had caught when he was bitten. His father applied a tourniquet until help arrived, but the teen had reportedly lost a lot of blood when he finally made it to a hospital.
1: That's ABC's Jim Ryan in Dallas. Temperature records toppling as a spring heat wave continues to scorch parts of Western Europe, triggering government warnings about risks to life. Several drownings have been reported in Britain and France as people are trying to cool down. Party like it's 1999. That was the theme of the night for the New York Knicks, who swept the Cleveland Cavaliers in the Eastern Conference Finals last night. Their last appearance in the NBA Finals was in 1999. Sherry Preston, ABC News.
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1: I'm Tom Snape in the WRBI newsroom. Franklin County Sheriff's deputies arrested a man following a shots fired report in the area of the 12,000 block of Whitcomb Road Sunday evening. Deputies say a caller reported seeing a van in the area firing shots near the roadway. The vehicle was later located by Indiana conservation officers and Laurel police officers at Fox Run Campground. During the investigation, deputies recovered a .22 caliber shell casing and later a rifle believed to be connected with the incident. 24-year-old Logan Rollett of Cincinnati was taken into custody and transported to the Franklin County Security Center on a preliminary charge of criminal recklessness with a deadly weapon. A preliminary charge related to possession of marijuana was also filed. No one was injured as a result of the rounds being squeezed off. The investigation is ongoing. A Laurel woman is behind bars on drug charges following a traffic stop on the 25,000 block of Stips Hill Road on Sunday. The Franklin County Sheriff's Office says a deputy pulled a vehicle over for a loud exhaust system when he noticed behavior which prompted further investigation. That led to the discovery of suspected methamphetamine and alleged drug paraphernalia inside the vehicle. 42-year-old Amanda Geary was taken into custody and transported to the Franklin County Security Center on a preliminary charge of possession of methamphetamine. That case remains under investigation. The Decatur County Sheriff's Office reminds you that County Road 250 West will be closed between Vandalia and Base Roads for roughly 12 days starting later this week. The road will be shut down from 9 a.m. on Thursday until noon on June 8th for the agency's annual emergency vehicle operations training. Motorists are asked to use an alternate route during the closure. The sessions are state mandated and held locally instead of sending first responders to the Indiana Law Enforcement Academy in Plainfield. The training is conducted 24/7, and while law enforcement officers are on duty, police from jurisdictions throughout Decatur County plus EMTs are expected to take part in the EVO training. Ruth Rollett has been sworn in as Franklin County Clerk. Rollett was chosen for the post at a Franklin County Republican Party caucus after term-limited County Clerk Nisa Rabel resigned to take a job with Indiana Attorney General Todd Rokita's office starting June 1st. Rollett ran unopposed for County Clerk in the Republican primary and will be on the general election ballot in November.
2: Former Governor and Purdue University President Mitch Daniels will return as interim president beginning July 1st. Daniels will succeed Meng Chang, who recently announced he has accepted a position as president of Northwestern University in Evanston, Illinois. Purdue University officials say a national search for a permanent replacement will begin in a few weeks.
1: That is Terry D. 75 people gathered at noon on Memorial Day Monday to renew a tradition that has taken hold in recent years, waving American flags on the Moscow Road Bridge over I-74 in Decatur County. The group known as the Overpass Patriots gathers on patriotic holidays such as Memorial Day, the 4th of July, Patriot Day, and Veterans Day to wave the stars and stripes, rain or shine. Greensburg resident and Board of Works member Robin Meyer started the tradition by himself several years ago before others started joining in. The all-time participation record is 109 attendees on July 4th, 2022. I'm Tom Snape with News on 103.9 WRBI. 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
3: Soybeans and hogs are mostly lower. Corn is down. Cattle are mostly higher. Hello, I'm Megan Grebner with your commodity market update on Brownfield. You better build bigger bins. It's just a suggestion, but regardless, be ready to maximize your per acre profits with MX Series corn by Stein. Stein has yield. Soybeans are mostly lower on fund and technical selling. July beans down 7 at 1189 and a half. August beans down 6 at 1189. Corn is lower on technical selling. July corn down 5.5 at 457 and 3/4. September corn down 4 3/4 at 465. The wheat complex is mixed. Live cattle are mostly higher. Feeders are up on oversold signals. June lives down 12 at 249.17. August feeders up 205 at 351.90. Hogs are mostly lower on spread trade monitoring demand. June lean hogs up 45 at 96.20. July lean hogs unchanged at $100.40. I'm Megan Grebner for Brownfield.
4: I'm WRBI meteorologist Paul Trombley with Southeastern Indiana's most reliable forecast. Daytime highs approaching 77 this afternoon under overcast skies with a chance of thunderstorms. Winds out of the east, 5 to 10 miles per hour. Cloudy again tonight, slight chance for storms, 63. Cloudy tomorrow, thunderstorms likely. High temperatures reach up to 78. Mainly clear Thursday, daytime highs approaching 79. 76 Friday. Currently, it's 73.

0: Swung on, oh, crushed. My. High, deep, left field. There it goes. A three-run go-ahead blast for A. Eugenio Suarez.
1: They're waving around Friedel. Up throwing Anthony. Throw to the plate, not in time. And the Reds walk it off at 11, 6-5.
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0: 103.9 WRBI. It's an artist who was rejected by American Idol. That's Lainey Wilson with Hang Tight Honey. It's Katie Kinker, so happy to be with you on this Tuesday morning. And Lainey Wilson may be one of the hottest names in country, but she was actually rejected by American Idol a whopping 7 times. She was also turned down by The Voice. I'm sure that was a great learning experience for her, though. Stay tuned, Jared Neiman is coming your way just after a look at the weather on Country 103.9 WRBI.
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3: I'm WRBI meteorologist Paul Trombley with Southeastern Indiana's most reliable forecast. Cloudy skies expected this afternoon with a chance of thunderstorms. High temperatures reach up to 77. Easterly winds 5 to 10 miles per hour. Cloudy skies expected tonight. Slight chance of thunderstorms, 63. Right now, it's 73 degrees.
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0: Country 103.9 WRBI Brooks and Dunn, Boot Scootin' Boogie. It's Katie Kinker, and there is a garage sale going on this Thursday through Saturday at 893 South Mulberry Street in Batesville. 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

0: 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It's Katie Kinker with you on this Tuesday. 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
6: I'm WRBI meteorologist Paul Trombley with Southeastern Indiana's most reliable forecast. Cloudy skies expected this afternoon with a chance of thunderstorms. High temperatures reach up to 77. Easterly winds 5 to 10 miles per hour. Cloudy skies expected tonight. Slight chance of thunderstorms, 63. Right now, it's 73 degrees.
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1: ABC News, I'm Sherry Preston. Iran calling today's airstrikes by the U.S. military a gross violation of the ceasefire. It comes amid mixed messages from President Trump about the status of peace talks, as ABC Chief Global Affairs Correspondent Martha Raddatz.
2: They've said the ceasefire is not broken. Any military official I know and talked to said that ceasefire was broken about 3 or 4 weeks ago when there was firing across. But they want to keep this low. We're making progress. We're making progress. But we don't know actually what that progress is. And remember, the nuclear facilities were the key to this, and they seem to be putting that off more and
1: with
2: more.
1: With his 80th birthday approaching in a few weeks, President Trump is back at Walter Reed National Military Medical Center. The White House says it's part of his routine dental and medical checkups. Global health officials say the Ebola outbreak is moving faster than they can contain it. Countries, including the U.S., imposing new restrictions on who can come in. This is ABC News. The evacuation zone around that failing chemical tank in

0: Southern California on the verge of exploding has gotten smaller as the threat is averted. In Orange County, here's ABC's Trevor Ault.
1: Officials have now reduced the evacuation orders for 34,000 people.
2: Emotionally happy to go back home.
1: But of those 50,000 residents forced to evacuate, 16,000 are still not allowed to return home.
3: This is just something I've never even suspect it could happen.
1: A crack found in the tank relieves some of the pressure inside. Officials have turned their focus now to containing any potential spill of that harmful methyl methacrylate. And the Orange County District Attorney has now opened a criminal probe into how this happened.
0: 95 degrees at London's Heathrow Airport, one of several heat records shattered as Western Europe continues baking on France's Atlantic seaboard. They've got powerful riptides. Officials reporting a rash of emergencies and two drowning deaths. This is ABC News.
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10: I'm Tom Snape in the WRBI newsroom. Franklin County Sheriff's deputies made an arrest following a shots fired report in the area of the 12,000 block of Whitcomb Road Sunday evening. Deputies say a caller reported seeing a van in the area firing shots near the roadway. The vehicle was later located by Indiana conservation officers and Laurel police at Fox Run Campground. During the investigation, deputies recovered a .22 caliber shell casing and later a rifle believed to be connected with the incident. 24-year-old Logan Rolette of Cincinnati was taken into custody and transported to the Franklin County Security Center on a preliminary charge of criminal recklessness with a deadly weapon. Deputies say Rolette is also facing a preliminary charge related to possession of marijuana. No one was injured, and the investigation is ongoing. The Decatur County Sheriff's Office reminds you that County Road 250 West will be closed between Vandalia and Base Roads for roughly 12 days later this week. The road will be shut down from 9 a.m. on Thursday until noon on June 8th for the agency's annual emergency vehicle operations training. Motorists are asked to use an alternate route during the closure. The sessions are state-mandated and held locally instead of sending first responders to the Indiana Law Enforcement Academy in Plainfield. Ruth Rolette has been sworn in as Franklin County Clerk. Rolette was chosen for the post at a recent Republican Party caucus after term-limited County Clerk Nisa Rabel resigned 7 months before her term was set to expire. Rabel is joining Indiana Attorney General Todd Rokita's office beginning June 1st. Rolette ran unopposed for County Clerk in the Republican primary and will be on the general election ballot in November. Former Purdue President Mitch Daniels is returning to lead the university on an interim basis following Meng Cheng's resignation. We get more from Ryan Hedrick.
11: Daniels will return July 1st, just days after Cheng announced he's leaving to become Northwestern University's next president. Daniels previously led Purdue from 13 to 22 and has remained involved as president emeritus and chair of the Purdue Research Foundation. Trustees say his return provides stability while the search for a new president is underway. Daniel says keeping Purdue's momentum going is his priority. Ryan Hedrick, Network Indiana.
10: A tradition that has taken hold in recent years was renewed when 75 people gathered on Memorial Day to wave American flags on the Moscow Road Bridge over I-74 in Decatur County. The group known as the Overpass Patriots gathers on patriotic holidays such as Memorial Day, the 4th of July, Patriot Day, and Veterans Day to wave the stars and stripes, rain or shine. Greensburg resident and Board of Works member Robin Meyer started the tradition by himself several years ago before others started joining in. I'm Tom Snape with news on 103.9 WRBI. 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
1: The check of WRBI Sports. I'm Tom Snape. Island defeated Rising Sun 6-1 in Class 1A softball sectional action. Heard yesterday on the Sports Voice. Kennedy Bodie went 3-for-4 with a home run and two driven in for the Indians. On the mound, Bodie gave up 5 hits, an earned run, and struck out 4 with no walks to get the complete game win. Island moves on to the second round and will face Jacksonville this evening. Another first-round softball sectional games on Monday. Hauser run-ruled Oldenburg Academy 10-0 at Rising Sun. Lawrenceburg got past host Franklin County 5-4 in Class 3A. Jennings County hammered South Dearborn 17-2. And it was Switzerland County over South Ripley 13-2 at the 2A sectional at Brownstown Central. Coming up this evening, we have a doubleheader from the 3A sectional at Franklin County. Batesville takes on Jennings County in the lid lifter, followed by Greensburg against Lawrenceburg. Coverage begins at 5:15 on 103.9 FM and the WRBI app. In other sectionals involving area teams, East Central takes on Columbus East in 4A play at Whiteland, and North Decatur faces Morristown in Class 1A at Tri. Cincinnati Reds hammered the New York Mets 7-2 in the series opener at Citi Field, heard yesterday on WRBI. J.J. Bleday and Tyler Stevenson both homered for the Reds.
2: Cool pitch. And Stevenson blasted to left field and deep, and it is gone. Straight away left field, just inside the foul pole, a two-run blast for Tyler Stevenson. It is 7-0 Reds in the fourth. Fourth home run of the year for Tyler Stevenson.
1: Tommy Thrall on the call. Nick Lodolo notched his first win of the year. He went 6 innings, gave up 6 hits, an earned run, and struck out 7. Game 2 of the series is tonight. First pitch is at 7:10. Felix Rosenquist's win at the Indianapolis 500 on Sunday set another record with a $4.34 million payout. It's the fifth straight year that the Indy 500 purse has set a new record for total and individual winnings. IndyCar has penalized Alex Palou after his car failed a post-race inspection following Sunday's Indy 500. Palou was docked 5 championship points and his team fined $10,000 for out-of-compliance front wing dimensions. Palou keeps his 7th place race finish and maintains his overall lead in the championship standings. Tom Snape, WRBI Sports.
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1: Graveside services for 90-year-old Daryl B. Richards of Westport will be held Wednesday at 10 a.m. at Westport Cemetery. Arrangements are being handled by Bass and Gasper Funeral Home in Westport. He is survived by 2 sons, 4 daughters, and several grandchildren and great-grandchildren. Those were funeral arrangements for Daryl Richards.
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4: 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This is Grant Rose from Consolidated Grain and Barge. Corn and bean futures are both lower this afternoon. Bean futures for July are down 6.5 cents, and Chicago Board of Trade price is $11.90. Bean futures for August are down 6.5 cents, and Chicago Board of Trade price is $11.88.5. Cash prices into Aurora for May are $11.96, June $12.01, and July $12.05. Corn futures for July are down 5 cents, and Chicago Board of Trade price is $4.58.25. Corn futures for SEP are down 4 cents and a quarter, and Chicago Board of Trade price is $4.65.5. Cash prices into Aurora for May are $4.65.25, June $4.70, July $4.80. 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
1: I'm WRBI meteorologist Paul Trombley with Southeastern Indiana's most reliable forecast. Cloudy skies this afternoon with a chance for storms. Highs around 77, easterly winds 5 to 10 miles per hour. Cloudy skies expected again tonight. Slight chance of thunderstorms. Lows level off around 63. Thunderstorms likely tomorrow. High of 78, cloudy. Daytime highs approaching 79 Thursday under mainly sunny skies. 76 Friday. Currently, it's 73 degrees.
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0: 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It's an artist who loves to prank his wife. That's Luke Bryan with Drunk on You. It's Katie Kinker officially saying good afternoon. And Luke Bryan and his wife Caroline constantly prank each other. Luke says he has scars from her pranks and says the line with her is snakes because she's terrified of them, even rubber snakes. I think this is so fun. Matt Stell is coming up on Country 103.9 WRBI.
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4: I'm WRBI meteorologist Paul Frombly with Southeastern Indiana's most reliable forecast. High temperatures reach up to 77 this afternoon under cloudy skies.

0: days with a chance of thunderstorms. Winds out of the east, 5 to 10 miles per hour. Slight chance of thunderstorms. Tonight, lows dip down to about 63. Right now, it's 73 degrees.
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1: Hi everyone, I'm Craig Orndorff on the next Weekend in the Country. It's another installment of our theme, The Colors of Country. And this episode will be Blue Part 2. And we'll hear from Johnny Cash, Sweethearts of the Rodeo, The Judds, John Anderson, Charlie Pride, Marty Robbins, Mel McDaniel, and many, many more. So come on by and listen to more of the Blue memories on the next Weekend in the Country. 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
2: ABC News, I'm Chuck Sievertson. The stethoscope crowd is going over the nation's chief executive, a routine annual physical and dental exam at Walter Reed Military Hospital in Maryland, his third dental exam in 5 months. Iran is calling yesterday's U.S. air attacks a gross violation of the ceasefire. The Pentagon calls them defensive. The president saying progress is being made in talks with Iran. No deadlines, says ABC News White House correspondent Karen Travers.

0: and their hard work and dedication. 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
3: 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It's an accomplishment and a milestone. 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
7: I'm WRBI meteorologist Paul Frombly with southeastern Indiana's most reliable forecast. High temperatures reach up to 77 this afternoon under cloudy skies with a chance of thunderstorms. Winds out of the east, 5 to 10 miles per hour. Slight chance of thunderstorms tonight. Lows dip down to about 63. Right now, it's 73 degrees.
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1: ABC News, I'm Chuck Sievertson. The stethoscope crowd is going over the nation's chief executive, a routine annual physical and dental exam at Walter Reed Military Hospital in Maryland, his third dental exam in 5 months. Iran is calling yesterday's U.S. air attacks a gross violation of the ceasefire. The Pentagon calls them defensive. The president saying progress is being made in talks with Iran. No deadlines, says ABC News White House correspondent Karen Travers.
2: We don't see another date certain from the president. Of Iran has until this time. Iran has this window in order to make a deal. He has put deadlines in the past only to see them come and go. And now at this point, it is not clear if there is a idea in the president's mind of when this has to get done by.
1: U.S. and global crude oil are trading a little lower, but are still way up since before the Iran war. The national average of a gallon of regular grade gasoline, now $4.45, according to Gas Buddy. This is ABC News. Officials in Belgium say four people were killed, including two children, in a crash involving a school bus and a train. Train estimated to be traveling at about 75 miles per hour at the time of the crash. The Deep South bracing for a new round of heavy rain and thunderstorms today following deadly storms over the holiday weekend. ABC's Lindsay Tuckman.
3: Days of severe weather in the Deep South, triggering flash flooding. The storms turning deadly near Hattiesburg, Mississippi. And in South Carolina, a woman was killed at a restaurant after authorities say strong winds sent a patio umbrella airborne, striking her in the neck. The restaurant, which had opened just one day earlier, saying, "Our hearts are with the family, friends, and loved ones affected by the tragic incident."
1: In parts of Europe, heat is the issue. France, Spain, and the UK are breaking temperature records for a third straight day. Temperatures are about 20 degrees higher than normal for this time of year. Chuck Sievertson, ABC News.
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9: I'm Tom Snape in the WRBI newsroom. The Decatur County Sheriff's Office reminds you that County Road 250 West will be shut down between Vandalia and Base for roughly 12 days starting this week. The road will be closed from 9 a.m. on Thursday until noon on June 8th for the agency's annual emergency vehicle operations training. Motorists are asked to use an alternate route during the closure. Police from jurisdictions throughout Decatur County plus EMTs are expected to take part in the state-mandated training. Franklin County Sheriff's deputies arrested a man following a shots-fired report in the area of the 12,000 block of Whitcomb Road Sunday evening.

0: evening, deputies say a caller reported seeing a van in the area firing shots near the roadway. The vehicle was later located by Indiana Conservation officers and Laurel Police at Fox Run Campground. During the investigation, deputies recovered a shell casing and a rifle believed to be connected with the incident. 24-year-old Logan Rolette of Cincinnati was taken into custody and transported to the Franklin County Security Center on a preliminary charge of criminal recklessness with a deadly weapon. There were no injuries reported as a result of the rounds being squeezed off. 75 people gathered on Monday to wave American flags on the Moscow Road Bridge over I-74 in Decatur County. The Overpass Patriots, as they're known, get together on patriotic holidays such as Memorial Day, the 4th of July, Patriot Day, and Veterans Day to wave the Stars and Stripes. The all-time participation record is 109 attendees on July 4th, 2022. Ruth Rolette has been sworn in as Franklin County Clerk. Rolette was chosen for the post at a recent Republican Party caucus after term-limited County Clerk Nisa Rabel resigned to take a job with Indiana Attorney General Todd Rokita's office starting June 1st. Rabel stepped down 7 months before she was slated to leave office. Rolette ran unopposed for County Clerk in the Republican primary and will be on this fall's general election ballot. Purdue is bringing back a familiar face to guide the university through its leadership change.
1: Former President Mitch Daniels will serve as interim president following Meng Chang's decision to leave for Northwestern University. The Board of Trustees approved Daniels' return starting July 1st. He previously led Purdue for nearly a decade. After serving two terms as Indiana governor, Daniels has stayed connected to the university, and Purdue plans to keep him while they navigate this national search. Ryan Hedrick, Network Indiana.
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2: I'm WRBI meteorologist Paul Trombley with Southeastern Indiana's most reliable forecast. Cloudy skies this afternoon with a chance for storms. Highs around 77, easterly winds 5 to 10 miles per hour. Cloudy skies expected again tonight. Slight chance of thunderstorms. Lows level off around 63. Thunderstorms likely tomorrow. High of 78, cloudy. Daytime highs approaching 79 Thursday under mainly sunny skies. 76 Friday. Currently, it's 73 degrees.
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0: Country 103.9 WRBI Laney Wilson, somewhere over Laredo. It's Katie Kinker with you on this Tuesday. And coming up Saturday morning from 6 to 8, we will have Weekend in the Country on WRBI. This week, Craig Orndorff will feature the Colors of Country with Blue Songs. That'll be on WRBI Saturday morning from 6 to 8. And Weekend in the Country is brought to you in part by Bessler's Trackside Auto Depot. 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
3: I'm WRBI meteorologist Paul Frombly with southeastern Indiana's most reliable forecast. High temperatures reach up to 77 this afternoon under cloudy skies with a chance of thunderstorms. Winds out of the east, 5 to 10 miles per hour. Slight chance of thunderstorms tonight. Lows dip down to about 63. Right now, 74.
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0: Country 103.9 WRBI, Max McNown, Better Me for You. It's Katie Kinker, and tomorrow night we will have high school baseball sectional games on the Sports Voice. The first game will be the Franklin County and South Dearborn game. It'll be on the air at 5:15, and following that game, we will also have the Lawrenceburg and Batesville game on WRBI. For more information on our sectional coverage, you can visit WRBIRadio.com. 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
2: ABC News, I'm Chuck Sievertson. Where tens of thousands are evacuated in Orange County, California, the threat of a major explosion has been lowered at the damaged toxic chemical tank at a military aircraft factory. Fire Captain Weihao Huang.
3: Continue to work on mitigating what's going on with Tank 1.
2: Crews are responding to a chemical explosion at a pulp and paper mill in Longview, Washington. Fire officials say there are injuries, some of them serious. Early voting underway in the South Carolina primaries. State lawmakers debate whether to redraw the congressional map. Democratic Congressman James Clyburn blasted.

0: of every one of you and want you to know that we share your dreams for a bright future full of success and happiness.
1: Joining WRBI in saluting last Friday's graduates of Oldenburg Academy and South Dearborn are the following.
2: Franklin County Farmers Mutual Insurance. A diploma is more than just a piece of paper. It's an accomplishment and a milestone. Best wishes to all this year's graduates.
3: Great Plains Communication says to this year's graduates, may your hearts be filled with pride as you celebrate your accomplishments and embrace the endless possibilities that await you.
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1: 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That's Josh Ross with Hate How You Look. It's Katie Kinker, so happy to be with you on this Tuesday afternoon. And today is National Blueberry Cheesecake Day, but I'm going to tell you a random joke for the joke of the day, and here it is. What do you call a dinosaur with an extensive vocabulary? A thesaurus. I thought that one was pretty good. Stay tuned. Hardy, Eric Church, Morgan Wallen, and Tim McGraw are coming your way on Country 103.9 WRBI.
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4: I'm WRBI meteorologist Paul Frobley with southeastern Indiana's most reliable forecast. High temperatures reach up to 77 this afternoon under cloudy skies with a chance of thunderstorms. Winds out of the east, 5 to 10 miles per hour.

0: Slight chance of thunderstorms.
1: Tonight,
0: lows dip down to about 63. Right now, 74.
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1: ABC News, I'm Chuck Sievertson. Where tens of thousands are evacuated in Orange County, California, the threat of a major explosion has been lowered at the damaged toxic chemical tank at a military aircraft factory. Fire Captain Weihao Huang.
2: I continue to work on mitigating what's going on with Tank 1.
1: Crews are responding to a chemical explosion at a pulp and paper mill in Longview, Washington. Fire officials say there are injuries, some of them serious. Early voting underway in the South Carolina primaries. State lawmakers debate whether to redraw the congressional map. Democratic Congressman James Clyburn blasting the Republican effort at a news conference today. What to be done?
3: The first one is to challenge the process. Or you're going to throw our votes out.
1: The Supreme Court today refused to intervene in a discrimination lawsuit by former Miami Dolphins head coach Brian Flores, who's black, against the NFL. This is ABC News. The World Health Organization says the Ebola outbreak is moving faster than they can contain it. The U.S. is requiring screenings at three international airports around the country for those who may have been exposed. World Cup concerns, too, says ABC's Faith Abube, outside the CDC in Atlanta.
4: The White House is now warning the Congolese soccer team, which is currently in Belgium, that their players could be denied entry into the U.S. if they return to their home country before the FIFA matches begin here on June 11th. But despite all this anxiety and all these warnings, health officials do say that on a global level, the threat of Ebola remains low for now.
1: ABC's Faith Abube. Rescuers are trying to reach seven villagers trapped inside a flooded cave in Laos for the seventh day today. Terrain is rough and bad weather isn't helping. Flash flooding has blocked an exit. The seven people went into the cave looking for gold. Chuck Sievertson, ABC News.
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15: I'm Tom Snape in the WRBI newsroom. Franklin County Sheriff's deputies made an arrest following a shots fired report in the area of the 12,000 block of Whitcomb Road Sunday evening. Deputies say a caller reported seeing a van in the area firing shots near the roadway. The vehicle was later located by Indiana conservation officers and Laurel Police at Fox Run Campground. During the investigation, deputies recovered a .22 caliber shell casing and later a rifle believed to be connected with the incident. 24-year-old Logan Rolette of Cincinnati was taken into custody and transported to the Franklin County Security Center on a preliminary charge of criminal recklessness with a deadly weapon. Deputies say Rolette is also facing a preliminary charge related to possession of marijuana. No one was injured, and the investigation is ongoing. The Decatur County Sheriff's Office reminds you that County Road 250 West will be closed between Vandalia and Base Roads for roughly 12 days later this week. The road will be shut down from 9 a.m. on Thursday until noon on June 8th for the agency's annual emergency vehicle operations training. Motorists are asked to use an alternate route during the closure. The sessions are state mandated and held locally instead of sending first responders to the Indiana Law Enforcement Academy in Plainfield. Ruth Rolette has been sworn in as Franklin County Clerk. Rolette was chosen for the post at a recent Republican Party caucus after term-limited County Clerk Nisa Rabel resigned 7 months before her term was set to expire. Rabel is joining Indiana Attorney General Todd Rokita's office beginning June 1st. Rolette ran unopposed for County Clerk in the Republican primary and will be on the general election ballot in November. Former Purdue President Mitch Daniels is returning to lead the university on an interim basis following Meng Cheng's resignation. We get more from Ryan Hedrick.
16: Daniels will return July 1st, just days after Cheng announced he's leaving to become Northwestern University's next president. Daniels previously led Purdue from 13 to 22 and has remained involved as president emeritus and chair of the Purdue Research Foundation. Trustees say his return provides stability while the search for a new president is underway. Daniels says keeping Purdue's momentum going is his priority. Ryan Hedrick,

0: Clockwork, Indiana.
1: A tradition that has taken hold in recent years was renewed when 75 people gathered on Memorial Day to wave American flags on the Moscow Road Bridge over I-74 in Decatur County. The group known as the Overpass Patriots gathers on patriotic holidays such as Memorial Day, the 4th of July, Patriot Day, and Veterans Day to wave the Stars and Stripes, rain or shine. Greensburg resident and Board of Works member Robin Meyer started the tradition by himself several years ago before others started joining in. I'm Tom Snape with news on 103.9 WRBI. 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
2: I'm WRBI meteorologist Paul Trobley with Southeastern Indiana's most reliable forecast. Cloudy skies this afternoon with a chance for storms. Highs around 77, easterly winds 5 to 10 miles per hour. Cloudy skies expected again tonight. Slight chance of thunderstorms. Lows level off around 63. Thunderstorms likely tomorrow. High of 78, cloudy. Daytime highs approaching 79 Thursday under mainly sunny skies. 76 Friday. Currently 73.
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0: swung on, crushed high, deep left field. There it goes. A three-run go-ahead blast for A. Eugenio Suarez.
1: They're waving around Friedel. Up throwing Anthony. Throw to the plate, not in time. And the Reds walk it off at 11, 6-5.
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0: Country 103.9 WRBI Thomas Rhett and Riley Green, half of me. It's Katie Kinker with you on this Tuesday. And coming up tomorrow morning on the Daily Pod, Tom Snape will talk to Franklin County Emergency Management Director Amy Lindsay. That'll be on WRBI tomorrow morning just after 9:30 on the Daily Pod. Stay tuned. We have a look at the weather and Chris Jansen coming your way on Country 103.9 WRBI.
1: WRBI is confident this year's graduating class will make this a better place in which to live. 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
2: Joining WRBI in saluting last Friday's graduates of Oldenburg Academy and South Dearborn are the following.
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7: I'm WRBI meteorologist Paul Frobley with Southeastern Indiana's most reliable forecast. High temperatures reach up to 77 this afternoon under cloudy skies with a chance of thunderstorms. Winds out of the east, 5 to 10 miles per hour. Slight chance of thunderstorms tonight. Lows dip down to about 63. Currently 73.
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0: Tuesday. In looking at our community calendar, the Greensburg Public Safety Cookout will be going on at Rebecca Park on June 13th. It'll begin at noon, and the cookout is in conjunction with the Rough Runner 5K fundraiser benefiting the Greensburg Police Department's K-9 program. For more information on this event or to see any other events that are going on in southeastern Indiana, you can visit WRBIRadio.com and take a look at our community calendar. Next up, Megan Maroney.
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2: ABC News, I'm Chuck Sievertson. Where tens of thousands are evacuated, fire officials in Orange County, California say while the threat for a major explosion from a damaged chemical tank has been averted, the crisis is not completely over. ABC's Alex Stone.
3: This whole thing is looking a whole lot better. With that threat gone, with the pressure and the temperature down, they have been able to cool it off. In fact, firefighters saying a few moments ago, they are no longer spraying the big stream of water onto it.
2: Crews are responding to a chemical explosion at a pulp and paper mill in Longview, Washington. A fire official says that there are some injuries, some are serious, but there's no longer a threat to the public. Despite early voting getting underway today in the South Carolina primaries, state lawmakers are debating whether to redraw the congressional map. A three-judge panel in a federal court in Alabama ruled unanimously today that state Republicans are still blocked from using their 2023 congressional map. An appeal is planned. This is ABC News.
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0: 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It's Katie Kinker, and it looks like that'll do me for the day. Before I say goodbye, I wanted to remind you that we will have softball sectional games on the Sports Voice tonight. The first game that'll be on WRBI is the Jennings County and Batesville game. 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
3: I'm WRBI meteorologist Paul Frobley with southeastern Indiana's most reliable forecast. High temperatures reach up to 77 this afternoon under cloudy skies with a chance of thunderstorms. Winds out of the east, 5 to 10 miles per hour. Slight chance of thunderstorms tonight. Lows dip down to about 63. Currently 73.
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1: ABC News, I'm Chuck Sievertson. Where tens of thousands are evacuated, fire officials in Orange County, California say while the threat for a major explosion from a damaged chemical tank has been averted, the crisis is not completely over. ABC's Alex Stone.
2: This whole thing is looking a whole lot better. With that threat gone, with the pressure and the temperature down, they have been able to cool it off. In fact, firefighters saying a few moments ago, they are no longer spraying the big stream of water onto it.
1: Crews are responding to a chemical explosion at a pulp and paper mill in Longview, Washington. A fire official says that there are some injuries, some are serious, but there's no longer a threat to the public. Despite early voting getting underway today in the South Carolina primaries, state lawmakers are debating whether to redraw the congressional map. A three-judge panel in a federal court in Alabama ruled unanimously today that state Republicans are still blocked from using their 2023 congressional map. An appeal is planned. This is ABC News. Parents' groups in France calling for more attention to long-ignored child abuse scandals as a rare public trial opened today of a school assistant accused of sexually assaulting nine small children in Paris. Vermont is allowed to move ahead with its lawsuit against Meta, which claims the company intentionally designed its platforms to be addictive to young people.
3: Meta had been arguing Vermont doesn't have the jurisdiction, but the Supreme Court is refusing to hear the company's appeal of a lower court's decision. It's the latest in a series of legal battles Meta is fighting over whether it knowingly harms children by including features like the endless scroll on Facebook and beauty filters on Instagram. Mike Dubusky, ABC News.
1: Smashing a century-old temperature record for the second time in 24 hours today, Britain. A spring heat wave continues to scorch parts of Western Europe. 95 degrees recorded at London's Kew Garden. 91 was the high in Paris again today. Chuck Sievertson, ABC News.
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9: I'm Tom Snape in the WRBI newsroom. The Decatur County Sheriff's Office reminds you that County Road 250 West will be shut down between Vandalia and Base for roughly 12 days starting this week. The road will be closed from 9 a.m. on Thursday until noon on June.

0: 8th for the agency's annual emergency vehicle operations training. Motorists are asked to use an alternate route during the closure. Police from jurisdictions throughout Decatur County plus EMTs are expected to take part in the state-mandated training. Franklin County Sheriff's deputies arrested a man following a shots fired report in the area of the 12,000 block of Whitcomb Road Sunday evening. Deputies say a caller reported seeing a van in the area firing shots near the roadway. The vehicle was later located by Indiana Conservation Officers and Laurel Police at Fox Run Campground. During the investigation, deputies recovered a shell casing and a rifle believed to be connected with the incident. 24-year-old Logan Rolette of Cincinnati was taken into custody and transported to the Franklin County Security Center on a preliminary charge of criminal recklessness with a deadly weapon. There were no injuries reported as a result of the rounds being squeezed off. 75 people gathered on Monday to wave American flags on the Moscow Road Bridge over I-74 in Decatur County. The Overpass Patriots, as they're known, get together on patriotic holidays such as Memorial Day, the 4th of July, Patriot Day, and Veterans Day to wave the Stars and Stripes. The all-time participation record is 109 attendees on July 4th, 2022. Ruth Rolette has been sworn in as Franklin County Clerk. Rolette was chosen for the post at a recent Republican Party caucus after term-limited County Clerk Nisa Rabel resigned to take a job with Indiana Attorney General Todd Rokita's office starting June 1st. Rabel stepped down 7 months before she was slated to leave office. Rolette ran unopposed for County Clerk in the Republican primary and will be on this fall's general election ballot. Purdue is bringing back a familiar face to guide the university through its leadership change.
1: Former President Mitch Daniels will serve as interim president following Meng Chang's decision to leave for Northwestern University. The Board of Trustees approved Daniels' return starting July 1st. He previously led Purdue for nearly a decade. After serving two terms as Indiana governor, Daniels has stayed connected to the university, and Purdue plans to keep him while they navigate this national search. Ryan Hedrick, Network Indiana.
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0: With a check of WRBI Sports, I'm Tom Snape. We have a softball sectional doubleheader from Class 3A at Franklin County tonight on the Sports Boys. Batesville takes on Jennings County in the Lid Lifter, followed by Greensburg against Lawrenceburg. Coverage begins at 5:15 on 103.9 FM and the WRBI app. In other sectionals involving area teams this evening, Jacksonville battles Milan in Class 1A at Rising Sun, East Central takes on Columbus East in 4A play at Whiteland, and North Decatur faces Morristown in Class 1A at Tri. The Reds and Mets play the middle game of their series tonight in New York. Chase Burns will make the start tonight for the Reds. He's 6-1 with a 1.83 ERA. First pitch is at 7:10 to join the game in progress following high school softball. Tom Snape, WRBI Sports.
3: Soybeans and corn were lower, cattle were mixed, hogs were mostly lower. Hello, I'm Megan Grebner with your commodity market update on Brownfield. You better build bigger bins, it's just a suggestion, but regardless, be ready to maximize your per acre profits with MX Series corn by Stein. Stein has yield. Soybeans were lower on fund and technical selling. Soybean meal was also lower Tuesday. The market's expecting another jump in planting pace when the USDA provides its update this afternoon. July beans were down 10.5 at 11.86. August beans down 10.25 at 11.84¾. Corn was lower on fund and technical selling. The market has been monitoring planting progress and weather conditions around the Midwest. The trade is also looking for and evaluating those ongoing talks between the U.S. and Iran. July corn down 5¾ at 457.5. September corn down 5.5 at 464¼. The wheat complex was mixed on spread trade. U.S. wheat prices keep the crop at a competitive disadvantage globally. The market continues to watch rain chances and drought-stricken portions of wheat growing areas. In Chicago, July wheat was down 10¾ at 635.5. September wheat down 11 at 648¼. In Kansas,

0: The city July wheat was down 5 3/4 at 676 1/4, and in Minneapolis, July wheat was up 2 1/2 at 692. Live and feeder cattle were mixed on spread trade. Show lists for the week are mixed, higher in Nebraska and Colorado, but lower in Kansas and Texas. June live cattle down $1.07 at 248.22. August lives were down 45 at 239.15. August feeders were down 40 at 349.45. Hogs are mostly lower on ongoing demand uncertainties. June lean hogs up 37 at 96.12. July lean hogs down 27 at $100.12. I'm Megan Grebner for Brownfield.
1: I'm WRBI meteorologist Paul Trombley with Southeastern Indiana's most reliable forecast. Slight chance of thunderstorms tonight. Otherwise, cloudy skies expected. Lows dip down to about 63. Winds out of the east around 5 miles per hour. Cloudy skies again tomorrow. Storms likely. Daytime highs approaching 78. Partly cloudy skies tomorrow night. Slight chance of thunderstorms. Lows level off around 61. Upper 70s Thursday. Mid 70s Friday. Currently, it's 73 degrees.
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1: Country 103.9 WRBI, Justin Moore. You look like I need a drink. A happy Tuesday and a good afternoon to you. Rob LeFerry with you. Slated to go until about 5 o'clock tonight. Then we've got Class 3A Sectional 29 softball that is scheduled to be lined up for you from Franklin County. A doubleheader this evening for the girls, and that'll be coming your way, hopefully, here this evening. Man, the reason we say hopefully is because you never know what this weather is going to do this week, although it looks like the best rain chances could be tomorrow. Forecast coming up, Kane Brown after, on Country 103.9 WRBI.
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8: I'm WRBI meteorologist Paul Frobley with Southeastern Indiana's most reliable forecast. Lows dip down to about 63 tonight under overcast skies with a slight chance of thunderstorms. Winds out of the east around 5 miles per hour. Storms likely tomorrow. Highs level off around 78, overcast skies. Right now, 72.
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0: John Morgan, Jason Aldean, Friends Like That Country, 103.9 WRBI. Rob in with you on a Tuesday afternoon. Daily Pod was not available yesterday, taking the day off because of the Memorial Day holiday. But today we were back, and Tom Snape talking with Ripley County Court Services personnel about the 2026 Recovery Jam. 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Tomorrow, Tom in with Franklin County Emergency Management Director Amy Lindsay. 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Coming up, national news, then Ella Langley.
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0: by President Trump. The Republican-controlled state Senate voted to go home till after June primaries without action on the map. A chemical explosion at a pulp and paper mill in Longview, Washington, leaves over 10 people injured and more than one dead, say fire officials. Mike Gorsuch, Longview Fire Battalion Chief.
1: A major chemical explosion. There is no threat to the community. The threat's been neutralized.
0: Cooled down the damaged chemical tank and eliminated the chance of a major explosion, say fire officials in Orange County, California, at the military aircraft factory. But there's still a chance of a leak or smaller blast. Not all evacuation orders are lifted. Oil prices, U.S. and global standard Brent crude, are still over 90 bucks a barrel. This is ABC News.
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0: swung on, crushed high, deep left field. There it goes. A three-run go-ahead blast for A. Eugenio Suarez.
1: They're waving around Friedel. Up throwing Anthony. Throw to the plate, not in time. And the Reds walk it off at 11, 6-5.
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0: Country 103.9 WRBI, Kenny Chesney, and some Carry On for you, the brand new single from Kenny Chesney. Rob LeFerre getting ready for the 4 o'clock hour. I tell you what, Kenny Chesney's going to have some success with this song, and you throw on the fact that many has thought, hey, he might be stepping away to become an author after a number one bestseller on the New York Times list. But no, he had some more music in him, and this one really kind of a retro throwback for one Kenny Chesney with the way that that tune sounds. Before 4 o'clock, a familiar tune with Parmalee. It's called Cowgirl. It follows weather on Country 103.9 WRBI.
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3: I'm WRBI meteorologist Paul Frobley with Southeastern Indiana's most reliable forecast. Cloudy skies expected tonight with a chance for storms. Lows dip down to about 64. Easterly winds around 5 miles per hour. Overcast skies again tomorrow. Thunderstorms likely. Daytime highs approaching 77. Currently 72.
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1: ABC News, I'm Chuck Siebertson. The South Carolina State Senate today effectively killed a proposed congressional map that could have allowed Republicans to flip the seat held by Democratic Rep. Jim Clyburn, a major rebuff to an effort promoted by President Trump. The Republican-controlled state Senate voted to go home till after June primaries without action on the map. A chemical explosion at a pulp and paper mill in Longview, Washington, leaves over 10 people injured and more than one dead, say fire officials. Mike Gorsuch, Longview Fire Battalion Chief.
2: A major chemical explosion. There is no threat to the community. The threat's been neutralized.
1: Cooled down the damaged chemical tank and eliminated the chance of a major explosion, say fire officials in Orange County, California, at the military aircraft factory. But there's still a chance of a leak or smaller blast. Not all evacuation orders are lifted. Oil prices, U.S. and global standard Brent crude, are still over 90 bucks a barrel. This is ABC News. The current Ebola outbreak in Central Africa could break records. ABC News medical correspondent Dr. Darian Sutton says there are many challenges.
3: You need the community to trust and to participate. You need people to say, I have symptoms. You need people to participate in testing, to tell you who they've been exposed to isolate if they're symptomatic, and to quarantine if they're exposed. All of those methods need to happen in order to stop this outbreak. And right now, the fear and the confusion and the gaps in surveillance and the gaps in healthcare access are leading the way in terms of why this outbreak is spreading at such a speed.
1: Supreme Court today refused to intervene in a discrimination lawsuit led by former Miami Dolphins head coach Brian Flores, who's black, against the NFL. The case can go to trial. The NFL wanted the dispute handled in its arbitration process. The suit claims the league was rife with racism regarding its hiring practices when it comes to black coaches. Flores was later joined in the lawsuit by fellow black coaches Steve Wilks and Ray Horton. Chuck Siebertson, ABC News.
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9: I'm Tom Snape in the WRBI newsroom. Franklin County Sheriff's deputies made an arrest following a shots fired report in the area of the 12,000 block of Whitcomb Road Sunday evening. Deputies say a caller reported seeing a van in the area firing shots near the roadway. The vehicle was later located by Indiana Conservation Officers and Laurel Police at Fox Run Campground. During the investigation, deputies recovered a .22 caliber shell casing and later a rifle believed to be connected with the incident. 24-year-old Logan Rolette of Cincinnati was taken into custody and transported to the Franklin County Security Center on a preliminary charge of criminal recklessness with a deadly weapon. Deputies say Rolette is also facing a preliminary charge related to possession of marijuana. No one was injured, and the investigation is ongoing. The Decatur

0: Your county sheriff's office reminds you that County Road 250 West will be closed between Vandalia and Base Roads for roughly 12 days later this week. The road will be shut down from 9 a.m. on Thursday until noon on June 8th for the agency's annual emergency vehicle operations training. Motorists are asked to use an alternate route during the closure. The sessions are state mandated and held locally instead of sending first responders to the Indiana Law Enforcement Academy in Plainfield. Ruth Rillette has been sworn in as Franklin County Clerk. Rillette was chosen for the post at a recent Republican Party caucus after term-limited County Clerk Nisa Rabel resigned 7 months before her term was set to expire. Rabel is joining Indiana Attorney General Todd Rokita's office beginning June 1st. Rillette ran unopposed for County Clerk in the Republican primary and will be on the general election ballot in November. Former Purdue President Mitch Daniels is returning to lead the university on an interim basis following Meng Cheng's resignation. We get more from Ryan Hedrick.
1: Daniels will return July 1st, just days after Cheng announced he's leaving to become Northwestern University's next president. Daniels previously led Purdue from 13 to 22 and has remained involved as president emeritus and chair of the Purdue Research Foundation. Trustees say his return provides stability while the search for a new president is underway. Daniels says keeping Purdue's momentum going is his priority. Ryan Hedrick, Network Indiana.
0: A tradition that has taken hold in recent years was renewed when 75 people gathered on Memorial Day to wave American flags on the Moscow Road Bridge over I-74 in Decatur County. The group known as the Overpass Patriots gathers on patriotic holidays such as Memorial Day, the 4th of July, Patriot Day, and Veterans Day to wave the Stars and Stripes, rain or shine. Greensburg resident and Board of Works member Robin Meyer started the tradition by himself several years ago before others started joining in. I'm Tom Snape with news on 103.9 WRBI. 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
0: With a check of WRBI Sports, I'm Tom Snape. We have a softball sectional doubleheader from Class 3A at Franklin County tonight on the Sports Voice. Batesville takes on Jennings County in the Lid Lifter, followed by Greensburg against Lawrenceburg. 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The Reds and Mets play the middle game of their series tonight in New York. Chase Burns will make the start tonight for the Reds. He's 6-1 with a 1.83 ERA. First pitch is at 7:10. Join the game in progress following high school softball. Tom Snape, WRBI Sports.
3: Grains and oil seeds followed sharply lower crude oil today. This is Hoosier Ag Today's Tuesday closing farm market report. Hopes that an Iran peace deal truly is near pushed the crude oil market much lower today. Ags followed, and the stock market did see some benefit of money flow, although the Dow reversed to sell off. July corn ends down a nickel and three quarters, 457 and a half. September, 464 and a quarter, down a nickel and a half. Beast corn, 482, that was down 4.5 cents. A dime and a half lower. July beans, 1186. And November, 7.5 lower, 1180 and a quarter. July wheat, 635 and a half, down a dime and three quarters. Mixed in the meats, June live cattle, 248.22, down $1.07. June lean hog, Hogs, 96.12, up 37 cents. I'm Andy Eubank. Hoosier Ag Today, Indiana's Farm Network.
4: I'm WRBI meteorologist Paul Trombley with Southeastern Indiana's most reliable forecast. Cloudy skies expected tonight with a chance for storms. Lows dip down to about 64. Easterly winds around 5 miles per hour. Overcast skies again tomorrow. Thunderstorms likely. Daytime highs approaching 77. Right now, 71.
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Tuesday afternoon, Rob LeFerry with you. Final hour with you as our time is a little short here for a Tuesday and is scheduled to be the same tomorrow as well, as we are scheduled for high school baseball tomorrow night. Class 3A sectional 29 at Batesville, Franklin County, South Dearborn, Larkin.

0: Lawrenceburg, Batesville. Should be a fun night over there at Batesville High School. Their first opportunity to host sectional action since the new baseball field over at the high school. Again, airtime tomorrow, 5:15, for that 3A doubleheader. And hopefully they can stay away from the rain that possibly could be in play tomorrow night. 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
6: I'm WRBI meteorologist Paul Trombley with Southeastern Indiana's most reliable forecast. Cloudy skies expected tonight with a chance for storms. Lows dip down to about 64. Easterly winds around 5 miles per hour. Overcast skies again tomorrow. Thunderstorms likely. Daytime highs approaching 77. Right now, 71.
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0: Springsteen, Eric Church, Country 103.9 WRBI. I'm Rob LeFerry in studio on a Tuesday afternoon. Time to take a look at country music history. On this day, May 26, 1962, Willie Nelson with his first chart single. It is called Touch Me. 1992, Brooks and Dunn's debut album, Brand New Man, is certified gold. 2001, Loretta Lynn opened her Coal Miner's Daughter exhibit in Hurricane Mills, Tennessee. 2010, Carrie Underwood performs Undo It on the season finale of American Idol. And finally today, a happy 77th birthday to Bo Cephas himself, Hank Williams Jr. That's country music history for your May 26th. Coming up, national news and Cody Johnson.
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2: ABC News, I'm Chuck Sievertson. Exact casualties not yet nailed down after today's chemical explosion at a pulp and paper mill in Longview, Washington. Over 10 people injured and more than one dead, say fire officials. Fire Chief Scott Goldstein.
3: Crews from our agencies have looked at the hazardous materials component as well as the structural concerns. That is why we are saying the incident is now stable.
2: They've cooled down the damaged chemical

0: tank and eliminated the chance of a major explosion, say fire officials in Orange County, California, at the military aircraft factory, but there's still a chance of a leak or smaller blast, so not all evacuation orders are lifted. A major rebuff to an effort promoted by President Trump for the midterm elections. Proposed South Carolina congressional map that could have allowed Republicans to flip a Democrat seat has been killed by the Republican-controlled state Senate. Crude oil prices end over $90 a barrel. This is ABC News.
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0: swung on, crushed. High, deep, left field. There it goes. A three-run go-ahead blast for A. Eugenio Suarez.
1: They're waving around Friedel. Up throwing Anthony. Throw to the plate, not in time. And the Reds walk it off at 11, 6-5.
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Country 103.9 WRBI, Florida Georgia Line, Tim McGraw, and May We All. I'm Rob LaFerry. That's going to do it for me here on this Tuesday. Come back and do it all over again tomorrow, beginning at 3 o'clock.

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4: I'm WRBI meteorologist Paul Frombly with Southeastern Indiana's most reliable forecast. Cloudy skies expected tonight with a chance for storms. Lows dip down to about 64. Easterly winds around 5 miles per hour. Overcast skies again tomorrow. Thunderstorms likely. Daytime highs approaching 77. Right now, 71.
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1: ABC News, I'm Chuck Sievertson. Exact casualties not yet nailed down after today's chemical explosion at a pulp and paper mill in Longview, Washington. Over 10 people injured and more than one dead, say fire officials. Fire Chief Scott Goldstein.
2: Crews from our agencies have looked at the hazardous materials component as well as the structural concerns. That is why we are saying the incident is now stable.
1: They've cooled down the damaged chemical tank and eliminated the chance of a major explosion, say fire officials, in Orange County, California, at the military aircraft factory. But there's still a chance of a leak or smaller blast, so not all evacuation orders are lifted. A major rebuff to an effort promoted by President Trump for the midterm elections. Proposed South Carolina congressional map that could have allowed Republicans to flip a Democrat seat has been killed by the Republican-controlled state Senate. Crude oil prices end over $90 a barrel. This is ABC News. The Supreme Court today refused to intervene in a discrimination lawsuit led by former Miami Dolphins head coach Brian Flores against the NFL. The league was trying to force the coaches into arbitration, but the high court ruling allows the lawsuit to go to trial. ABC News legal analyst and trial attorney Brian Buckmeyer.
3: What the courts are saying, because it's both the lower court and the appellate court, is saying, hey, you might call it an arbitration, but the way in which you operate, the way in which it has to go up to the commissioner, and he's the kind of arbiter, for lack of a better term, of all things, that's not true arbitration as we consider it under the law, and therefore you cannot force him and others to do this arbitration.
1: The Trump administration wants all current and future federal employees to sign non-disclosure agreements in a continuing crackdown on leaks to the media. Opposed, their largest union, saying that people do not surrender their First Amendment rights when they work for the government. Wall Street was mixed at the close today. Chuck Sievertson, ABC News.
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4: I'm Tom Snape in the WRBI newsroom. The Decatur County Sheriff's Office reminds you that County Road 250 West will be shut down between Vandalia and Base for roughly 12 days starting this week. The road will be closed from 9 a.m. on Thursday until noon on June 8th for the agency's annual emergency vehicle operations training. Motorists are asked to use an alternate route during the closure. Police from jurisdictions throughout Decatur County plus EMTs are expected to take part in the state-mandated training. Franklin County Sheriff's deputies arrested a man following a shots fired report in the area of the 12,000 block of Whitcomb Road Sunday evening. Deputies say a caller reported seeing a van in the area firing shots near the roadway. The vehicle was later located by Indiana Conservation Officers and Laurel Police at Fox Run Campground. During the investigation, deputies recovered a shell casing and a rifle believed to be connected with the incident. 24-year-old Logan Rolette of Cincinnati was taken into custody and transported to the Franklin County Security Center on a preliminary charge of criminal recklessness with a deadly weapon. There were no injuries reported as a result of the rounds being squeezed off. 75 people gathered on Monday to wave American flags on the Moscow Road Bridge over I-74 in Decatur County. The Overpass Patriots, as they're known, get together on patriotic holidays such as Memorial Day, the 4th of July, Patriot Day, and Veterans Day to wave the Stars and Stripes. The all-time participation record is 109 attendees on July 4th, 2022. Ruth Rolette has been sworn in as Franklin County Clerk. Rolette was chosen for the post at a recent Republican Party caucus after term-limited County Clerk Nisa Rabel resigned to take a job with Indiana Attorney General Todd Rokita's office starting June 1st. Rabel stepped down 7 months before she was slated to leave office. Rolette ran unopposed for County Clerk in the Republican primary and will be on this fall's general election ballot. Purdue is bringing back a familiar face to guide the university through its leadership change.
5: Former President Mitch Daniels will serve as interim president following Meng Chang's decision to leave for Northwestern University. The Board of Trustees approved Daniels' return starting July 1st. He previously led Purdue for nearly a decade. After serving two terms as Indiana governor, Daniels has stayed connected to the university, and Purdue plans to keep him while they navigate this national search. Ryan Hedrick, Network Indiana.
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6: WRBI is confident this year's graduating class will make this a better place in which to live. 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
8: 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It's an accomplishment and a milestone. 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
9: Great Plains Communication says to this year's graduates, may your hearts be filled with pride as you celebrate your accomplishments and embrace the endless possibilities that await you.
4: With a check of WRBI Sports, I'm Tom Snape. We have a softball sectional doubleheader from Class 3A at Franklin County tonight on the Sports Voice. Batesville takes on Jennings County in the Lid Lifter, followed by Greensburg against Lawrenceburg. 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The Reds and Mets play the middle game of their series tonight in New York. Chase Burns will make the start tonight for the Reds. He's 6-1 with a 1.83 ERA. First pitch is at 7:10. Join the game in progress following high school softball. Tom Snape, WRBI Sports.
10: From ABC News, Wall Street Now. A mixed finish at the close as tech gains pulled the NASDAQ higher, but a new consumer confidence report finds Americans are feeling discouraged about the economy. The Dow lost 118 points.

0: The NASDAQ surged 312, or 1%. The S&P added 45. The biggest business news came out of Micron Technology, which soared 19%, hitting the trillion-dollar market cap for the first time. It comes after analysts at UBS raised their 12-month price target for the stock, forecasting continued strength in demand for computer memory. That helped offset a drop of 9% for AutoZone, which reported slightly weaker revenue for the latest quarter than expected. OpenAI chief Sam Altman tells a conference in Sydney that the rapid development of AI would not lead to a global jobs apocalypse and hasn't claimed as many white-collar jobs as he had feared. And in an abrupt move, BP ousted its chairman. Chuck Sievertson, ABC News.
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2: 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Arrangements are being handled by Bass and Gasper Funeral Home in Westport. He is survived by two sons, four daughters, and several grandchildren and great-grandchildren. Those were funeral arrangements for Daryl Richards.
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4: I'm WRBI meteorologist Paul Frombly with southeastern Indiana's most reliable forecast. Cloudy skies expected tonight with a chance for storms. Lows dip down to about 64. Easterly winds around 5 miles per hour. Overcast skies again tomorrow. Thunderstorms likely. Daytime highs approaching 77. Right now, 70.
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0: 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Today's first of two games features the Batesville Bulldogs and the Jennings County Panthers. 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Hello again, everyone. Welcome to day two of our postseason softball and baseball coverage. I'm Bryce Kendrick. Pleased to be joined once again by Steve Giesting. Steve, we had so much fun yesterday, we decided to run it back again today.
1: We did have a good time yesterday. Weather was a little bit better than what it's looking right now, but drizzles kind of hold off. I think we're going to have some softball tonight.
0: Yep.
1: We saw an outstanding performance yesterday afternoon by Milan. Coach Yahtzee Roysden's Indians executed in all phases with a 6-1 victory over sectional host Rising Sun. Milan put pressure on Rising Sun's defense with a little small ball. The Shiners committed four errors on the day, three of which were on bunt plays. The Indians, Emma Voss and Kenneth Eaglin, with recorded solo RBI, while Kennedy Bodie drove in two on a third-inning blast over the left-center wall. It was a three-hit day for Bodie. Bodie pitched a complete game victory, allowing just one earned run on five hits with four strikeouts and no walks. She got some great defense behind her by Voss, who made two stellar plays, a high-reaching grab to prevent a bloop single, and also a diving stop on a rip that looked destined for center field. She made the stab and also the quick throw assist to get that out of first. Center fielder Nevaeh Carpenter secured everything that came her way and made a really nice long-running catch to rob the opposition of what could have been a run-scoring double.
0: It was indeed a really nice game for the Indians, who are now 27-4. They face Jack Sedell in tonight's first semifinal at 5:30. Trinity Lutheran and Hauser will follow down there in Rising Sun in game number two. Now, last night, Steve, Jennings County earned a spot in today's 3A semifinals against Batesville. For a second time this season, the Panthers handled South Dearborn.
1: On April 18th in North Vernon, Jennings County blanked the Knights 10-0. Last night here in Brookville, the Panthers poured it on late to down SD 17-2. The Knights struck first in the home third with a single run, but the Panthers responded with two of their own in the top of the fourth to go up 2-1. Genco then kicked it into high gear with 15 runs over the final three innings to secure the opening round victory. The ladies from North Vernon collected 17 runs on 15 hits. Riley Sporleader had three hits with a double and one RBI. Macy Ward and Kate Treadway both had a pair of hits that plated two runs, while Madison Johnson and Riley Byford also booked two ribbies each.
0: And Arian Day pitched six innings, got the win, allowing two earned runs on six hits while fanning five and walking two. Sporleader mopped up the seventh with no runs on one hit and one strikeout. And I know we're going to get into the details of game two during our second game tonight, but Steve, what happened last night in last night's second game between Franklin County and Lawrenceburg?
1: Well, in that second game, Lawrenceburg jumped up 5-0. Hang on, let me find my notes. I wasn't prepared for that. Yeah, they advanced with a 5-4 win over Franklin County last night, avenging two earlier losses, defeats at the hands of the Wildcats. Ivy Crocker and Aubrey White each drove in a pair of runs, while Ella Lynham drove in the other as part of her two-hit game. Sophomore Isabella Miller went the distance in the circle. She struck out 11. They led 5-0 going into the bottom of the seventh inning before the Wildcats scored four to get within a run, but the Tigers held on for the victory and chance to play tonight.
0: All right, well, we'll get into more of that when we get into game two tonight, when Lawrenceburg faces Greensburg and the back end of the doubleheader today here at Franklin County High School. When we come back, Steve and I are going to go back to April, a meeting when Batesville and Jennings County first met. But in the meantime, you are listening to the Girls 3A Softball. 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
3: We're in Brookville for Class 3A Sectional 29 softball. Thanks for tuning in. I'm Bryce Kendrick, joined once again by Steve Giesing. Batesville traveled to North Vernon back on April 4th, and it was all Jennings County, Steve.
4: Yes, it was, Bryce. The Panthers played it 3 runs in the home first, and they never looked back. It was a 13-1 victory in only 5 innings. While both teams scored once in the third, Genco sealed the game with a 9-run fourth. Jennings County pitching held Batesville to just 2 hits. Those were by Caitlin Fox and Grace Copley. Audrey McDonald and Riley Sporleader combined to strike out 9 Bulldogs while issuing just 2 walks. McDonald started and earned the win. Libby Stevens pitched 4 innings in the loss for Batesville. While she gave up 13 runs on 8 hits, all 13 runs were unearned thanks to 7 defensive errors. 4 Panthers had 2 RBI. Riley Byford, Macy Ward, Gracie Ross, and Sporleader. Arian Day and Sporleader both carded a couple of base hits.
3: All right, Batesville had a 6-13 record during the regular season and were just 1-11 in the EIAC. The Panthers enter today's game at 20-8. They finished second in the Hoosier Hills Conference with a 5-2 record. And Steve, I think it's safe to say the Bulldogs are really going to have to play a clean game defensively and have a few things go their way if they have any hopes of reversing what happened in April.
4: I would agree with that, and we saw that last night in the game with Rising Sun Milan. Rising Sun made the errors, opened the door for Milan to get a few runs, and Milan played a perfectly clean game last night, and that's why they're advancing to tonight.
3: And before we take our next break, let's just take a look at some of the other things that happened last night. As we talked about, Milan a winner over Rising Sun at the 1A sectional 60. Milan won that one 6-1 in the second game. It was Hauser 10-0 over Oldenburg. Tonight's action has Jacksonville and Milan going on as we speak. A little bit later on, it'll be Trinity Lutheran and Hauser. 1A sectional 59 did not start last night. They kick things off tonight.
4: They do. It's Morristown taking on North Decatur. That's the 5:30 game out at Try, and then it's the host Try High.
3: Yep.
4: Is that their mascot?
3: No.
4: Oh. Try High taking on Edinburgh.
3: Titans.
4: The Try Titans,
3: yes,
4: thank you.
3: The Try Titans.
4: Tomorrow night they'll have action. First game, Waldron versus Morristown or North Decatur, and South Decatur versus Knightstown will be the second game tomorrow night. Mm-hmm. Thursday night's the semifinals. We'll have the Wednesday's winners, and they have a 5:30 final scheduled for Saturday afternoon. The winner of that regional travels to sectional 60 winner next week.
3: Yep. Now here at Franklin County, as we mentioned, Jennings County and South Dearborn, the Panthers won that one 17-2, pulling away late. Second game last night, Lawrenceburg, a winner 5-4, hanging on to beat the host Wildcats. Tonight, we've got Batesville and Jennings County in front of us. Greensburg and Lawrenceburg will play a bit later on. The finals are scheduled for Thursday at 6 o'clock. The winner of this one, Steve, will travel to the winner of Sectional 30, which is being hosted by Cordon Central, and they get things started tonight, too, don't they?
4: They do. 6 o'clock, you got Silver Creek taking on Charlestown. 8 o'clock, Cordon Central takes on North Harrison. Tomorrow night, you got Scottsburg taking on the Silver Creek Charlestown winner, and the nightcap tomorrow night is Madison taking on the Cordon Central new North Harrison winner, and they also have their finals on Thursday night.
3: Unfortunately, the only local team of interest at the 2A Sectional 45 at Brownstown Central lost last night. South Ripley fell to Switzerland County 13-2. In the other game, it was Austin in a slugfest against Brown County 14-13, the final in that one. I'd like to see the notes on that game. tonight, it continues with Southwestern Hanover and Switzerland County at 5:30. Brownstown Central will face Austin at 7:30. Finals are set for tomorrow at 6:30, and the winner of that one will be traveling to the winner of Sectional 46 being hosted by Salem. One other local sectional interest, Steve, and that's 4A Sectional 14.
4: And that is taking place at Whiteland this year. Getting underway here at 6 o'clock tonight, Columbus East, the Olympians taking on the Central Lady Trojans. Tomorrow night, there's a pair of games. It'll be Whiteland taking on Columbus North, and then Franklin takes on the winner from tonight's matchup between Columbus East and East Central, and their finals also Thursday at 6 o'clock. The winner there hosts the regional next Tuesday, June 2nd, against Sectional 13 winner. That is the Bloomington North Sectional.
3: And weather permitting, we will be bringing you baseball tomorrow night, will we not?
4: We will. We'll be

0: out at Batesville tomorrow night. Game number one, 5:15 for the pregame show. It'll be Franklin County taking on South Dearborn. And then the nightcap will be 7:30, Lawrenceburg taking on the host Batesville Bulldogs.
1: All right. Thursday night should have some softball sectional championship for you. And then Friday back to baseball, and Saturday to be determined. Just
0: yes.
1: So much going on.
0: There is a lot going on this week.
1: We have been blessed, I would say, with the weather. It was looking a lot worse earlier. There was a ton of rain in Kentucky. It's been moving north throughout the day. As it has moved north, it has lightened up. It has been breaking up a little bit. Right now, we've been, since we got here, what was it, quarter after four?
0: Something like that, yeah.
1: It's been very light, steady. The field is in great shape. No issues with the field at all. It doesn't look like we are expected to have any rain tonight, although we will see some showers on and off throughout the evening. Right now it's 73 and a bit muggy, Steve.
0: It is a bit toasty outside. So
1: humidity at 123%. All right, we're going back to the station for a break, and we'll be back. They're getting ready for player introductions and eventually the national anthem. And right after that first pitch, we're excited to be here. 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
1: We are getting closer to first pitch here at Franklin County High School. Let's go to Steve Giesting with a look at today's lineups.
0: First off, the visiting Batesville Lady Bulldogs today wearing the blue uniforms, blue jersey pants, blue jersey tops with white numbers. Leading off will be the third baseman, Caitlin Fox. Batting second at shortstop is Peyton Yorn. Grace Copley pitches and bats third. Cora Roth is the catcher, batting fourth. Molly Abel batting fifth, playing first base. Lexi Harris bats sixth, plays left field, batting seventh, the center fielder, Lakin Obermeyer. Batting eighth, the designated hitter tonight, number 12, Lily Lang. And batting ninth, number 23, the second baseman, Jada Zins. Again for the Bulldogs, it's Fox, Yorn, and Copley, with Roth, Abel, Harris, Obermeyer, Lang, and Zins. For the Jennings County Lady Panthers, they have the white jersey pants, blue pinstripes, blue jerseys with white pinstripes. They're going to bat them this way. Leading off be the shortstop, number 5, Riley Byford. Batting second, the left fielder, Emma Clapp. Batting third, the center fielder, Macy Ward. Batting fourth at first base, number 31, Riley Sporleader. Batting fifth, the pitcher, Arian Day. Batting sixth, the designated player, Delaney, thank you, Ritz. Mm-hmm. Batting seventh, at second base is Gracie Ross. Batting eighth and right field is Kate Treadway. And batting ninth, the catcher, Marley Elston. Again for the Panthers, it's Byford, Clapp, and Ward. Sporleader, Day, and Ritz in the middle. In the bottom third, Ross, Treadway, and Elston.
1: All right, Steve, thank you very much. And they're finishing up player introductions here. We're going to hold it here until we get to the national anthem, and we'll take a break here in just a second, and then we'll come back with first pitch. But in the meantime, again, we appreciate everybody tuning in tonight on 103.9 FM and the WRBI app. We've got a doubleheader today, Batesville and Jennings County getting ready to start, and then we've got Greensburg and Lawrenceburg coming up right after that. Hopefully the rain continues to stay on the light side and does not interrupt play this evening. All right, they are getting ready to send things up back up to the press box for today's national anthem. We're going to send it

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0: National anthem has been played. Teams returning to their respective dugouts. Batesville is. Jennings County is going to head out and play a little defense here in the top of the first. They line it up like this out in the field. Pitcher is Arian Day. Behind the plate, Marley Elston. Your infield first to third, Riley Sporleader, Gracie Ross, Riley Byford, and Paige Hack. Outfield left to right, Emma Clapp, Macy Ward, and Kate Treadway. Quickly again, the lineup for Batesville. It's Fox, Yorn, and Copley in the top three. Middle of the order has Roth, Abel, and Harris. Your bottom three, Obermeyer, Lang, and Zins. And don't forget about Kyra Smith, who is today's flex player for Batesville. She will play the game defensively in right field. Bryce Kendrick and Steve Giesting, a pleasure to host all of you once again. And speaking
6: Absolutely.
0: Of hosts, we want to send out our thanks to host AD Dustin Riley, along with assistant ADs Brad Stacey and Derek Stang for the accommodations today. You for bringing your tent.
6: Yes.
0: Wise man Steve Giesting. I don't say that often about you, but appreciate you bringing the tent today to keep us dry.
6: Well, technically it's Brent's tent, so I don't know if you want to say
0: it is.
6: It's a wise man's decision.
0: Well, I retract my previous statement. That's not true. And Brent, thank you so much for doing everything you're doing today. And he does it all. He's the GM.
6: He does.
0: Yes. Jack of all trades, master of none.
6: He was climbing the transformer, I think, yesterday.
0: Was he now?
6: That's what I heard.
0: Yes. Well,
6: that was the rumor.
0: Hopefully he was using the safety belt and had the clips and all that good stuff. Yes. All right.
6: Yes.
0: So we're going to see.
6: Speaking of transformers, remember that WKRP episode where they thought they were going to blow up the station? So they had to send Venus and Johnny to the transmitter?
0: Yes. Classic episode. Classic episode. Arian Day will be pitching for the Jennings County Panthers this season. She has a 2.71 ERA, 16-4 on the season, and 24 total appearances. She's thrown 126 innings and change. She's given up 79 runs, 49 earned, walked 40, struck out 64. Opponents are batting 249 against her. Caitlin Fox will be leading things off for Jean Cooney's Batesville Bulldogs. She's hitting 545 on the season with a 1.604. That's a 1604 OPS. That is strong. Caitlin Fox will bat it from the left side. And we are ready for today's first pitch. Again, 73 degrees, light rain falling here in Brookville, Indiana. First pitch, ground ball by the first baseman. That's a base hit. Heading towards second, trying to turn one into two. She will go in standing up with a double.
6: Yeah, just took that one right down the first base line, and Bulldogs quickly get a runner into scoring position.
0: Caitlin Fox sending the first pitch and going over there to pick it up quickly was Kate Treadway, but not enough to keep Fox to a single. She legs out another 60 feet to put a runner in scoring position for Batesville, and we'll turn the plate over now to Peyton Yorn, the shortstop. Squares the bunt. And it's picked up. That's a fair ball. And on the one-hop throw to first base in time, that'll go down as a sacrifice bunt. Yorin gets it down. Fox moves from second to third. One down. And Batesville, a runner 60 feet away from scoring. Let's go to Grace Copley now, the opposing pitcher.
6: Yeah, good job by Yorin. Not a very long bunt. Just got it just out in front of home plate, but enough to get the job done and get

0: whatever she puts in play reaches the outfield grass and able to plate the game's first run. Again, the count, 2-1. Day staring in and ready to deliver the 2-1 pitch. She throws, it's low, and Copley went after it. That pitch in the dirt. A little anxious there, I believe, was Copley, and now she's facing a 2-2 count.
1: Good job by Elston to keep that ball in front. You got the runner at third base. Decent amount of room behind the plate here, so anything gets by the catcher could be a chance for Fox to come in.
0: Break-even pitch ahead. Here it comes. And out in front of it, off the third base bag. That is a fair ball, and that's a run scored. RBI single as Batesville has put one down the first baseline. That one goes down the third baseline, and the Bulldogs are on the board. They lead at 1-0.
2: You just better wake up and make a play.
1: Yeah, so good job by the Bulldogs jumping out early here. You know, as you said, they've used up both lines.
0: So Cora Roth, the catcher, will step in now. Are we going to get a courtesy runner? And that is not going to be the case. Copley was talking with Coach Gene Cooney, and Copley said, no, I want to run. Said, I got a hit. I want to stay here. So she is indeed on first base, only one out in the inning. Runner at first, the batter, Cora Roth, the catcher. Pitches up around the face mask for ball one. Cora Roth this season batting .400 with an OPS of .935. Kind of flashed a bunt there for just a second. Instead, she takes a swing. It's in foul ground. Oh, what a
1: nice catch.
0: Laying out as the first baseman, Riley Sporleader, coming up the line to get that little floater right in front of us. Made the diving grab for out number two. Great play.
1: Yeah, great. She got a great break on the ball. Wasn't very high for the pop-up, but Sporleader, as you said, got a good break on the ball and immediately got there and makes the dive and catch in foul territory.
0: Fantastic play. We saw some good plays yesterday in Rising Sun, too. Off the handle, and that will spin foul. Picked up by Sporleader in foul ground, first base. Side count is nothing and 1-2. Molly Abel, the Batesville first baseman.
1: I know it's early, Bryce, only five batters into the game, but the Bulldogs have been aggressive. This is the third different batter that swung on first pitch.
0: Yep, they're going after it. Abel batting .163 with a .380 OPS, and a little behind on the fastball right there. We'll put her behind in the count at no balls and two strikes. 0-2. Day brought the heat on that one. And Abel a bit tardy on the swing. The 0-2 takes a pitch off the plate. Panther fans were hoping that was a call to strike three, but it was not. Count goes to 1-2 now. 1-2. Decent crowd on hand here at Franklin County for our first game today. And that one missing as well.
1: Good takes by Abel.
0: Yep.
1: Was just off that outside corner.
0: 2-2. They have 1-2 on the board, but I know it's 2-2.
1: I got 2-2.
0: Yes. You and Chuck Woolery.
1: We do.
0: And timing that one up was Abel. She found it back, but the bat speed was good. 2-2. That ball coming out of play. They toss one in from the Jennings County dugout, get it back out in the hands of Arian Day, and she again will throw a break-even pitch to Abel. Wearing number 31, swings it from the right side, and fastball got it for strike three. But the Batesville Bulldogs pick up a run in the top half of the first. They lead Jennings County, who will be batting when we come back. This is 103.9 FM and the WRBI app.
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0: In the top of the first for Batesville, one run. It was earned on two hits, no errors, and a runner left on base. Half inning in the book, Batesville leading Jennings County 1-0. Couldn't ask for a better start for Batesville.
1: Exactly. They got the leadoff double by Fox,

0: sacks, and then Yorn gets the sacrifice bunt down, and then Copley comes through with the big hit to, or yeah, Copley comes through with the big hit to score.
1: Like to say thank you to Hurt and Elko, your source for all your electrical, plumbing, heating, and cooling services and supplies in Southeast Indiana for residential, commercial, and farm. That's Hurt and Elko. 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Jennings County, here's the quickly their lineup once again. Byford, Clapp, and Ward, the top three. Meat of the order, Spore Leader, Day, and Ritz. The bottom three, Ross, Treadway, and Elston. Your flex player today is Paige Hack. She is playing third base. Batesville lining up defensively. Copley pitching. Roth behind the plate. Abel at first, sends at second. Yorn at short, and Fox at third. Your outfield left to right is Harris, Obermeyer, and Smith. So Batesville draws first blood in our first of two games here on WRBI. Probably not a good idea that I just knocked that down to the ground, was it? There we go.
2: Maybe
1: we're still connected. That's good. All right. We're back. And let's check Copley's pitching stats this season. She's got a 4.39 ERA, 59 innings pitched, 61 hits allowed, 67 runs, 37 earned. Opponents are hitting 230 against her. She throws it right-handed as well, and she will face a right-handed hitter in Riley Byford. The Panther shortstop takes a pitch down for ball one. Byford batting 4.79 with an OPS of 1390. Among the leader in RBI on this team, hitting, knocking in 31 this season. Second best on the club. 1-0 pitch, and that one got her on the foot. Byford is on with the old HBP, hit by pitch.
0: Yeah, kind of rolled in there. Byford gets on the hard way.
1: So Byford is aboard. That'll bring up Emma Clapp. Clapp, the left fielder.
0: So the Bulldogs used the bunt in the first inning. See if Jennings Kennedy is going to use it here. Clapp immediately squares.
1: Yeah, and she shows bunt. That ball in the dirt. And the runner steals second base. Byford advances 60 feet on the 1-0 pitch. Clapp, a late arrival to the Jennings County Panther roster. Didn't get a chance to talk with Coach Bobby Willis before the game, but she's only appeared in three games, including yesterday's sectional. And there's another steal. That was a straight steal by Byford. So a couple of stolen bases. Jennings County has the potential tying run at third base. And there's a bunted ball. Safety squeeze maybe. They will check the runner at third, make no throw to first. So fielders... That's a fielder's choice. It's not a base hit. Fielder's choice goes to the pitcher. Clapp is aboard, and Macy Ward, the center fielder at the plate, with the runners on the corners and nobody out. Ward swings it from the left side of the plate. She's batting 380 with a 945 OPS. Mentioned this yesterday. You get above 900, and that's good stuff. On base plus slugging, you can get that number above 900. Ward standing in with a 1-1 count facing Copley. Batesville trying to find the first out defensively here in the home first. Pitches up, two balls and a strike. Checking in Copley to the catcher, Roth. Here comes the pitch, and that one hit. Knocked down by the third baseman, but it dribbles into foul territory. That scores a run. That was well struck.
0: Yes, it was. Hard hit right down the third base line.
1: I think we'll give her a credit for an RBI single on that. That was smoked towards third baseman Caitlin Fox. I thought did a good job just to get a glove on it. So Ward will pick up an RBI hit as Byford scores from third. Game tied at one apiece.
0: So the Panthers quickly answer the Bulldogs running the top of the first.
1: Yeah,
0: Clapp got runners on the corners.
1: Yes.
0: Anybody out?
1: Clapp was able to move first to third on that play. Ward takes over her spot at first base, and still nobody out. Riley Spore Leader, the first baseman, she squares to bunt, offers. That's a strike. Runner goes on the pass ball and scores. So two runs across for Jennings County here in this first inning, and. Looks like

0: Four leader's going to go down and have a talk with head coach Bobby Willis. And we got Gene Cooney heading out to the circle.
1: Mm-hmm. Trying to sell these Bulldogs down.
0: So, hot, good start for Batesville offensively, but Jennings County hit by a pitch. Fielder's choice bunt, a couple of stolen bases, and then the single by Macy Ward have led to two runs for the Panthers here in their home first.
1: And they still got a runner in scoring position. Still nobody out in the inning as well.
0: Mm-hmm. Huddle breaking up at the pitcher's circle. Coach Cooney back to the dugouts. Batesville defenders head back to their respective spots in the infield. And stepping back in the batter's box with a 1-0 count, Riley Sporleader. Sporleader this season batting .417 with a .984 OPS. Left-handed hitter. Swinging a pink bat tonight. And that one a called strike. Pretty good location there by Copley. Outside corner it appeared and about knee high. Using all of the strike zone right there. Here comes the 1-1, and that one off the handle. That'll be fisted into left center field. It's going to score a run. Stand-up double and an RBI for Riley Sporleader as Macy Ward scores. And it's 3-0 Jennings County.
1: Yeah, good job by Sporleader. Just taking it the opposite way. Splits the gap in left center. Rolls all the way to the wall, and she cruises into second base with the RBI double. And Panthers now leading 3-1.
0: All four batters for the Panthers have reached base so far. Opposing pitcher Arian Day steps in. She's a 400 hitter with a .919 OPS. And play temporarily stopped. And I think it's because we've got a catcher without a mask in the warm-up area, the bullpen. Yes, there
1: exactly comes what it is.
0: Bill Pebworth, our field official today. And that one is sent into left field and make it a nice catch. Down to one knee is Lexi Harris. Nice grab. A sinking line drive. Came up about five steps to her left. Goes down to one knee to retire Day for the inning's first out.
1: That's a big out by Batesville. A good job out there by Harris. Made a good job. Made a quick advance and went down the knees to secure it.
0: Sporleader holding at second on the play. And a ball pulled foul down the third baseline. Delaney Ritz, the DP at the plate. Ritz, 304 hitter, 665 OPS. One down, runner at second base. We're in the home first inning. Jennings County has plated three so far, leading Batesville 3-1. And that again pulled almost to the exact same spot, just off the end of the Batesville dugout. So yeah. Copley has Ritz in a 2-0 hole, but Ritz showing she's got pretty good contact up there, Steve.
1: Yeah, she's just been ahead, so I don't know if you drop a change up here, if you try to blow the fastball by her.
0: Well, she tried to get her to chase one upstairs, and Ritz said, I'm laying off of that one. Counts now 1-2.
1: Good use of the rise ball, but good use by Ritz to not go for it.
0: Yeah. One ball, two strikes. Here comes Copley. And again, out in front of that one, but this time the pitch fouled back. 1-2 the count. We have the tent up here, and we had a little gust of wind, and the wind blew the water off the tent, spraying a few folks around us.
1: I wonder what happened there.
0: Ball popped up behind home plate. Is there room on the side? There was, but three Batesville Lady Bulldogs could not get there in time.
1: Roth, the catcher, threw off the mask immediately and unintentionally kind of got blocked by the umpire from trying to get over there. But
0: Fox, the third baseman.
1: Ritz Copley, stays alive.
0: Yeah. Copley, the pitcher, all trying to chase that one down, but drops for a harmless foul. Count stays at 1-2. Copley battling Ritz, and that
1: got her
0: right on the knee.
1: Second hit batter of the inning.
0: So that puts Ritz at first base. Sporleader stays at second. Still just one out. The batter is Gracie Ross, the second baseman. Ross batting .305 with an .804 OPS. Stepping off is Copley. And she's back in the circle now. And stepping into the right-handed batter's box is Ross. Two on, one out, three in for the Panthers here in the home first, leading Batesville 3-1.

0: Pitch down a bit. One ball, no strikes.
1: Again, important for Roth behind the plate. If those pitches are going to be low, she's got to keep them in front, keep those runners from advancing to second and third.
0: 1-0. Off the handle, right side, foul ground. And it is.
2: Nice running catch.
0: Beautiful catch with her back to the ball. Was first baseman Molly Abel. That's out number two. Heads up base running there by Sport Leader, tagging as the first baseman was running away from the infield. Sport Leader able to get over to third. Two down in the inning now. Staying at first base was Ritz.
1: That was a really nice play, though, by Abel. It kind of went over the shoulder catch going in the short outfield grass. But as you mentioned, good heads up by Sport Leader to take advantage and go.
0: And the runner breaking, and a stolen base there for Ritz. So two down, two on. Sport Leader at third. Ritz now at second. Pitch was low to Kate Treadway. One ball and no strikes. Treadway batting 304 with a 665 OPS. Takes inside for a ball. Ball belt high, but just a hair inside. Batesville trying to stop the bleeding here. Two outs, two in scoring position. It is Copley versus Treadway. And that pitch taken, that one finds the mark. It's even at 1-1.
1: Copley looking for her first strikeout of the inning. It'd be big if she could get one here and get out of this jam.
0: And pitch, and this one hit towards left. Over there is Harris. Slides over to make the catch, and that is out number three. But Jennings County, three runs in the home first, leading Batesville 3-1 at the end of one. 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
0: That was nice. All right, ready here for the top of the second inning. Oh, that was fantastic. Swing and a miss for a strike. At the plate, Marley Elston, or excuse me, let's get on the right
1: Lexi
0: page.
1: Harris.
0: Lexi Harris at the plate. She'll be followed by Lauren, or Laken Obermeyer and Lily Lang. It's the next three up due for Batesville facing Arian Day for a second time here in this contest. And the pitch missing there for a ball. Count is even at one ball, one strike.
1: Harris had a couple putouts in that first inning out in left field for Batesville.
0: Yes, she did. 1-1. And swings at a pitch upstairs, make it 1-2, one ball and two strikes.
1: It's always fascinating how these girls can throw their rise ball and make that ball rise coming into the plate.
0: Yes. And that took something off of that one there, and a good job by Harris just to get a piece of it. That was a nice pitch by Day, yes.
1: Mm-hmm.
0: And Harris was able to hold back and just barely get the bat on the ball. Count as one ball and two strikes. Day surrendered one run in the Batesville home first inning. A couple of hits there for the Bulldogs. Stayed off the pitch upstairs that time, did Harris. And the count is 2-2. Two balls, two strikes.
1: That was a good take. She laid off the rise ball like you mentioned on that one.
0: And there, ball hit to center field. Backing is Macy Ward and able to make the catch. Nice grab. Backtracking is number 14 of Jennings County. Fly out to the center fielder for out number one.
1: Yeah, Ward had played her a little bit to the right center gap, but just cruises over into that center field spot.

0: spot and makes the catch for the first out of the inning.
1: So with one down, Lincoln Obermeyer will check in. Obermeyer batting .233 with a .679 OPS. First pitch foul off for a strike.
0: And again, I mentioned in the first inning, Bates was very aggressive. They're going up there ready to swing. Obermeyer swings on the first pitch again.
1: Yeah. Hard to be successful if you leave the bat on the shoulders. The old left-hander used to say, if you swing the bat, you're dangerous. Pitch just above the letters for a ball. It's one ball, one strike. We thank Ison's Family Pizza. This inning of play is brought to you by Ison's Family Pizza. Don't forget to add a delicious dessert to your next order. Ison's Family Pizza, a proud supporter of high school sports. Two balls and one strike. Last pitch just off the plate. Here comes 2-1 from Day. Delivers, and it's upstairs about mask high. Three balls and a strike.
0: They have to walk about her here in the game.
1: Yep. That game we did yesterday, no walks. How about that?
0: Very well pitched game on both sides.
1: Yes, sir.
0: Finally got the win, but Dickemeyer, it's a nice game for Rising Sun.
1: And that's ball four just off the plates. Obermeyer draws the game's first walk. So she's aboard with one out. DP at the plate, Lily Lang. Lang batting .103 with a .471 OPS.
0: Saw the Bulldogs put the bunt in play in the first inning. See what they do with Lang.
1: I was thinking the same thing, but her first look there, Steve, appeared to be she was swinging away.
0: Mm-hmm. Yes, it did.
1: She laid off the pitch upstairs. One ball and no strikes. That one high for a ball. 2-0.
0: Dave's just a little bit off. The pitches look really good from us, but just a little high, just a little inside.
1: And just to give folks an idea where we're at, we are basically just off the on-deck circle on the first base side of the field. We're not directly behind home plate. So it's easy to see high and low. And then I'm judging inside, outside based on where the catcher's glove is. Two balls and a strike now the count, and got her to chase one about shoulder high. Effective rise ball right there, evens the count at 2-2.
0: Mm-hmm. Last 2 days just kind of reared back and said, here it is, see if you can hit it.
1: See if she does it again here. Break even pitch, and that one right across the thighs for strike three. Good pitch by Day for out number two in the second. Jade is in, second baseman will come to the plate, number nine in the order. Sins batting .176 with a .506 OPS. Shoulder high ball, one ball and no strikes.
0: And so far, Obermeyer's shown no inclination at first base like she's going to be running on anything. So, but with two outs, she can be off on contact.
1: 1-0 pitch, swung on and missed for a strike. A little behind on the swing there was Sins. Brings the count. Even at one ball, one strike. 1-1, strike two.
0: Yeah, she was way behind on that one.
1: Yeah. Sins also has a very pronounced uppercut with her swing. One ball and two strikes the count. And that's strike three. Back-to-back punch-outs helps Day and the Panthers end Batesville's top of the second. One person left stranded on a walk. We head to the bottom of inning number two. Jennings County leading Batesville 3-1 on 103.9 FM and the WRBI app.
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1: Back here in Brookville, Franklin County High School, 3A sectional 29. Batesville sent four batters to the plate last half inning. Got one on with a walk, but Obermeyer left stranded at first base as Dave was able to pick up a couple of strikeouts there to end that half of the first. We are in the home second inning now, 9-1-2 scheduled in the Jennings County lineup. First two pitches, we've seen Marley Elston square to bunt.
2: Yeah, she took a strike on the first one, offered it the first one, the second one went high. So you got both corners charging now for Batesville.
1: Copley pitching her second inning. And Elston swinging for the first time on this one. Fouls it off, count goes to 1-2. Elston batting 220 with a 504 OPS.
2: Bats from the left side, so she tried to slap on that one.
1: Mm-hmm.
2: Don't know if that's her normal batting style or not.
1: Let's see what happens here with the 1-2. Copley delivers. It is a slap hit attempt. Again, foul back into the trees. More food for the squirrels. Balls are a bit harder to find back here if they get fouled off behind home plate. They go into the woods. Got to hunt for them, just like my golf ball. Nice pickup over there at third base. The one-hop throw at first and a good
3: nice scoop.
1: Wow. That was Caitlin Fox. Playing the ground ball, throws a one-hopper to Molly Abel, who makes the nice scoop at first base for the inning's first out.
2: Yeah, it was a good job by Fox. That was a hard shot down right at her at third base and bounced the throw in, and Abel with a good scoop. Like I said, a good scoop there at first to get the out.
1: That's two balls hit very sharply her way. The first one, she got a glove on it, but it deflected into foul ground. This one, she fields cleanly and gets the assist as Abel gets the put out at first base.
2: Maybe she's just doing that old Dave Concepcion trick where he'd bounce it on the AstroTurf. And
1: well, Concepcion was by design.
2: Yes.
1: Fly ball center field. Obermeyer moving two steps to her right to make the catch. Two outs. And Emma Clapp will be at the plates. Byford was hit by a pitch, and she ended up scoring, had a couple of stolen bases. Clapp reached on a fielder's choice bunt back in the first, and she later scored. And this one is laced into left, gets
2: that's
1: by
2: down.
1: The left fielder to the wall. Extra bases for Clapp. Heading to second, she will be held right there with a stand-up double. Her first hit of the game, and it was a lined shot to the left field fence.
2: Just a little bit beyond the reach of Harris. Took a couple steps to her right, but unable to get the glove on it, and Panthers got a rally going here with two outs and a runner in scoring position on the double.
1: Still a chance for Batesville to get out of it here if they can find some way to retire Macy Ward, who singled with an RBI back in the first inning. Pitch by Copley. Pitch up. Swung at it. Is it going to drop? It is. Ball hit to right center. Didn't look like she got much of it, and that may have aided in the hit as Obermeyer and Harris each had to come a long way for it. That's an RBI hit to left center for Macy Ward, her second RBI of the game. 4-1 now, Jennings County.
2: Good piece of hitting. She's taking both balls to left field tonight, and again, that one just held up a little bit. And two outs. The runner from second, Ward, is easily able to come around and score.
1: Spore leader at the plate. Doubled to left center. Back at the first, was left stranded at third. Pitches down.
2: Good scoop behind the plate there by Roth.
1: Yes. Holding Macy Ward at first base. Ward, according to my notes, does not have a stolen base this season. She thought about running there. That pitch missing outside. Two balls and no strikes, the count to Spore leader. Elston was retired on a nice play at third base by Caitlin Fox. Riley Byford retired with a fly out the center. But the last two have reached, and Clapp and Ward, and Clapp has crossed the plate, extending Jennings County's lead to 3 at 4-1. We are in the home second. Here comes the pitch, outside for a ball, three balls and a strike.
2: Sporley can be very, very picky on this one.
1: Mm-hmm.
2: We'll seek out her pitch to see if she can drive one to the gap here and let Ward run around the bases.
1: Spore leader has 23 RBI on the season.
2: That'll pop into right center.
1: Yes, sir. Her second hit of the game. Throw goes into third, and on the throw, Spore leader goes into second. That'll go down as a base hit to right,

0: Ward advancing to third, and again with the throw going to third, Sport Leader picks up 60 more feet as she trots into second. So two runners in scoring position with two down as Jennings County trying to add to the two-out magic here in this second frame. Arian Day lined out to left fielder Lexi Harris. That's the play that Harris went down to one knee to make that catch. That was a nice play. Took a hit away from Jennings County's pitcher. Jennings County's pitcher.
1: Yes. Jennings County Panther pitcher.
0: Thank you. Don't make it any more complicated. Oh, that ball struck towards right center and
2: dropped.
0: Unable to make the catch was Laken Obermeyer. She got a glove on it. She got there in time, but could not make the squeeze. And that plates two runs. And those will be 200 runs on the air and center. So, another three-run inning for the Panthers makes it. Or what? No, they held the runner at second was held up. They only scored one on that play.
1: No, they scored two. They had runners at second and third.
0: Oh, I saw somebody trotting off. I thought she was still on the base. It is 6-1. Ward and Spore Leader both scoring. And that ground ball hit the third. No throw to first. That's an infield single. Actually, coming up to make the play was Peyton Yorn. And the runner, Day, held at second base. Ritz is on with the infield base hit. And two out, two on again. This time it's Gracie Ross at the plate, who popped out to the first baseman back in the first. Eighth batter to reach this inning. This one lined into right center field. That's a base hit, and it's going to be 7-1 Jennings County. And as the cutoff throw missed the intended target, Ross is able to go into second. Another base hit. She'll pick up one run batted in, batting in Day from second base. 7-1 Panthers. Ritz over at third, and on the throw in, Gracie Ross able to go to second. Second and third, and two outs for Kate Treadway, the ninth player to hit here in the second.
1: And all this coming with two outs. Batesville got the first two outs of the inning with Elston and Byford, but Jennings County had been two out rally here.
0: Pitch missing for a ball. One ball, no strikes. And all four runs in this inning unearned. And that one hit.
1: Got her. Third hit by pitch.
0: Yes. So that'll load the bases. And for a second time this inning, Marley Elston will come to the plate. She led things off with a ground out to third. Here, 7-1 Jennings County. Two outs, bases loaded here in the second. And we got
1: to send up a pinch hitter.
0: Let's see. Coach Willis looks like they are going to bring in somebody. As Elston heads to the dugout, and let's see who takes her spot. It is going to be number three in your program. That is Jillian Brower.
1: Brower coming in 333 on the season. Four hits and 12 at-bats. It's like a brace on her knee, so.
0: And she pulls that one to the second base.
1: Another error.
0: Gets through. Right between the legs, that'll score two. And the inning continues for Jennings County. Two more runs come across. It is now 9-1. No RBI on the play. Ritz and Ross both scoring on the miscue. Treadway able to go to third. Jillian Brower reaching on the air is at first base.
1: And now she's going to be substituted. We're going to have Elston coming back in. I think we have a pitching change coming up here.
0: And Coach Cooney is coming out and haven't seen the change as of yet.
1: Copley's not been pitching bad.
0: No.
1: Just the defense let her down a little bit, and
0: Jennings
1: County has been taking advantage.
0: So, 8-run lead now for the Panthers. There will not be a pitching change. Coach Cooney just trying to settle her down, and it's been one of these things. We need the third out. Where's the third out? Total of 10 batters to the plate. The first two went down. The last eight have reached. 11th player to hit in the inning is Riley Byford. Takes a ball.

0: ball. Third down to second. And
1: safe.
0: Yeah,
1: ball drop.
0: Sweeping tag. That'll be a stolen base and actually a double steal there as Treadway is able to score from third. Goodness. You said Elston came back in, right?
2: Yeah, Elston's back in.
0: Okay. And that ball is hit well to center field, and
1: that's
0: it's gone. Home run. Riley Byford will touch them all, scoring Elston rather ahead of her. And that makes it 11-1. Two-run home run, center field. Hit it well.
2: The Panthers inning continues. They've now sent 12 batters to the plate here in the inning.
0: Time is called, and it looks like Coach Cooney may be making a change this go-around here. Yep, he's going to make a pitching change. We are going to step aside for a 60-second break. We will be back in just a moment. Right now, as it stands, Jennings County 12, Batesville 1, here on 103.9 FM and the WRBI app.
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0: Coach Cooney has indeed made a pitching change. Coming in now is Libby Stevens. Libby Stevens, ERA of 5.41 this season. She's pitched in 44 innings, given up 78 hits and 81 runs, only 34 earned. She's walked 26 and struck out 34. Opponents are hitting .326 against her.
2: So, Bryce, it looks like here's the changes. You got Obermeyer's going to come out of the game. So she's going to come out of the game for Stevens.
0: Mm-hmm.
2: You got Fox. Let me see if I can do this. Fox is going to center field.
0: Okay.
2: And Kopp is going to third base.
0: Gotcha. All right. So Stevens coming in to pitch, going in the order for Obermeyer. Fox defensively moves from third to center, and the pitcher Copley moves to third base. Well done, Steve.
2: Thank you.
0: 12-1 your score. First pitch from Stevens, missing for ball one. Batesville just looking for a third out. That one just foul. About a foot wide of the third base bag. A nine-run second inning, all nine runs unearned, all nine runs coming with two outs. Mercy. And a soft one. This could be trouble. To the second base back, that's an infield base hit. Did not hit it hard, but put it where they weren't. Emma Clapp has her second hit of the game.
2: And the inning continues for Jennings County. As you just mentioned, this all started with two outs. The first two batters of the inning retired. Since that time, they have sent to the plate. They batted around, so that was 8, 9, 10, 11 straight batters have gotten all on board.
0: Yep. Ward fouls it out of play. Cora Roth giving chase, but running out of room at the fence. And I think he stepped off.
2: Okay.
0: Yes. So the inning came to an end with Macy Ward at the plate. I believe a Jennings County runner stepped off of third base early to end the inning. So we have come to the end of two. Jennings County leading Batesville 12-1 here on 103.9 FM.

0: FM and the WRBI app. We'll keep it right here. We're still on, aren't we?
1: Yeah, we're still on.
0: Okay. Jennings County heading back to the field. And it's going to take a little while to figure up the math on that inning, Steve.
1: It is going to take a little bit. They scored 9 in the inning. I can tell you that much.
0: Yeah, and all of those were unearned. And I had them down for 1, 2, 3, 4, 5, 6 hits. And there were at least 2 errors. Yep, 2 errors. And one, actually nobody left on base because I believe
1: the home run
0: Clapp stepped off. We should see Macy Ward at the plate when we come back if what happened, because that was just a foul out of play. So the only way the inning could have ended, that base runner had to have left early.
1: And we got some changes on the defensive end for Jennings County. It looks like it's going to be Sporlader coming in to pitch.
0: Okay. So let's take care of that.
1: Looks like it's just a straight switch with Day going to first base.
0: Gotcha. Sporlader this season for Coach Willis. A 2.33 ERA, no official decision. This will be her 7th appearance of the season. Has pitched 15 innings, allowed 19 hits, 12 runs, 5 earned. Has walked 3 and struck out 8. Opponents are batting .288 against her.
1: So top of the lineup up here for Batesville with Fox leading off.
0: And left-handed. And the ball hit to right field and off the glove.
1: Fox is digging for third.
0: She's going to pick up a 3-base error. Treadway was under it for Jennings County, but it popped out of her glove. That'll be a 3-base error for Caitlin Fox. Batesville has a runner on. Bring up Peyton Yorn, the shortstop. Sporlader. Oops. Fixing my other notes here real quick.
1: Takes the ball in the first pitch outside.
0: Thank you.
1: 1-0 the count. 12-1 your score. Here's a bait. Bat top of the third inning. Jennings County leading.
0: Sacrifice by Peyton Yorn back in the first. Takes a pitch away for a ball. 2 balls and no strikes. And this is the 6th game that Sporlader has pitched in this season. All in a relief role. That pitch swung on and missed, a little high in the zone. Yorn fouled it straight back. And Sporlader will take to the pitching rubber and bring it again with the left hand. At about mask high. Quick throw down to third. Diving back to the bag is Fox. 3 balls and a strike. The count to Yorn.
1: You hear the Jennings County coaches in the dugout. One that throw being quicker. No, just fire away. They're trying to catch that runner.
0: Mm-hmm.
1: Fox with a long lead.
0: Just above the letters, and that's ball 4. So the first 2 have reached for Batesville here. Fox with an error, taking 3 bases. Yorn aboard with the walk. First and third with nobody out. The batter is Grace Copley, the third baseman. Settling in.
1: See if Yorn's going to be off on the pitch.
0: She is.
1: Nope.
0: No, she is not. Fake me out, Steve.
1: I thought she was. She got a nice long lead.
0: Yeah. Pitches a ball.
1: You'd want to be aggressive if you're Batesville, but then again, you're down 11 runs. Yes. I don't want to give up base runners.
0: That's
1: on
0: exactly right. And that ball hit well.
1: This could be gone.
0: A 3-run homer.
1: That's out of here.
0: It is. 3-run home run by Grace Copley. That makes it a 12-4 ball game.
1: And Copley jumped all over that one, and no doubter left that out of here to left field.
0: 3 runs batted in by Copley.
1: Got the Greensburg Lady Pirates warming up out there. It's like, hey, here's a ball coming at us.
0: Yeah. That is Copley's, according to the stats here, her first home run of the season.

0: She got 3 RBI on that. She has 1 earlier, so she has a 4 RBI game. That gives her 22 on the season. So the bases are empty after the 3-run bomb by Copley. 12-4 is your score.
1: Still nobody out here in the top of the third for Batesville.
0: Cora Roth, catcher stepping in. She popped out to the first baseman, then score leader.
1: Yes.
0: Back in the first inning. Spore leader and Day changing positions, as Steve mentioned. Pitch from spore leader missing low. One ball and no strikes. Spore leader looking in. Roth ready, and that ball's popped up. Shallow left, and making a long run in to make the grab. Emma Clapp, nice play. One out.
1: Yeah, she got a good read on that immediately, came in and called off her shortstop, and Kendall makes the catch for the first out of the inning.
0: This inning of play is brought to you by Hamilton Tebby Law Office. With decades of courtroom and trial experience, Hamilton Tebby Law Office is the right choice for your legal needs. I'm Bryce Kendrick, along with Steve Giesting. And we watch Molly Abel take a pitch low for a ball. Abel stepping back in the right-handed batter's box. Spore leader ready to bring the 1-0 pitch. Here it comes. Outside. 2-0. Two balls, no strikes. ...12-4. Batesville's played at 3 this inning. Abel swing and a miss. Makes it a 2-1 count. Jennings County scoring 9 in the home second. But Batesville's battled back here.
1: Yeah, it's been a good comeback inning for the Bulldogs. Got that big 3-run home run from Copley.
0: Off the plate for a ball. 3-1. Fox reached on an error. Yorn walked, and then the 3-run blast by Copley. 2 of those 3 runs earned. Difference is 8. 12-4, Panthers. Letter high strike. Makes it a full count, 3-2.
1: Got action in the Batesville bullpen, too, Bryce. So Stevens came in to pitch that last half inning. We'll see if she's going to stay in the game.
0: Spore leader ready to throw the 3-2. And the ball off the handle to short. Throwing across is Byford, and that is out number 2. Nice play by Byford, the shortstop, on today, the first baseman for the second out.
1: Yeah, nice routine play. Nice strong throw across the diamond by Byford.
0: Lexi Harris, the left fielder. She led off the second inning with a fly out to center field. There's the pitch, and outside corner for a strike. Nice pitch by Spore leader. First 3 reach for Batesville, but the last 2 have been retired. And out in front of that one was Harris, and she finds herself in an 0-2 hole. No balls, 2 strikes. Top of the third inning. And pitch upstairs. Harris did not chase. It's 1-2. Nobody aboard. 2 away. Here comes the 1-2 pitch. Took that.
1: Nice.
0: Oh,
1: pitch.
0: What a changeup. My spore leader really pulled the string on that one. She gets her first strikeout, and that brings Batesville's third inning to a close, but they do pick up 3 runs, 2 earned. Grace Copley with the home run. We head to the home third inning. The score is now Jennings County 12, Batesville 4. 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
4: And quickly at the plate, Macy Ward singles for a third time this game, Steve. Sends that one to right field.
5: Yes, she does. She's 3-for-3 now. So the Panthers looking to immediately answer those three runs put up in the last inning by the Bulldogs.
4: Riley Sporleader at the plate. Again, the new pitcher for Jennings County. Arian Day took over that spot at first base. They just swapped positions. Fly ball right. And making the grab in right field is
5: Fitzfield's. It's Harris now in right field. Yeah.
4: Okay.
5: I'll get you the Batesville defense here in just a second. So she held up at first. So here's the Batesville defense. The outfield from left to right. You got Obermeyer in left, Fox in center, Harris in right now. Copley's at third.
4: And that ball hit hard off the Batesville dugout. Go ahead, Steve.
5: Yorn still at short. Zinn still at second. And Abel still at first. And Roth is still catching.
4: All right.
5: And then Stevens is your pitcher.
4: Stevens is pitching. Stevens faced one batter in the second. Gave up an infield single. Ball's popped up. And the catch is made by the shortstop, Peyton Yorn, for out number one.
5: That would be two.
4: Two. Thank you.
5: Yep, I got you.
4: I'm one spot behind. Delaney Ritz at the plate.
5: This would be huge for Batesville if they can get out of this inning scoreless.
4: Yep. Sporleader the fly to right, Day the fly to shorts. Ritz now at the plate. She was hit by a pitch in the first and singled to the shortstop in the second.
5: You're going to move up on the pass ball.
4: Yep, she's there. Ward advancing. Back in the box is Ritz. Three balls and no strikes. Off-speed pitch foul back over the press box. Jennings County batting with a runner at second and two outs. That one pulled foul. Third base side. Brings the count full, 3-2.
5: Can I borrow this?
4: Yeah.
5: Thank you.
4: I think they ran out of softballs. There we go. Got one back.
5: They've been sending them to the dugout after every time it's booked.
4: Yes.
5: Getting right off. That's another foul ball out of play.
4: That one hit well, but foul. Line that one off the fence two-thirds of the way down the line.
5: Yeah. Ritz is on it. She's a little early.
4: Mm-hmm. Copley pitched 1 2/3 innings. Gave up 12 runs, but only three were earned on 7 hits. No strikeouts, no walks, and 3 hit by pitch.
5: That one's in play.
4: Yes, single to left. That should play to run, and it will. That'll make it a 13-4 game. RBI single to left by Delaney Ritz, her second hit of the game. Well done by Ritz. Laid off it just long enough, Steve, to get it on the right side of the third base bag.
5: Exactly. Found that hole between the third baseman and shortstop. Just ground it into easy ground ball single to left.
4: At the plate, Gracie Ross. RBI back in the second. Pitch is high. Kate Treadway on deck. Go, 13-4, the score. Pitch is low. Ball hit the dirt just past the plate. Count is 2 balls and no strikes. Ross facing Stevens. Out in front of that one, swing and a miss for a strike, 2-1.

0: Right-hander delivers high and away for a ball. Three balls and one strike, the count to Ross. Ritz the runner at first, two outs in the inning, one run is crossed. That's Macy Ward.
1: Panthers doing damage with two outs, just like they did in that third.
0: Yes, and called strike two. Good pitch to layoff there by Ross. It's on the outer part of the plate. Didn't need to swing there. Had a strike to play with. It's 3-2 now, though. That one's upstairs. That's ball four. Walk given up by Stevens. We'll put Ross at first. Bump Ritz over to second and bring to the plate Kate Treadway, who was hit by a pitch back in the second, eventually scored part of a double steal play. She also flew out to left back in the first. Pitch above the letters for ball one. And we go back to that second inning, Steve, where Jennings County scored nine runs with two outs.
1: Yeah, they did not score until there was two outs in the inning. Yeah.
0: And the inning ended with Jennings County actually showing some good sportsmanship and having a runner step off the base to end the inning. It did not come by way of Batesville making an out. There's a ground ball to short. Good scoop. Throw to first.
1: Another scoop by Abel.
0: Abel with the squeeze. And how about the smother at shortstop by Peyton Yorn for out number three?
1: Nice play.
0: Jennings County gets one back. Makes it a 13-4 game at the end of three. We'll be back for the top of the fourth right after this on 103.9 FM and the WRBI app.
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0: 3 innings in the book. We head to the top of the fourth. Batesville will send up Lakin Obermeyer, Lily Lang, and Jada Zins. Obermeyer walked and was left stranded back in the second inning, and the first pitch from Spore Leader is out for her second inning of work. Misses high for a ball. One ball, no strikes.
1: No other changes for the Jennings County defense. Everyone else stays the same. Day is now playing first base.
0: High. Oh, called that one a strike. Looked to be a tad up. One and one the count.
1: You know, it has turned out to be a really beautiful evening.
0: Yes, the rain has stopped. It's just overcast. Hard ground ball to second. Fielding is the second baseman, Gracie Ross, on to first baseman Day for the out. 4-3 for the putout, one away. Lily Lang, the DP at the plate, caught looking back in the second. Spore Leader throwing. Pitch fouled back for a strike, nothing in one.
1: Chase that high ball up.
0: Thanks to Decatur County REMC, this inning is brought to you by our friends at Decatur County REMC, a proud community partner and your trusted resource for energy and information. Spore Leader with the 0-1. Ball blocked at the plate. Pitch outside. Elston on the stop. Winner of this one advances to the championship game on Thursday night at 6 o'clock. They will play the winner of Game 2, which we will also have for you on WRBI. That's between Lawrenceburg and Greensburg.
1: Good take by Lang high there.
0: Moves the count.

0: to right field.
1: Yeah,
0: one
1: good
0: on
1: job.
0: One out.
1: Good job. Took that one to right field. Nice line drive. Good job by Treadway in right field to get over and cut that off and hold her to just a single.
0: Fourth hit of the game for Batesville. To go along with four runs and a 13-4 Jennings County lead here in the top of the fourth. Bunt attempt. Picked up in fair territory. The throw to first in time for the out. Sacrifice bunt successful by Zins.
1: Good job by Zins to get that down. Good job by the third baseman coming in to make the charge. And thought I was going to let it go foul there for a second, but comes up. Good strong throw to first base to get the out.
0: Yep, good play by Paige Hack. I think if Hack let that go, I think it stays fair. I think it was a good decision on her part to pick it up, and obviously she got the out. And Coach Willis is going to go out and have a word with Spore leader in the defense.
1: Fox coming up to bat. I wonder if they're going to switch.
0: We're going to have another pitching change. I think we are. Let's see. Number one, Audrey McDonald coming in. And Audrey McDonald is going to be the new pitcher. So with a pitching change, we are going to send it back to the station for a 30-second break. We'll see. We'll tell more about Audrey McDonald when we come back. 103.9 FM and the WRBI app.
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0: Pitching change for Bobby Willis and the Jennings County Panthers. Audrey McDonald has appeared in 11 games this season, a 2-1 record with a 5.75 ERA. She's pitched 24 innings, given up 23 hits, 29 runs, 20 earned. Opponents are batting .230 against her.
1: And if you're keeping score at home, Sporlier goes back to first base, and Day goes across the diamond to play third base, and Hack, the third baseman's now out.
0: All right. And double check that. Yeah, and so the flex position, that's where Audrey goes.
1: Okay.
0: Yes, Audrey McDonald. She will not be in the batting order, I don't think. We'll find out here shortly. Her second pitch, after a first pitch strike, misses away. It's one ball and one strike. Batesville has the top of the order with Caitlin Fox.
1: She's been aboard twice tonight. Reached on that error to begin the game and then doubled.
0: And a little off-speed pitch. This one fly towards center. Macy Ward backing, making the catch, and that's out number three. So McDonald comes in, couple pitches. And fly out the center field will wrap up Batesville's fourth inning. Nothing across for Batesville. One hit, one left. We played 3.5. 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
0: A couple of pitching lines for Jennings County. Arian Day, the starter, who is the pitcher of record. Two innings pitched, one run, one earned, two hits, three strikeouts, one walk. Sport leader pitched two and two-thirds innings. Gave up three runs, two earned, two hits, one strikeout, one walk. And McDonald

0: now in the circle. It will be when Jennings County goes back out defensively. First pitch swinging and flying to right field was
1: Marley Elston.
0: One down.
1: Yep. Overarm makes the catch out in left field for the Bulldogs.
0: Oops. Marked that in the wrong spot.
1: Stevens right back on for the Bulldogs. Came on in relief for Copley a couple innings ago.
0: Mm-hmm. So far has pitched now 1 2/3 with that out. We gave you Copley's line already. She is the pitcher of record for Batesville. Stevens pitching in relief. Not factoring into the decision here. One ball pitch, and that one finds the mark to bring it 1-1. One ball, one strike.
1: And we're batting here bottom of the fourth. Jennings County is the home team. They lead by 9. If they can put a run up here in this inning, they could end this in the next half inning if they hold the Bulldogs scoreless. Yep.
0: Pitches down for a ball. Two balls and a strike.
1: Mercy rule is 10 runs after 5 in softball.
0: Yes, sir. Unless the home team's ahead after 4.5, right?
1: Yes.
0: Pulled foul. Gene Cooney reaching out trying to make a play. I would have chosen not to.
1: I wouldn't, yeah.
0: that was smoked. Byford has reached twice today. She was hit by a pitch in the first, 2 stolen bases and scored. Flew out in the second to center and then homer to center with a couple of RBI later in the second inning. Part of a 12-batter second inning for the Panthers. That has been the difference in this game. That one off the handle and off the
1: another
0: second
1: error.
0: Baseman's glove, and aboard is Byford. Well, Zins had a chance at that, but unfortunately could not come up with it. Byford aboard on the E4. One out, one on for Emma Clapp. She has reached all 3 times today. Has done so in a variety of ways. Fielder's choice, double to left, infield single to the second baseman. Her first pitch, she takes for ball 1. 1-0 pitch coming from Stevens. Just above the letters. 2-0 the count. Byford Key at first base there for Jennings County.
1: She's off.
0: She's off, and the throw down to second will not be in time. Stolen base. That's Byford's 3rd steal of the game. As Steve mentioned, if Byford happens to score, that would make the margin 10, and the Batesville would have to cut that down to 9 or fewer in their half of the 5th, or the game would be over due to the 10-run rule.
1: If you're Clapp here, you're ahead 3-1, look for your pitch, and she's going to draw a walk.
0: Yep. Another way Clapp has reached today. Let's see. 4-for-4 on base today is Emma Clapp. Good production out of the number 2 hitter in the order, and now Macy Ward at the plate, the center fielder.
1: Speaking of good production, she's 3-for-3 today.
0: Yes, sir. Pitch down and away for a ball. Single, single, single. 2 RBI, 3 runs scored. Good day at the plate for Macy Ward. 13-4 your score. Pitch is high for a ball. Count is 2-0. 2 balls and no strikes. Jennings County, a little cheer action off to our right. We're right next to the dugout, and that was hit by a pitch. So she has reached for 4 times today.
1: That's the 4th or 5th batter hit today for Jennings County.
0: I quickly counted 3 for Copley. I may have missed one.
1: I got 3. That's okay. What I was thinking. Right, be the 4th.
0: That should be the 4th one, yeah. That moved Byford to 3rd, clapped to 2nd, Ward aboard with the 4th hit by pitch offered by Batesville Pitching today. It's loaded with 1 out. And that pitch is low to Riley Sporleader.
1: Sporleader's been on board twice today, a double, a single, and a flyout. 2-for-3 for the the lefty.
0: Down for a ball. 2 balls and no strikes.
1: If you're a sport leader, you can just dial in on 1 zone. If it's there, I'm going to hack. If not, I'm just going to take.
0: 2-0 pitch. Hit towards center. This should tag and score a run. Here comes a throw coming in. Not a bad throw at all, though, by Fox. She gave it her best effort to try to cut down the runner at the plate, but Byford, as we've seen, with 3 stolen bases, just too much speed, and that's now 14-4. Sacrifice fly RBI for Spore Leader.

0: And Jennings County gets the run they needed to get to the 10-run rule.
1: Yep. So it's two outs, but Batesville does have to bat in the top of the fifth. Other two runners stayed pat, and that ball pulled foul down the third base line. Good solid line drive effort there by Adrian Day. Clapp at second, Ward at first. One strike the count today. Not tomorrow.
0: Not tomorrow.
1: Today.
0: Not yesterday.
1: Yes. Line to left. Reached on an error to center. Flew out to short. That ball hit left side, and that's a base hit. That's going to score another run. Coming across is Clapp, and that'll make it 15-4. RBI single to left for Day. Ward advancing to second. Clapp running 120 feet from second base to put an insurance run on the board, if you would. 15-4 now the score. And Delaney Ritz will bat. She's hit by a pitch. She's had two singles, one infield to short, one to left, and she pulls that one left side, but foul.
0: They've been pulling a lot of foul balls down that third base line this inning.
1: That single to left scored the third inning's only run for Jennings County, brought in Macy Ward.
0: So two here in the inning for the Panthers.
1: Mm-hmm.
0: Leading by 11, so if they can hold Batesville to one run or less in the top of the fifth, we're done.
1: Done with game one. We do have two games today, folks.
0: Fouled out of play.
1: Yep, fouled down the right side and over
0: Harris
1: the fence.
0: Gave chase, but unable to get to it.
1: Ritz at the plate with two on and two outs. And two have crossed here in the fourth. 11-run advantage for the ladies from North Vernon. Here comes the 0-2, and that may drop in. And
0: that's
1: it will.
0: Trouble.
1: Just right over the second baseman and short of the right fielder. Scores a run, and it's a 12-run lead at 16-4. Second RBI. This time she goes right side, did Delaney Ritz. That brought in Ward from second base. Three runs have crossed. Day goes from first to third. Ritz standing at first base, and the batter is Gracie Ross.
0: Ross, one for two today. Has walked as well, so she's been Ward twice.
1: Pitch missing low from Stevens. Here it comes. Swing and a miss on a pitch down. One ball, one strike.
0: Again, more two-out damage by the Panthers with that. The big third inning when they scored nine all came with two outs. No one scored till there was two outs.
1: Yep.
0: And again, two-out magic here.
1: Hits that one to third. Throw on to second. Did she get it? She hung on to it. Yes. Good grab there. Falling down was Jada Zenz. The ball was low, but she was able to make the squeeze to get the force out. On the fielder's choice play by Gracie Ross. Three cross the plate for Jennings County. As we head to the fifth inning, it's 16-4 Jennings County on 103.9 FM and the WRBI app.
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1: All right, Batesville in need of three runs to try to extend this game as Jennings County enjoying a 12-run lead here in the top of the fifth. Peyton Yorn, Grace Copley, and Cora Roth scheduled up for the Bulldogs.

0: McDonald pitched one-third of an inning to close out the fourth. She's back on to pitch the fifth. Her one batter she faced was Fox, who flew out to center field. Rain starting to fall again.
1: That's what I was saying. I can't see it, but I can hear it hitting our 10 above us here.
0: High for a ball. Three balls and no strikes.
1: Looks clear around us in pretty much every direction.
0: Yeah. It has, knock on wood, not rained hard today. It's been very, very light. Just kind of a nuisance shower.
1: Right.
0: Peyton Yorn on with a walk. And that brings to the plate Grace Copley. She's 2 for 2. Single to left with an RBI. Home run to left, knocking in 3.
1: She's got every RBI for Batesville in the game today.
0: She does.
1: Ooh, big rip on that one. Just fouls it straight back.
0: 0-1 the count. We will be taking a substantial break between games. We believe, based on how things are set up here, that we know that each team is going to get 15 minutes on the field, 15 minutes in the cage. And we would think they would be dragging and lining mm-hmm. the field.
1: But you never know. With threat of showers in the area, drizzling now, they might just want to try to get that second game started underway as quickly as they can.
0: We're going to play it by ear. So John Hiles is going to take care of you for the time that we are taking the break. So keep it tuned for those who want to listen in on game number 2 between Lawrenceburg and Greensburg. And a swing and a miss. Nice comeback there by McDonald. Got behind early. Finished up strong, though. That is out number 1 here in the fifth. And her first strikeout.
1: Bulldogs now down to their last 2 outs.
0: Cora Roth. Swing and a miss for strike 1. Roth 0 for 2. He's hit the ball in the air twice, once to the first and the other to the left. Oh and 1 the count. Here comes McDonald. Swing and a miss, 0-2. Got her on a pitch upstairs.
1: You're Coach Cooney in the third base box. You just need base runners. Tell her to settle down, find your pitch, and try to put it somewhere.
0: The 0-2. Foul back. Roth stays alive at the plate. Yorn the runner at first. Day the starter. Stands to get the win for Jennings County. Copley the starter for Batesville. Stands to get the loss. That pitch high for a ball.
1: Good pitch by McDonald. Trying to get her see if he can chase that third strike. Head 0-2, so you got some pitches to work with.
0: Now 1-2. McDonald looking in. And bringing it. Swing and a miss. Strike 3. Nice pitch. Back-to-back punch-outs for outs 1 and 2 here in the fifth. Yorn still at first base. Batesville down to its final out. Here's Molly Abel, the first baseman. Abel's done a really nice job defensively at first base for Batesville today.
1: A nice catch on a pop-up. And
0: mm-hmm. A couple of really good digs on balls in the dirt. Bright spot defensively for the Bulldogs today, that's for sure. First pitch fouled off by Abel. Counts 0-1. Pitch is high. Throw down to second.
1: Got her.
0: Diving in. Got her. That's out number 3, and that's the ball game. Caught stealing. Elston throwing down to Ross, who applied the tag, and that's it. By 10-run rule, Jennings County a winner 16-4 in 5. We're going to go back to the station for a break. When we come back, Steve and I will wrap up for the game number 1 and then send it back again to John Heil to take things over for a while as we prepare to get things ready for game number 2. Again, your final score in game 1, Jennings County 16, Batesville 4. 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
3: Back here for a final time in Game 1, but folks, we will be having Game 2 coming up in just a bit. Right now, we're going to wrap things up here with our first final, 16-4 Jennings County over Batesville. Here's Steve.
4: All right, taking a look first for the Bulldogs today. Four runs. They scored those four runs on four hits. The big story today for Batesville, they got Grace Copley 2-for-3. She had a single and then a three-run home run. She drives in all four runs for the Bulldogs. Other hits for Batesville, Caitlin Fox had a hit. Lily Lang also with a hit for the Bulldogs. Those are their four hits. For Jennings County, a big night for the Panthers. They score 16 runs. Big blows coming from Riley Byford. She hits a home run, drives in two. Macy Ward, she was 3-for-3 in the game, drives in a run. Riley Sporleader, she drives in two runs. Delaney Ritz has two RBIs. Gracie Ross with two RBIs as well for the Panthers. Multi-hit games, Clapp had two hits. Ward had three hits. Sporleader had two. Ritz had three for the Panthers. And again, Bryce, we saw defense the difference in the game today. Jennings County only committed the one error, which then let them Batesville score on the three-run home run. The Bulldogs commit three errors in the game. They left three runners on base. Jennings County left five on base. And again, you look back at that second inning, Jennings County scored nine runs in the inning, and they all came with two outs. They didn't have anyone. First two batters were retired, and then Panthers scored nine runs.
3: Yes, and those nine runs all unearned. In fact, for the game, of the 16 runs that Jennings County put on the board, only four of those were earned. But nevertheless, Jennings County, a big winner, 16-4 here in Game 1. We are, in just a second, we're going to send it back to John Heil for roughly a 25-30-minute break. They are dragging the field right now. When they're done with that, each of the teams in the next game will get 15 minutes of infield and 15 minutes of the cage. So we're projecting about a 25-30-minute break before we come back here to Franklin County. We will be bringing you Game 2 between Greensburg and Lawrenceburg, so don't go away. Thanks again to our sponsors, Gehrings, Great Plains Communications, Doug Sherwood Farm Bureau, Crum Trucking, Ison's Family Pizza, Fleetwood Chevrolet, Hamilton Tebby Law Office, Napoleon State Bank, Gilliland Howe Funeral Home, Stones Farm Service, Hurt & Elko, Decatur County REMC, Southeastern Insurance, Batesville Chrysler Dodge Jeep, and Bruns Gutzwiller. Again, 25, 30 minutes. We'll be back. Don't you go away. We send it back to John Heil for regular programming.
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5: ABC News, I'm Chuck Sievertson. A fatal explosion at a pulp and paper mill in Longview, Washington today. A tank filled with a chemical used in the paper-making process ruptured. Say fire officials, 10 people were taken to the hospital, some seriously injured.
6: Unknown number of fatalities at this moment. As you said, we have confirmed that there are fatalities, but the exact number is undetermined.
5: Fire Chief Scott Goldstein says the area is stabilized. A threat of a major explosion is gone at the military aircraft factory in Orange County, California. Crews have cooled down the damaged chemical tanks, say fire officials. But since there's still a chance of a leak or a smaller blast, not all evacuation orders are lifted. In a major snub to President Trump's efforts for the midterm elections, a proposed South Carolina congressional map that could have flipped a Democrat seat to Republicans has been killed by the Republican-controlled state Senate. President Trump says today's six-month physical exam went perfectly. This is ABC News. Experts say the growing popularity of artificial intelligence tools has supercharged scams targeting travel.

0: Criminals are using AI to scrape your social media and then write realistic messages that sound like they're from the hotel or the restaurant that you booked. And those will use things like social data, like your kids' names or your specific travel dates.
1: Kane McGladrey, senior member of the tech-focused public charity IEEE. The newest exhibit to open at Chicago's Field Museum blends the world of paleontology with this, according to 10-year-old Ellie Knorr, who visited with her family.
2: This Pokemon thing has been so cool. There's like big Pokemon fossils. It's been really cool. I see a huge one over there. I'm so ready to see that.
1: The Pokemon Fossil Museum is an interactive exhibit that offers the chance for visitors to compare their favorite characters to real-life fossils that inspired the creatures. Chuck Sievertson, ABC News.
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6: I'm WRBI meteorologist Megan Mulford with Southeastern Indiana's most reliable forecast. Chance for storms tonight, otherwise cloudy skies expected. Lows dip down to about 64. Winds out of the east at around 5 miles an hour. Thunderstorms likely. Tomorrow, high temperatures reach up to 77. Cloudy skies expected. Currently, 70.
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2: So, how was your high school years? Did you do drama club, AV club? What was it like for you? Were you pretty cool back then? Well, a new poll found that 56% of Americans believe that they're pretty cool today compared to what they were back in high school. Only 43% claim they were a part of the cool crowd back then. Now, in all honesty, 16% of people boldly claim that they're currently very cool. And a shout out to the 8% of the baby boomers who still insist that they got it going on. Now, parents with young kids were the most likely to say that they're very cool than they were back in high school. If I look at myself, I definitely wasn't in radio, but I'm in radio now and have been for the past 35 years. And I personally think that's pretty cool.
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5: I'm WRBI meteorologist Megan Mulford with Southeastern Indiana's most reliable forecast. Chance for storms tonight, otherwise cloudy skies expected. Lows dip down to about 64. Winds out of the east at around 5 miles an hour. Thunderstorms likely. Tomorrow, high temperatures reach up to 77. Cloudy skies expected. Currently, 70.
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1: From Franklin County High School in Brookville, Indiana, it is time for the second semifinal of the IHSAA Class 3A Sectional 29. Our sectional softball coverage is brought to you in part by Gehrings, Great Plains Communications, Doug Sherwood Farm Bureau, Chrome Trucking, Ison's Family Pizza, Fleetwood Chevrolet, Hamilton Tebby Law Office, Napoleon State Bank, Gilliland Howe Funeral Home, Stone's Farm Service, Hurt & Elko, Decatur County REMC, Southeastern Insurance, Batesville Chrysler Dodge Jeep, and Bruns Guts Willer. Our second semifinal tonight features the champions of the EIAC, the Greensburg Lady Pirates, 17-3 overall and 12-1 in the conference, against the Lawrenceburg Lady Tigers, 13-14 overall and 7-7 in the EIAC. I am pleased to be joined tonight by my friend and yours, Mr. Bryce Kendrick. Once again, good evening, Bryce.
2: Steve, good to be with you for a third time in 2 days.
1: It is.
2: Yes. The rain has been intermittent here. It's been very, very light. It has not interrupted play at all. The Franklin County crew has done a wonderful job taking care of the field, getting it ready, and we're seeing the second team warm up on the infield right now, and we are not that far away from our game two of the doubleheader today.
1: Agreed. In semifinal number one tonight, you heard that earlier here on WRBI, it was the Jennings County Lady Panthers advancing with a 16-4 win over Batesville. They await the winner of the second semifinal. And Bryce, we talked quickly about that first game. The big second inning for Jennings County kind of blew it open.
2: Yeah, it was a 9-run, 12-at-bat inning for Jennings County, and all 9 runs came with 2 outs. The inning actually ended with Jennings County stepping off a base. It's sort of a sportsmanship mercy ending to an inning. There was no end in sight, seemingly. Unfortunately for Batesville, it was kind of self-inflicted because all of those 9 runs were unearned. And that just blew the game wide open. Batesville did make a little bit of a run. Copley hit a home run to make it a 12-4 game at the time. But, Jennings County comes back, picks up an extra 4 runs, and wins 16-4, ending it in 5.
1: So the Panthers will be awaiting the winner of tonight's contest, and that's coming up next. We're going to step out for a quick break. When Bryce and I return, we'll tell you more about tonight's matchup. 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
1: And welcome back to Franklin County High School, the host of Class 3A Sectional 29. As we prepare you for our second semifinal, let's talk about the visiting team first, Bryce. That's the Greensburg Lady Pirates.
2: As you mentioned earlier, Steve, Coach Sam Kane's Lady Pirates claimed the EIAC title with a 12-1 record, finishing 17-3 overall. Their only conference loss, though, was 13-3 against Lawrenceburg back on April 9th. Other losses were to 4A Columbus East and Shelbyville. They do intersectional play on an 8-game winning streak. Junior Harper Adams leads the way both at the plate and in the circle. At the dish, a team-high 518 batting average with 8 doubles, 1 triple, a pair of dingers, and 12 RBI in the circle. She is the definition of a shutdown pitcher, a perfect 16-0 record with a .5 ERA. That is 0.5, Steve Areno. In 112 innings pitched, she's allowed only 10 runs, 8 of those earned on 52 hits, striking out 228 with only 6 walks. Classmate Tina Tinley Clinney hit .417 while leading the team in homers with 5 and runs batted in with 21. Alexis Dolan drove in 18 to go along with 5 doubles and 3 triples.
1: And my Ball State math tells me, and I should be pretty good at math, she's averaging over 2 strikeouts an inning.
2: Yes.
1: Adams is the real deal, that is for sure. How about their opponent tonight, the Lawrenceburg Lady Tigers?
2: Well, the Tigers finished the regular season at 12-14 under first-year head coach Scott Moore. Their 6-7 mark put them 5th in the EIAC. Last night, they advanced with a 5-4 win over Franklin County, avenging not one but 2 earlier defeats at the hands of the Wildcats. Ivy Crocker and Aubrey White each drove in a pair of runs, while Ella Lyman drove in the other part as the other run as part of her 2-hit game. Sophomore Isabella Miller went the distance in the circle, fanning 11. The Tigers led 5-0 going into the bottom of the 7th before the Wildcats rallied, scored 4 to get within a run, but the Tigers held on for that 5-4 victory. On the season, senior Jillian Cavanaugh led the team in most offensive categories. She batted .506 with a dozen doubles, a trio of triples, 8 home runs, and 33 runs batted in. Lynham finished with a .462 average, 2 home runs, while White hit .374. In the circle, Miller threw a team-high 125-plus innings, allowing 135 hits, 105 runs, 67 of those earned. She struck out 174 while walking only 49.
1: That completes our pregame look at both teams. As all of the games are here in Sectional 29, tonight is a rematch. When our pregame show rolls on, Bryce and I will we'll look at the team's earlier matchups. 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
2: And welcome back to Franklin County High School for tonight's second semifinal between Greensburg and Lawrenceburg. And as with most games here in Sectional 29, tonight's game, as we mentioned, is a rematch. Bryce, what can you tell us about the earlier matchups?
3: Well, I was not there, but I have it on good authority.
2: Yes.
3: Regarding the following information. Their first meeting was back on April 6th in the Tree City. The Pirates prevailed 7-0 behind a complete game shutout from Harper Adams. She allowed only 5 hits while striking out 15 with no walks. Adams and Aubrey Barnes-Pettit each had 2 hits, with Barnes-Pettit driving in a pair of runs. The rematch, 3 nights later in the Whiskey City. The Tigers dealt Greensburg their lone conference loss of the season, 13-3. Alexis Dolan started in the circle for Greensburg, gave up 11 runs, 7 earned in 4 innings pitched. Miller picked up the 5-inning complete game victory, allowing only 3 runs, 1 earned, while striking out 9. Kavanaugh collected a pair of doubles for the Tigers, scoring twice and driving in 2. Miller helped her own cause of the game, driving in 3 runs while tripling as well. Mallory McCool also had a couple of hits in that game for LHS.
2: Thank you, sir.
3: You're welcome.
2: We'd like to thank the...
3: That was my theatrical pause.
2: I got that.
3: You're welcome.
2: I'd like to thank our hosts here tonight, the AD, Dustin Riley, his assistants, Brad Stacey and Derek Stang. Today's coach is Samantha Kane of Greensburg and Scott Moore of Lawrenceburg. We'd like to thank Greensburg principal Mike Myers, but he's not here doing anything.
3: He's
2: so
3: not.
2: It's kind of hard to thank him for
3: he's
2: that.
3: He's lazy.
2: We're going to step out for one final break. When we come back, we'll have starting lineups and first pitch coming up next. 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
2: Semifinal 1 went to Jennings County 16-4. They await the winner. We'll see who they're going to get tonight between Lawrenceburg and Greensburg. And I'm going to turn it over to my partner tonight, Mr. Bryce Kendrick. He's got tonight's starting lineups.
3: All right. Thank you very much, Steve. For Sam Kane's Greensburg Pirates, they will line him up like this. Leading off and pitching, Harper Adams. Batting second in center field, Addie Dolan. The third hitter and playing first base, Aubra Barnes-Pettit. Cleanup in left is Tinley Clenny. The DP, Kim Haas, batting fifth. Hitting sixth in right field, Mallory Bruner. Your number 7 hitter at third base is Kirkley Lowe. Over at second base, batting eighth, Addison McNeely. Wrapping up the starting 9, Michaela Kiefer, the shortstop. Also in the lineup as the flex player, the catcher, Desiree Slavey. Again, the lineup for the Pirates, it's Adams, Dolan, and Barnes-Pettit, followed by Clenny, Haas, and Bruner. Then it's Lowe, McNeely, and Kiefer with Slavey as the flex player. Flipping the book over to see Scott Moore's Lawrenceburg Tigers. Leading off and catching, Aubrey White. Hitting second in center field, Jillian Kavanaugh. The shortstop and 3 hitter is Ella Lineman. Ivy Crocker manning the lead or the cleanup spot. She's playing first base. Behind her in the number 5 spot and second baseman, Janie Wesley. Over in left field, hitting 6th, Mallory McCool. In the circle, batting 7th, Isabella Miller. Your 8 hitter and third baseman is Camera Burris. In the DP, batting 9th, Lexi Elza, and the flex player playing left field, not in the batting order, but playing defensively, Harley Roulette. Again, the lineup for the Tigers. It's White, Kavanaugh, and Lineham, followed by Crocker, Wesley, and McCool. Bottom 3, Miller, Burris, and Elza, with Roulette, your flex player.
2: 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Bryce, you and I were a rising sun last night. We saw Milan defeat the host

0: Shriners, and update on tonight's action out there.
1: There's nothing to update, Steve. They got rained out. Yes, they were all ready to go. Ken DeDrew, head coach of Rising Sun, is here watching this game here this evening, and we chatted a little bit and talking a little bit about last night's game. He said, yeah, they had all the field ready, was ready to go. He was just getting ready to paint the bases, and the skies opened up, and it rained hard. So they got washed out. So the semifinals in Rising Sun will be played tomorrow night. The final's still scheduled to go on as planned on Thursday.
0: And we are scheduled for baseball coverage tomorrow night.
2: We are.
0: The Sectional 29 at Batesville, weather permitting.
1: Right.
0: There is call for storms in the forecast. If it does go on, we got a 5:15 pregame show. It'll be Franklin County versus South Dearborn in game one and Lawrenceburg versus Batesville in game two. And Thursday night, we're looking at a softball sectional championship, and it sounds like you and I might be going back to Rising Sun if for the Indians.
1: Very well could be the case. We will see if the weather has anything to do with that, but We will cross that bridge when we get there. We may need a canoe to do it, though.
0: We mentioned earlier we got some other softball sectional action involving some of our local opponents, including the 4A section.
1: Yeah, we do. Tonight, Columbus East and East Central are playing in the only game at 6 o'clock at Whiteland. Their semifinals will be on Wednesday night. Whiteland and Columbus North open things up at 6. And then the winner of that Columbus East East Central game, the directional game, will be taking on Franklin in the second game on Wednesday night. The final slated for a 6 p.m. start on Thursday.
0: Out at section of 45 down at Brownstown Central, South Ripley lost last night to Switzerland County 13-2, so they are eliminated from that. Southwestern Hanover will take on Switzerland County first on Tuesday, and then tonight Brownstown Central is supposed to be taking on Austin. Sectional 30 at Corydon Central, that's important because that's where the winner of this sectional will go. They'll travel to Sectional 30 winner. That's Silver Creek versus Charlestown tonight in game one, Corydon Central versus North Harrison in game two. Scottsburg plays the winner of that Silver Creek Charlestown winner tomorrow night in game one. Madison takes on the Corydon Central North Harrison winner in game two. And then Thursday night scheduled for the 6 o'clock finals. And one other sectional we're watching, that is that sectional 59 out at Try.
1: Yeah, that's at Try. Getting underway tonight. Morristown and North Decatur, the only game in that seven-team sectional. You've got seven teams. Wednesday night, two games tomorrow, Try versus Edinburgh, followed by South Decatur and Knightstown. Then you go to the semifinals on Thursday. Waldron will play the Morristown-North Decatur winner, and then the two winners from Wednesday will meet in the second semifinal. Finals are not scheduled until Saturday. That's one of the later-ending sectionals in the entire state of Indiana. That will be Saturday at 5:30 p.m. And again, the winner out of Rising Sun plays the winner at Try, and that winner from Rising Sun gets to host.
0: Yes.
1: Big deal.
0: So there's a very good chance we could be having some softball sectional coverage for you, and some regional coverage for you next Tuesday
1: Girls regional on Tuesday, June the 2nd. One-game regional, different than what it used to be. They used to have a four-team regional, two-team semi-state. That's part of many sports that they flipped the script. They made it a two-team regional, four-team semi-state, with the logic being more teams advancing one more level. So
0: yes,
1: I'm for that.
0: All right. Lions have been introduced. Lawrenceburg's taking the field. Checking that Lawrenceburg defense tonight. It's Isabella Miller on the mound. Aubrey White's behind the plate. Ivy Crocker at first. Janie Wesley at second. Cameron Burris is the third baseman with Ella Lynham at shortstop. The outfield from left to right, Mallory McCool, Jillian Cavanaugh, and Harley Rowlett. So we are just about ready for tonight's first pitch.
1: I've had a chance to see the Lady Tigers a couple of times this season. I know they're a couple games under 500, but was impressed with their club. I have not had the chance to see the Pirates, but I think their numbers speak for themselves.
0: I believe they do. Yeah, Harper Adams is, as we mentioned, the real deal. And, again, they only lost the one conference game that was to Lawrenceburg. Adams did not pitch that night. So
1: I love to see good pitching, and we're going to see that here this evening.
0: Mm-hmm. The one time she did face the Tigers, she shut them out on, I believe, five hits and struck out 15.
1: Yep. That's getting it done. 0.5 earned run average and a 16-0 record. That is awesome. That is almost PlayStation type numbers there, Steve.
0: It is. And she's a left-hander. We talked about last night about Bodie, the left-hander for Milan, how much of an advantage that is. So we'll see what the Tigers got for here tonight. This first half inning brought to you by our friends at Hurt and Elko, your source for all your electrical, plumbing, heating, and cooling services and supplies in southeastern Indiana for residential, commercial, and farm. That's Hurt and Elko.
1: All right. I'm ready.
0: Let's do it.
1: Let's get this game underway.

0: little, just maybe a hair cooler than it was before. It was 73 degrees, first pitch start. Where are we at right now, Steve? We got to do the official weather forecast.
1: 71 degrees here in Brookville right now.
0: Right.
1: There's a flood watch in the area. We won't be paddling past the Brookville Lake on our way home tonight.
0: No rain at the moment. We've had on and off rain since Steve and I got here about quarter after four today. But it's not rained hard, not at all. Just the occasional light shower. Field is in great shape. Let's play our second game, Steve Areno.
1: Let's do it. Who's our umpires tonight, Bryce?
0: Bill Pebworth is behind the plate.
1: And Dale Brandt's on the bases.
0: There you go. So I always like Bill. Bill's a good guy.
1: Gets the sign, looks at her wristband. She's ready for the first pitch of the game. And here comes Adams. Adams squares the bunt, pulls back, takes it high for ball one. This game is underway. Your official start time tonight, 7:48 p.m.
0: Ball was well upstairs by Miller on her first pitch. It's just Harper Adams is the type of player you just got to be really, really careful with. And I know it's the first at bat of the game, but she can really do a lot of damage.
1: Adams takes that for in there for a called strike. Count evens up at 1-1. We are just underway here in the second semifinal. Again, Jennings County won the first one tonight, 16-4. We'll be in the championship game here at Franklin County Thursday night, 6 p.m. first pitch. Miller raised the 1-1 pitch.
0: Now that first pitch, Steve, was well over the head of Adams. She has come back to back with two letter high strikes.
1: Yes, she has. Adams disagrees with that call. Kind of a little bit of a slap hitter, it looks like here. Mm-hmm. Adams left-handed. Miller with the 1-2 count, raised the pitch, and here it comes.
0: Just off the plate.
1: Just outside.
0: Wow.
1: Count evens 2-2.
0: Tiger fans were hoping for a called strike three right there. Did not get it.
1: Yes, they were.
0: At-bat continues.
1: Had a chance to see Lawrenceburg Athletic Director Ryan Kniga in the house tonight. Comes the 2-2 from Miller. And she offers.
0: Yep.
1: Strikeout swing. First strikeout of the game by Miller. And the one-out batter will bring to the plate the center fielder, Addison Dolan. Yeah,
0: that really wasn't even a slap at attempt there. That was more of like a running button. She left the bat out there and got rung up for the strikeout. First strikeout by Miller.
1: So Dolan steps to the plate. 250 batter on the season. Did have three triples to lead the Pirates. Drove in 18.
0: Triples are fun. I like triples.
1: Miller throws the first pitch right by her. Swinging strike one. Yeah.
0: Home runs get all of the fanfare, but I love to see a triple get legged out.
1: Chicks dig the long balls, guys.
0: I'm not touching that.
1: Here comes the 0-1. Swung on and missed.
0: Chased the pitch
1: up. Without.
0: Yep.
1: Just underway here, top of the first inning, one out in the game. Dolan at the plate for Greensburg. Addison Dolan, that is.
0: Wonder how many triples the Nebraska Flash had in his career.
1: That's a good question. 0-2 pitch, hit in the air. Right field, Rolette drifting over, and she'll make the catch for the second out of the game, second out of the inning.
0: Good job by Rolette, measuring that one up. Gets the good squeeze for the second out.
1: So two up, two down so far here, and brings up the third place batter, number 13, Aubrey Barnes-Pettit. Barnes-Pettit, 391 on the season, scored 22 runs to lead the Pirates. She bats him from the left side as well. Steps into the box.
0: Miller getting the numbers for the pitch call here. All pitchers today, almost everybody now wears the wristband that's number coded.
1: First pitch taken on the outside corner for a called strike. I have to remember, home plate umpire's got a little delayed call on his strike motion.
0: Yes, but not as much as the human rain delay Larry
1: sent.
0: Yes.
1: Comes the 0-1 pitch.
0: Larry just had a birthday not too long ago.
1: Taking high for a ball.
0: Larry lives up here.
1: Really?
0: Yeah, he lives in the Brookville area, yes. Larry, if you're listening, you know, why didn't you come over and say hello? I'm crushed. Good man, that Larry Sins.
1: He is. Miller readies the 1-1. Taken outside for a ball. Count now 2-1. Barnes-Pettit bats here with two outs in the top of the first inning. No score between Greensburg and Lawrenceburg.
0: His partner in crime, I saw him the other day, Mike Alford. They do a lot of games together.
1: Miller's 2-1. Outside for ball three.
0: Yeah.

0: Outside, maybe a bit down in the count, too. Good no swing there by Barnes Pettit, making the pitcher Miller work a bit here for this at bat.
1: Miller, 12 pitches so far in the inning. Raised the 3-1, brings it to plate Worden. Barnes Pettit got a good healthy cut at that, fouls that one straight back.
0: That was Miller saying, I'm going to throw my best. Barnes Pettit, you take your best shot at it. And Barnes Pettit was able to get a piece of it.
1: So now full count. Again, we're scoreless here in the top of the first, two out in the inning. Adams struck out. Dolan flied to right. Here comes the full count pitch from Miller to Aubrey Barnes Pettit. Swung on and missed.
0: Great
1: Miller strikes
0: inning.
1: Two out in the inning. Three up, three down, the top of the first for Greensburg. Lawrenceburg coming to bat right after this on 103.9 FM and the WRBI radio app.
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1: And big thank you to John Heil back in the studio producing everything for us tonight. Pirates go down lower in the top of the first, Bryce.
0: Couple of strikeouts thrown by Miller and a fly ball out to right. A very efficient and productive first inning for the Tigers starter.
1: Now we're going to see coming to the mound for Greensburg, the junior left-hander, Harper Adams.
0: Can't believe she's only a junior.
1: Yeah, guess what? You got another year to deal with this young lady.
0: Yeah, she would be welcomed on most college teams right now. But we'll see how Lawrenceburg handles her. White and Kavanaugh and Lyman, the first three up for the Tigers. Defensively for the Pirates with Adams. Slavy catching. Barnes Pettit at first. McNeely at second. Kiefer at short. Lowe at third. Clenny, Dolan, and Bruner, your outfield left to right for the Pirates, coached by Sam Kane.
1: Aubrey White leads off, hit 374 on the season for the Tigers. Pass him right-handed. Steps in. Adams gets her sign, brings the first pitch to the plate. Called strike.
0: Right across the letters. Straight fastball, nothing fancy. Adams went right at her, pitch number one.
1: Adams quickly gets her sign. She's ready to go to work here on the 0-1 pitch to White. Brings the plate word. White swung on and missed. A little behind on that one.
0: I would imagine Adams works ahead a lot.
1: Yes. As we mentioned, 228 strikeouts against only six.
0: That
1: walks.
0: Is amazing.
1: Speaking of strikeouts, yeah. White down swinging. Harper picks up her first out strikeout of the game.
0: Each pitch just a little bit higher than the first. Three straight pitches.
1: That'll bring to the plate the senior center fielder for the Tigers, Jillian Kavanaugh. Kavanaugh 506 on the season. Led the team with 8 home runs, 33 RBIs. Also led with 3 triples and 12 doubles. Adams readies the first pitch, brings it plate where here it is. Swung on and missed by Kavanaugh.
0: You were doing your math in the pregame. You said that Harper Adams averages about 2 strikeouts an inning.
1: Yes, she does.
0: You know, as a defender, I mean, you know that your pitcher is going to be throwing bullets there and striking out more than she doesn't, and still got to be mentally ready for that ball when it is put in play. You can get so lulled into sleep by how well your pitcher's doing that you got to stay focused defensively.
1: Adams brings the 1-1 to the plate. Kavanaugh takes that one high. Counting out 2-1.
0: I like how Adams is flirting with the upper part of the strike zone. It is a type of pitch that is close enough for the batter to think about. An undisciplined hitter is going to go after that, but Kavanaugh did not offer it that one.
1: Adams 2-1. That's taken just low.
0: Yeah.
1: So Kavanaugh ahead here 3-1.

0: Very impressed by Kavanaugh on what she has not done the last two pitches, and that's not swing. Two pitches in the neighborhood, but not in the zone.
1: Adams works quickly, checks her wristband for the sign, readies the 3-1 pitch, brings to the plate. Swung on a miss by Kavanaugh. Count now goes full 3-2.
0: And Adams says, if you're not going to bite, I'm going to put this right down the pipe. Take your best shot.
1: Kavanaugh steps out of the box, now steps back in. Adams quickly has her sign. She's ready with the full count payoff pitch. Here it comes. Kavanaugh fouls it straight back. So we're going to do 3-2 one more time.
0: Yeah, you got a 3-2 count right now, and Adams is just going to continue to bring it. This is a great setup here between Adams and Kavanaugh. Let's see who wins this battle.
1: And Greensburg's number one pitcher, Lawrenceburg's number one hitter. Adams checks the wristband, rolls the ball around a little bit in her left hand. Full count pitch to the plate. Kavanaugh swung on and missed. Ball gets by the catcher. Throw to first base, and Kavanaugh's going to be safe.
0: Yep. Strikeout, but a drop third strike allows Kavanaugh to reach the first base runner tonight.
1: So that's a strike.
0: Yep.
1: Undo. Hang on.
0: Kavanaugh aboard at first base. Ella Lineman. Lineman at the plate. Lineman the shortstop. Adams ready to pitch.
1: Line him swung on a miss. Count 0-1.
0: Good heads up by Kavanaugh. When that ball was dropped, she immediately took off. So many times on a drop third strike, the batter thinks it's over, but she got on her horse and got down to first base. Heady play.
1: 0-1 pitch to line, and that's popped up. Headed out of play over our heads here on the first base dugout. Count that 0-2.
0: Tigers had a hit and run on right there. Kavanaugh was breaking. Two strikes to the batter, right, Steve?
1: 0-2.
0: Yeah.
1: Yep. Lineham steps out, gets some direction from Coach Scott Moore down the third base coach's box. Adams brings the 0-2 to the plate. Off-speed pitch, got her out in front, strikeout swinging.
0: Oh, that was nasty.
1: Two strikeouts in the inning now for Adams. Now to bring to the plate the first baseman, Ivy Crocker. Crocker, 325 on the season. Nine doubles for the Tigers. 797, the OPS.
0: That was almost unfair, Steve.
1: Yeah. That was.
0: I mean, gas. Pull the string.
1: It's like the Bugs Bunny changeup where he strikes out five batters in a row. Adams checks her wristband. Raises the first pitch to Crocker. Crocker hits that one in the air to foul out of play in right field. And catch made out there by Mallory Bruner. So the Tigers get a runner on in the inning but can't bring her around after one complete. Greensburg 0, Lawrenceburg 0. 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
1: Big thank you to John Howell back in the studio producing tonight. Lee. Thanks, Brent, for the big bump. We really like that.
0: Yes.
1: We go to the top of the second inning. It's scoreless here between Greensburg and Lawrenceburg. Reminder, this inning of play is brought to you by Ison's Family Pizza. Don't forget to add a delicious dessert to your next order. Ison's Family Pizza, proud supporter of high school sports.
0: Oh, that sounds awfully good right about now.
1: Oh, breadsticks sound good.
0: Mm-hmm.
1: 4-5-6 due up here in the inning for Greensburg. Tinley Clinney leads it off.
0: Between the two pitchers so far, they face